The Bible has the answer. You have provided the questions, and we search God's holy word, the Bible, in order to find the answers. Question number one. What is common grace? How could anyone refer to the grace of God as common? You are making a bit of a mistake in that you are thinking that common means of little or of no value. Certainly, the grace of God is of infinite value beyond anything in this world. But common in this sense, when we refer to common grace, it means that grace which is shown to each and every one in this world. And I want to take you to the very words of Jesus in the Sermon on the Mount, Matthew chapter 5. And I begin with verse 43. Jesus, he is teaching, "You have heard that it was said, 'You shall love your neighbor and hate your enemy.' But I say to you, love your enemies and pray for those who persecute you," so that he had a reason for giving this instruction, "so that you may be sons of your Father who is in heaven." And then Jesus gives this word of explanation about our Heavenly Father. "For he," God the Father, "he causes his sun in the sky, his sun to rise on the evil and the good, and sends rain on the righteous and the unrighteous." You see, there are some things that are received in this world, such as the sunshine, such as the rain from heaven. It falls upon those who acknowledge God, and it also comes down upon those who know him not, who rebel against him, who fight and kick and curse his name. Yet God's grace in this manner is shown to them also. And so this is what we mean in common grace. He gives us the air to breathe. He gives us water to drink. These things he gives to each and every one of us, whether we acknowledge him or do not acknowledge him. Now, of course, there is an uncommon grace where God in his mercy reaches down into this world and he snatches us, as it were, out of the very flames of fire and brings us to himself. That is most certainly uncommon grace. But here, when we are asking and answering the question about what is common grace, is it not an insult to God? No, most certainly not. It is declaring, it is describing something that God does in the most marvelous way, and how that he shows his kindness, he bestows his kindness even upon those who are wicked and those who are evil, just as a demonstration of his great mercy. Question number two, Matthew chapter 7 and verse 15. The question comes, "Are there today false prophets who are like ravenous wolves?" Once again, we are here in the Sermon on the Mount, which Jesus gives, and that sermon goes from Matthew chapters 5 into chapter 6 and concludes at the end of chapter 7. Three whole chapters of Jesus giving rich instruction about the kingdom of heaven. And here he comes toward the conclusion, and he asks and instructs that we use discernment. How discernment is desperately needed in our world today, and most especially in spiritual terms. Discernment is needed

in many different ways, but oh, that we would have discernment to differentiate between that which is good and that which is evil, upon that which is building us up and that which is tearing us down, between those who are seeking their own profit and those who are truly the channels of God's rich blessing to us. I take you to Matthew chapter 7 and verse 15. Here Jesus, he says, beware. Beware of the false prophets who come to you in sheep's clothing, but inwardly are ravenous wolves. Now, there have been ravenous wolves, these false prophets, in Old Testament times, and we can go and search out passages where there were prophets, so-called, who were seeking not the good of God's people, but seeking their own benefit and seeking their own prosperity and seeking to gloss over that which was completely counter to God's word. Then we have in Jesus' time and throughout the New Testament, we also find false prophets, those who give instruction, who seek to woo people, but not in the paths of God, not in the ways that would please and honor God, but once again for their own profit. And successively through each generation, through each century, all through history, it is something so very common. And here, Jesus, he is giving this instruction. He is not saying, well, there's just a little period of time in which these people will appear. This is something that the devil uses repeatedly. And most certainly today, there are false prophets, and they are exactly as Jesus describes them here, inwardly ravenous wolves, though on the outside they appear completely different. They appear innocent and they appear lamb-like. They appear to be in sheep's clothing. Beware, beware. Be in the Word. Be comparing what others are doing with what takes place. And even as we read in the Scriptures, by their fruit, by the works that they do, you shall know them. Thank you for these questions. If you have a question, send it to us. Our mailing address is Faith to Live By, Box 426, Winnipeg, Manitoba, R3C2H6. Tim Sturby now comes to sing My Savior, first of all, and that is followed by Heidi, Dorothy, and Lois as they sing The Depth of God's Love.

I'm Jim Barber, and I am so pleased to tell you of Praise to the Lord, a brand new recording of 13 gospel songs by the Faith to Live By musicians. Included in this set of 13 songs are well-known favorites, such as A New Name in Glory, His Eye is on the Sparrow, Oh, Worship the King, Take the Name of Jesus with You, Wonderful Grace of Jesus, and of course the title song, Praise to the Lord the Almighty, as well as 7 other songs of rich blessing. 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On that same website, the 13 audio files for this set of songs, as well as many other previous recording projects, are available for free download. It is our prayer that all of these recordings will be a means of the Lord's blessing and encouragement.

If you were to come and to sit in a Sunday morning service in my home church where I minister Sunday by Sunday, you would repeatedly hear me say in just about every Sunday morning sermon, for it seems that I default there again and again, to two different passages of Scripture. One of them is at the beginning of Hebrews chapter 12, where we are told that we are to fix our eyes on Jesus, the author and perfecter of faith, who for the joy set before him endured the cross, despising the shame, and has sat down at the right hand of the throne of God. And the other portion, which is repeatedly heard from my lips, is Ephesians chapter 2, and the first few verses especially, and you. Here the Apostle Paul is addressing and he is putting his finger upon the believers in Ephesus and elsewhere, the great city of Ephesus, and the believers who dwelt there. You were dead in your trespasses and in your sins. Paul takes the believers back to when they knew not Christ, and when they had tasted not of his grace. They had not yet responded in faith to the great grace which had reached down to them in their grave. And you, Paul says, were dead in your trespasses and sins. And he adds to that, in which you formerly walked according to the course of this world. You were just as everyone else. You were going along in the course of this world in your sins and trespasses. And it was according to the prince of the power of the air, of the spirit that is now working in the sons of disobedience. Paul says, among them, we, here he puts himself right in among them, for he at one point declared himself to be the chief of sinners. He puts himself there. He says, among them, we too all formerly lived in the lusts of our flesh. Then Paul again, putting himself right there, very honestly, indulging the desires of the flesh and of the mind, and were by nature children of wrath, even as the rest. What a horrible scene Paul portrays here. Paul, did you have a bad day? Did you have a bad week, a bad month? What is going on that you descend into this realm of such hideous thoughts? Paul, what's going on? Paul takes us back and he reminds us where we have come from. Repeatedly in the Old Testament, we have also the children of Israel being told the story again and again, you were slaves in Egypt, but God in his mercy reached down and he brought you out. He brought you to a good land. He brought you to blessing that you never worked for. He brought you in his grace and in his mercy. He brought you out. Here, Paul, the Jew, he is speaking in perfectly similar terms about what God in Christ Jesus has done for our lost and dead souls. He has brought us to himself. He has done a great work that we could not even begin to do. For we reveled, we delighted, we were going along with all the rest. We hardly knew that anything was wrong. We were indulging the lusts that we dwelt in. Then Paul, he shifts gears all of a sudden in verse 4 of Ephesians chapter 2, after having described this horrible scene. But God. You see, we left to ourselves. We were dead in our trespasses and sins. There was no hope for us. There was no future for us except damnation and hell.
but God. But God. What about this God? You see, Paul says, He is rich in mercy. And it's because of His great love with which He loved us, even when we were dead in our transgressions. He made us alive together with Christ by grace, by grace, by grace, the grace of God, you have been saved. Oh, I would want you to hear this. I would want you to hear this with crystal clarity today. You see, if you do not know Christ, you're dead in your trespasses and sins. If you have come to know Christ, that is where you have come from. But I especially want to address you who do not know Christ. You have not surrendered yourself to Him. I would want you to see that, first of all, God has reached down in mercy. He has reached down in grace to you. And it is by grace that we are saved through faith. And I would want you to respond as the Scripture instructs us to respond in faith. God, rich in mercy, would you come and would you respond to that? Would you surrender to the Lord and would you live in Him and live in

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2: 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Mainly cloudy tonight, scattered showers and thunderstorms, a low of 15. Tomorrow, occasional showers and thunderstorms, clearing in the afternoon, a high of 29 and the Humidex 36. On Tuesday, it'll be cloudy with a good chance of showers, 23 degrees, and then on Wednesday, partly sunny and 26. Current weather conditions and the 7-day forecast can be found anytime on your Discover Westman app. I'm Judy Peters.
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Welcome to Anchor Point, where we believe that the next 30 minutes could change your life forever. So join us to consider the greatest message ever heard, the good news of the gospel, as well as sound scriptural teaching for believers, all based on the Word of God, the anchor for our souls.

0: Have you ever known that something was true, yet kept postponing the moment when you would act upon it? From childhood, Brody Thibodeau knew that he needed to be saved and that Jesus Christ had died for sinners. But one troubling thought repeatedly held him back. If I get saved, my life will have to change. Sports, friends, university parties, and the increasing busyness of adult life offered one distraction after another. Still, God continued to speak, reminding him that temporary pleasures could never prepare him for eternity. At age 23, a small gospel booklet helped him see that salvation did not depend upon changing himself. It depended upon Christ's completed work. Listen now to the story of the change Brody feared and the Savior he finally trusted.
1: I sometimes start my testimony in 1961, and then when I leave at night, people start to say, let me calculate that. How old is he? The gospel came into my mother's family in 1961 when a man by the name of Albert Ramsey decided he was going to go out to the end of a dirt road right at the shore and set up a gospel tent on a property that belonged to my great-grandfather. He and Mr. Robert McElwain went out there and set up their tent and began preaching the gospel. And there was resistance in the community, but there were a couple of families that were going to the gospel meetings, and my grandfather's family was one. Until one night, somebody thought that they didn't want the gospel in the community, so they set the tent on fire and burned it down. So with no more tent, I might have gone home. But Mr. Ramsey wasn't going home. He had a portable hall, and he took it down to Campbellton, that's where it is, and he was going to set it up on the same property. And my grandfather went to him, he said, no, you shouldn't do that. They'll just burn it again. He said, put it on my land, and they won't touch it. So if you were to come to my house now, and you were to sit there in my kitchen and look out the picture window

in my home. My parents both loved me and they were kind to me. Can't say that for everyone in our community. It was different in different homes, but I always felt loved and safe. That's valuable. But there's something else that went on in my childhood that was even more valuable. And that is my mom would take me to Sunday school, to a little gospel hall in Rosebank, PEI, where they would teach me verses from the Bible. But I remember those men just teaching us verses from the Bible and stories about the gospel. And I knew from a very young age that I needed to be saved. And I would be taken to gospel meetings where they would preach the gospel just like we're doing now, where they would just open the Bible, they would read verses from the Bible, and they would tell you the gospel and impress upon you the need to be saved, how you could be saved, and the Lord Jesus, who is the Savior. Same message. And as I was growing up, that was impressed upon my mind so that I always knew that I needed to be saved. Notice, I didn't say I was always saved because, to build on what we've been preaching on this week, nobody is always saved. Nobody looks back in their life and say, well, I never remember a time when I wasn't saved. Those things are not scriptural. I knew I needed to be saved, and I knew I wasn't saved. And when I was 9 years old, just in passing now, I told a lie. I made up a story, and I told people that I was saved. And wasn't the preacher impressed when I told him that I got saved when he was preaching? Now, I'm not talking about a 9-year-old boy who got saved and then got confused and had doubts. I'm talking about a 9-year-old boy. Now, you can look at me now, and you might think I don't look real smart. I was smart, and I could make up stories, and I could get people to believe them. You know what they call that? They call it a liar. And I was a good liar, and I told a lie, and people believed me. Well, well. I want you to think about this with me, just for a second. I was on the road that was heading downward to a lost eternity. And at 9 years old, I made up a story, and the preachers believed me. But it didn't get me off this road. And here's the more serious thing. If I had died with that lie, I'd be lost forever. Because salvation is not a story. It's a reality. See? As I was growing up a little more now and listening to the gospel, I also got into different activities and events and had a lot of friends in school. I remember when the gospel was being preached, and I was just a boy of about 15 years old. At this point, I had already told people that I wasn't saved, and I was listening to the gospel, and as I was listening to the gospel and they were preaching about Christ and my need of salvation, God began to impress upon me, on my conscience now, my sin, and the urgency of being saved. Because being saved is not just a casual thing, it's an urgent thing. Whether or not you know it tonight, salvation is an emergency. And I remember weighing it up in my mind, well, if I get saved, then I can't enjoy my sin. And all of this, these things that I love to do, I won't be able to do if I get saved. And I know that it's not part of many people's conversion story, but I want to tell you, in many cases, when the gospel is preached and there's a real spiritual struggle going on, there's a pull in two directions. I remember coming out of a gospel meeting one night at 15 years old. Now, I wasn't 5 years old. I was 15. And I remember sitting in a car and breaking down crying because of this struggle. Perhaps there's someone here tonight and you're also going through a struggle. You know why? Because God wants to save you and the devil is real. And he put in front of me something so silly as a volleyball team that I decided I won't be able to play volleyball and enjoy all of my things that I want to do if I get saved. So I turned from being saved for a volleyball. Now, follow it again. 15 years old, broke down crying in the back of the car because I wanted to be saved. And if I had died where I was, I would have still been in hell. You know why? Because being sorry about your sin is not the same as salvation. As I got a little older, I

0: decided I wanted to go to university. Now, nobody really knew why. I guess I was smart enough to get in, and I wanted to get away from home. So some people were taking up social studies and social science, and I took up socializing. So from the time I got there, I began to make groups of friends, and we partied a lot. I'm not going to tell you every story about where I was and where I woke up and how I felt. I'm just going to tell you this. I was really, really interested in drinking and in sin and in parties and all that stuff. I went to school and I did the bare minimum and I did what I had to do. But while I was there, gospel meetings came and invited me out to go to the meeting. And I remember thinking, oh, I don't want to go to the gospel meeting. But I also remember thinking, these people are so nice. I can't tell them no. So I would go to the gospel meetings. And when I got home, I'd get back to drinking and partying and doing whatever I wanted. I'd go to another gospel meeting. And what I wanted to do, I wanted to drink and entertain people. At this point in time, I had learned to play the guitar and fancied myself a little bit of an entertainer. Now, be careful, because those of you who think you're good at entertaining, it doesn't take much talent. It doesn't. It takes a lot more confidence than it does competence. But here I was. That's the life that I was choosing. That's what I wanted. Now, think about this. With a guitar in one hand and an alcoholic drink in the other, on the way to a lost eternity, what if I don't wake up the next morning? Right? What if God just says, I brought the gospel to you when you were 5. I brought the gospel to you when you were 15. I'm bringing the gospel to you now when you're 18. And that's it. I would have lost my soul. You see, I like to tell the story of my testimony, but I fear that sometimes people are attracted to the lifestyle that I've been saved from. And sometimes I'm speaking to kids and you think, well, Brody got to do that and he went out and he played and he drank and he did this and I'm going to do the same thing and then I'll get saved when I'm 23. But what if you don't? You can't maintain a university career with the activities I was involved in, so I had to come home. Came home from university and started working at the French fry plant in PEI. I thought life was pretty good. I don't want to rush through the last part, but I'm going to move a little more quickly now. I met my wife when my stepson was 5, and not long after we met, about a year after, we had a little girl in 1999. And then in the year 2000, we got married. Ken, I have said in the past that I would never trade my family for anything, but the way that we did it was sin, and it was sinful. And we have to call it from the Bible what it is. In the year 2001, the gospel came again. Now, my wife had grown up in a church where she was told if she was baptized and took communion and did the best she could, then she could probably be fairly confident that she's sure she's going to be in heaven. And yes, the way I phrased that was intentional, because there is no confidence in a religion like that, because there is no assurance from any of those activities. But that's what she grew up in. And when she came into contact with the gospel for the first time, she saw some Christians who had something that she didn't, and she said, I want what they have.
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0: Now, they set up a gospel tent not far from where I was working. And it just so happened that I had to drive past the gospel tent every day on the way to work. and I knew what was going on in there. You know, that's all we're doing here. We have a care for your soul. And the reason that we're preaching the gospel and trying to be faithful, and sometimes it makes you feel bad, is because we care for your soul. That's all. My father asked me to go to a gospel meeting, and I put it off as long as I could. But I had told him I would go, so I went. Here I was now going to the gospel tent. My wife had already been a couple of times, and she was hearing a message that she had never heard before. And on her birthday that year, August 29th, she was helping my mom and dad move from one house to another, and she was in the car by herself, and she was thinking about being saved. And without knowing much of the gospel, she knew this. You know it too. For God so loved the world that he gave his only begotten Son, that whosoever believeth in him should not perish, but have everlasting life. And in the first part of that verse, she was going through it and she stopped. She said, God loved me so much. He gave his Son for me. She trusted the Lord Jesus and she was saved. Now she was saved and I wasn't. And she came and she told me she was saved. And I knew this. If she's really saved, then her life is going to change. Now, I hope we still believe that in 2026 because the Bible teaches it. If a person is saved, now they won't be perfect, but their life will change. It has to. So here I am. I'm thinking this over in my mind. Well, if her life changes, my life's going to change. And for the first time in years, I started thinking seriously about salvation. Now, I want you to think about it with me and trace it. God was good to me when I was a child, giving me the gospel. God was good to me as a teenager, bringing me the gospel. And God again is good in bringing me the gospel. Now, I want to tell you tonight, God is still good in bringing you the gospel. There I was. I'll spend very little time, but at that point in time, I was doing some entertaining in some different places. I would call them bars, but I would sing with different bands, and I also did some lounge entertainment on my own. Again, talent is not the idea, it's just availability. There I was, and I was doing it. And I thought that this was fun, and this was something I would love to do. Now, I'll tell you this. How would my marriage have gone if I had continued in that lifestyle until now? What do you think? Is that something that would make for a healthy home? You see, it's very, very interesting how we think that we can do everything we want and not have to suffer the consequences. But here I was, wanting to be saved, and I had to play for a dance on Saturday night. And I thought on that Saturday, well, I have to do it. I have to go. And I told Sharon, I said, I have to go. I'm going to. She said, well, if you go, don't drink. So I promised her I wouldn't. But as soon as I got there, I started. And the dance came and went. And I woke up the next morning on a Sunday, and I remember thinking, I still want to be saved. How good is God that when I was rebelling and resisting, he never stopped reaching out. Fast forward about 36 hours to the Monday night now. Here I was after a gospel meeting wanting to be saved, and I picked up a little tract called Safety, Certainty, and Enjoyment. Very good little gospel paper as well. In reading the gospel paper, I came across these words we read in chapter 13 of Exodus. Every firstborn donkey shall be redeemed with the lamb. If you don't redeem him, then you break his neck. And the gospel paper simply went on to say, that's a picture of what the Lord Jesus did for us. We are like the donkey, condemned. We are like the donkey who must die. But if you find a lamb for the donkey goes free. And if you find a sacrifice for me, I can be saved. Well, it just so happens that there is a sacrifice, and he's already died. It's the Lord Jesus. So just like the lamb dies for the donkey, he goes free. The Lord Jesus died for me. Now, that's the gospel, isn't it? I didn't know how I could know that I'm saved. Is there anyone struggling with that here tonight? How do you know that you're saved? Well, the gospel paper took us to Exodus chapter 12. And in Exodus chapter 12, you have people there who are inside a house with blood on the door, and they think that they're safe. No. That's not what's said there. They're hoping that they're safe. That's not the case. What's going on in Exodus chapter 12 is this. There is blood on the door and they're inside the house and they're confident that they're safe. But what makes them so confident? Is it their feelings? Do they feel saved? The Bible doesn't tell us what saved feels like. The Bible tells us that we can know, not based on our feelings, but based on what God says. So that when God says, when I see the blood, I will pass over you, they don't have a feeling, they have the word of God. And see, I spent 23, almost 24 years of my life hoping that I would someday get saved and never knowing how I would know until in that little gospel paper, it said, Christ's death makes you safe and God's word makes you sure. Yes, Christ's death for me makes me safe. And God's word to me makes me sure. I believed on the Lord Jesus. According to this book, I have everlasting life. According to what God says, I'm saved.
1: Perhaps you recognize something of your own life in what you've just heard. You may believe the gospel and know that you need Christ while still fearing what salvation might change. But consider not only what it may cost to follow Christ, consider what it will cost to continue without Him. The pleasures and possessions of this life are temporary, but your soul will exist forever. Jesus Christ has already completed the work required for your salvation by dying upon the cross and rising from the dead. Stop looking within yourself for the right feelings or the power to reform your life and look instead to the Savior who gave Himself for you. Do not allow another distraction or another promise of later to keep you from Christ. 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
1: 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My name is Glenn Todd. Thank you once again for listening, and we invite you to join us again next week at the same time for Anchor Point, where we believe that Christ alone is the anchor for the soul.

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1: 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Mainly cloudy tonight, scattered showers and thunderstorms, a low of 15. Tomorrow, occasional showers and thunderstorms, clearing in the afternoon, a high of 29 and the Humidex 36. On Tuesday, it'll be cloudy with a good chance of showers, 23 degrees, and then on Wednesday, partly sunny and 26. Current weather conditions and the 7-day forecast can be found anytime on your Discover Westman app. I'm Judy Peters.
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3: Welcome to the Gospel Message radio program. My name is Wes Heppner. Thanks so much for listening, for being here. The last 2 weeks on the radio program, we've had a guest speaker. I hope that's been a blessing for you, encouraged you. And before that, we talked about Jesus before Pilate. Today, we want to go further into that. What happens when Jesus is before Pilate? And there's a person whose life is changed. His name is Barabbas. Now, for this message, my prayer is that it'll touch you in three ways. Number one, your mind and understanding. God wants you to grow in your knowledge of Him and His Word. Number two, how you feel. God wants you to feel like He loves you, that you have compassion for others, a hunger for God's Word. You have enthusiasm for doing good, even grief when you lose someone. And number three, how you act. James talks about not just listening, but actually doing what you hear. I pray this sermon will change your action, will change some action in your life so you live according to what God wants and be blessed as God has planned for you. Today, Mark chapter 15, the first 15 verses, the story of Barabbas, the man that was condemned to die and was made free. And we're going to check ourselves, our lives, and see where are we in this story. Before we go into that, let's pray. Heavenly Father, we thank you for this day. We thank you for each listener on this radio program. Heavenly Father, bless them, encourage them, help them to be drawn to you. I pray if there's anyone that's listening that has never accepted you as their personal Lord and Savior, Heavenly Father, that you would draw them, help them to be able to make that best decision for you in their life. I pray this in the name of Jesus Christ. Amen. So we're going to go to our text, Mark 15. 1 to 15, the story of Pilate, Jesus, and Barabbas. Let's read. And straightway in the morning, the chief priests held a consultation with the elders and scribes and the whole council and bound Jesus and carried him away and delivered him to Pilate. And Pilate asked him, Art thou the king of the Jews? And he answered, said unto him, Thou sayest it. And the chief priest accused him of many things and he answered nothing. And Pilate asked him again, saying, Answerest thou nothing? Behold how many things they witness against thee. But Jesus yet answered nothing, so that Pilate marveled. Now at that feast he released unto them one prisoner, whomsoever they desired. And there was one named Barabbas, which lay bound with them that had made insurrection with him, who had committed murder in this insurrection. And the multitude, crying aloud, began to desire him to do as he had ever done unto them. But Pilate answered them, saying, Will ye that I release unto you the king of the Jews? For he knew that the chief priests had delivered him for envy. But the chief priest moved the people, that he should rather release Barabbas unto them. And Pilate answered and said again unto them, What will ye then that I should do unto him whom ye call the king of the Jews? And they cried out again, Crucify him. Then Pilate said unto them, Why? What evil hath he done? And they cried out the more exceedingly, Crucify him. And so Pilate, willing to content the people, released Barabbas unto them and delivered Jesus, when he had scourged him to be crucified. That's as far as our text is. And we want to look at Barabbas today. Barabbas the murderer. Barabbas as a picture of you and me. See, Jesus, he's standing before Pilate, the same Roman governor who had already declared Jesus was innocent. Pilate knew Jesus was lied about. The people wanted him dead. and that it was out of envy and jealousy, according to verse 10 of our text. Now remember this, envy is one of the ways evil happens in this world. If you have envy in your life, if you're jealous, it's a serious sin and it can lead to serious evil in your life. If you have envy, repent and trust Jesus. Now Pilate knows Jesus is innocent and he wants to make a way to free him, so he offers the crowd a choice. The release of Jesus, who had done so much good, who is loved of many, or the release of Barabbas, a known criminal who is imprisoned for murder. This Barabbas, he was a revolutionary. In today's term, he would have been called a terrorist. Now, it was custom or maybe tradition that a criminal would be released during the feast of the Passover. The Roman governor, he pardoned one person. Now, the choice Pilate gave the people was clear. A well-known killer and troublemaker who was guilty, that was Barabbas, or a teacher and miracle worker who was innocent, that was Jesus. The crowd chose Barabbas. Here's another example. The majority is not always right. The crowd does not always make the right choice. In the world of democracy and choosing by voting, sometimes the popular vote is wrong. And here, choosing Barabbas was as wrong as you could get. Now, the name Barabbas means son of a father. It would be like calling somebody John Doe. He was to remain anonymous to protect his family. It could have been that this was not his real name and he just wanted to keep his identity hidden. So how are we like Barabbas? We want to look at two bad ways and one good way that we are like him. The first bad way that we are like Barabbas is we are guilty. Our text tells us that Barabbas was guilty. He was a prisoner. He had committed murder. He led an uprising, we could say a terrorist attack. He had been tried before a judge, found guilty of treason and murder and robbery, according to John 18, verse 40. He was a sinner. He was guilty. Now, friends, we are like Barabbas. We may not have committed the same sins, but we are guilty of our own sins. Without Jesus, you and I are guilty. Romans 3:23 says, we have all sinned and come short of the glory of God. There's no exceptions. Everyone listening to this message has sinned, is selfish, has been against God, and has sinned against him in some way. Romans 5:16 even goes so far to say, we are guilty of many sins. We have repeatedly rebelled against what God wanted for us over and over again in our lives. And without Jesus, we are still guilty of all our sins. Without Jesus, we are not forgiven. Without Jesus, we are like Barabbas. We are guilty. But not just are we guilty, we are condemned like Barabbas. That's a second bad way, negative way that we are like Barabbas. Barabbas was condemned to die. He had been found guilty in the court, according to our text verse, verse 7. He was facing the death penalty because of his insurrection against the Roman government. Now, we are like Barabbas, that as well, we are condemned to death. Because of our sin and selfishness, we have received our own death penalty. Without Jesus, we are condemned. Without Christ, we have our own prison of sin, and the penalty is death. Romans 6:23 says, the wages of sin is death. A wage is something you work for, that you earn. You and I have earned the penalty of sin. It would be just that we would die. We have earned the death penalty. Isaiah 59 verse 2 talks about our sin separating us from God. And because of these sins, he has turned away. He will not listen anymore. Spiritually speaking, our death penalty means we are cut off from God. We don't have fellowship with him. We don't have peace with him. Without Jesus, we are condemned. We deserve to die. We are like Barabbas. But that's the bad news. We're guilty. We're condemned. We are a sinner. But the good news, just like Barabbas, we can be freed. Barabbas was freed because Jesus would die in his place. The punishment that Barabbas should have received was given to Jesus. And the freedom Jesus should have received was given to Barabbas. It sounds unfair, but it's the plan of salvation. They traded. Jesus took his place just like he took ours. In our text, again, verse 11 to 15, the chief priest moved the people that he should rather release Barabbas unto them. And Pilate answered and said to them, "What will ye then that I should do to him whom ye call the King of the Jews?" And they cried out, "Crucify him." And Pilate said unto them, "Why? What evil hath he done?" And they cried out the more exceedingly, "Crucify him." And so Pilate, willing to content the people, released Barabbas unto them and delivered Jesus. Here's the trade. He releases Barabbas and delivers Jesus when he had scourged him to be crucified. Now, a couple of things about Jesus taking the place of Barabbas. Barabbas could not free himself. Someone else would need to do it. Barabbas deserved the death penalty, but he would be set free because of someone else. Now, we are like Barabbas in this. We cannot free ourselves. Someone else needed to take our place. We deserved the death penalty. Someone had to die in our place. We are set free because of Jesus, just like Barabbas. Romans 5 verse 6 says this. It says, "For when we were yet without strength, in due time, Christ died for the ungodly." Barabbas had to do nothing to set himself free. And my friends, we are totally incapable of setting ourselves free from sin. Jesus came at the right time and died for you. He became your substitute. He took your place. Romans 5 verse 8, a few verses further, it says, "But God commended his love toward us." He showed his love toward us. "In that, while we were yet sinners, Christ died for us." Jesus died for you when you did not love him. You did not want him. Jesus died for you while you were a sinner and selfish. You just thought of yourself. This is how God showed that he loved you. It's the greatest act of love the world has ever seen. 1 Peter 3 verse 18 says, "For Christ also hath once suffered for sins, the just for the unjust, that he might bring us to God, being put to death in the flesh, but quickened in the spirit." Jesus suffered, the just for the unjust. Here's the great trade again, that he might bring us to God. The flesh dies, but the spirit is alive. See, Barabbas was unrighteous, Jesus was righteous. You and I were unrighteous, Jesus was the righteous. Jesus suffered for your sins that you might be brought to God and have fellowship with him. This is the great exchange. This is the plan of salvation. This is how you can be free. Jesus took your unrighteousness to the cross and gave you his righteousness so you could be free, forgiven, have eternal life, and truly know God. In conclusion, the story of Barabbas and him being made free is an incredible picture for every believer. We stood guilty before God, deserving death. But then Jesus died in our place. He was innocent, but he took our punishment. We, like Barabbas, are allowed to go free without condemnation, according to Romans 8. Jesus suffered once for sins, the righteous for the unrighteous, that he might bring us to God. Now, an interesting question, what happened to Barabbas after his release? The Bible actually gives no clue. Secular history doesn't write anything about him. Did he go back to his life of crime? Was he grateful? Did he eventually become a follower of Jesus? Was he affected by this exchange? No one knows. But the choices available to Barabbas are available to us. Surrender to God in grateful acknowledgement of what Jesus has done for us, or spurn the gift, turn our back, and continue living apart from God. What will you choose today? The choice is yours. you can go on your knees at this moment and ask God to forgive your sins. Accept him into your heart and life. Accept this free gift of salvation. And then thank him that you are his child. He's waiting for you. He wants to accept you the way you are and then change you into his image. My name is Wes Heppner. You've been listening to the Gospel Message radio program. 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Thanks so much for listening. I wish you God's richest blessing this next week.
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1: A difficult problem or question is often referred to as a chestnut. Today we have such a chestnut that has been pondered by the greatest theological minds throughout the centuries. And on this broadcast, it will not only be discussed but answered. The chestnut is, could Jesus have sinned?

0: want to welcome you to the question and answer program with our Bible teacher, Dr. J. Vernon McGee. And this is a ministry of the Through the Bible Radio Network. Now, normally on this program, we hear Dr. McGee's answers to three or four questions. But actually today, we have only one. And it comes from a listener in Woodstock, New Brunswick, Canada, who says, during a Bible study, a question was asked whether Jesus could have sinned. A local minister was cited as saying that, yes, he could have sinned. What is your position on this issue?
1: Now, as we come to the question, of course, it refers actually to the temptation, as we call it, of the Lord Jesus Christ. And we have several references to that. And I think that probably I'll turn to the one in Matthew and then the one in Luke. And the one in Matthew, beginning with chapter 4, verse 1, and I'm just going to lift out three verses here. It says, then was Jesus led up of the Spirit into the wilderness to be tempted of the devil. And when he had fasted 40 days and 40 nights, he was afterward hungered. And when the tempter came to him, he said, if thou be the Son of God, command that these stones be made bread. That is the record, the beginning of the record that you have in Matthew. And then we have a reference to it in the Gospel of Luke. And I would like to turn to Luke's account of it also. Luke gives it in the 4th chapter, verse 2, and I'll just lift out here a couple of verses, maybe 3. It says, and Jesus, being full of the Holy Spirit, returned from Jordan and was led by the Spirit into the wilderness, being 40 days tempted of the devil. And in those days he did eat nothing, and when they were ended, he afterward hungered. And the devil said unto him, if thou be the Son of God, command that these stones be made bread. Jesus answered him, saying, it's written that man shall not live by bread alone, but by every word of God. And that, by the way, ought to be a good answer for a great many today that feel like if we just put bread in the mouths of people in foreign countries that we have done all that we should do. Don't misunderstand me. I'm for putting the physical bread, but may I say to you that a man doesn't live by that bread alone, but by the Word of God. That's the reason we're committed to getting the Word of God out, because there's so many others, including our government, that's entered.

frankly, it's so easy to give a light answer to this, and we need to have a good foundation before we say yes or no concerning this. The word actually has a twofold meaning. The first and the primary meaning that is given by Thayer in his lexicon is to try whether a thing can be done, to attempt, to endeavor. I know that when I was a boy, we didn't have much money to buy fishing lines. And we did want a line that would hold a 5-pound catfish. And we didn't want one to hold a 20-pound catfish, but a 5-pound. And some of us even used less than that. And what we did was to weigh brick and found out how much a brick weighed, and then we would tie the string to that and see whether it would hold it or not. And if it would hold it, then we had tested it, you see. We tried it. That is one way in which the word temptation is used. It's to try something, to prove it, to prove that it can do a certain thing. We didn't put that brick on there to break the string. We devoutly hoped it wouldn't break the string. Now, there is a second meaning that is given, and that is to try or to test by an enticement to sin. That is the meaning given, to try or test one's faith or virtue or character by an enticement to sin. Now, James, you remember, he made the very definite statement. He said, "Let no man say when he's tempted that I'm tempted of God. For God cannot be tempted with evil." That is, God would never use evil to test you see. "Neither tempteth he any man, but every man is tempted when he's drawn away by his own lust and enticed." Now, the reason that that man is a drunkard today, and we call him now a nice term, and he's an alcoholic, and that he's sick, his problem is that he has an old nature that he's given in to, and you couldn't hold God responsible for that. And one man gave me the argument, well, God made the grape, and he permits it to ferment. So God is responsible. Well, God says that he never tests anybody with evil. And so this word has two primary meanings. Now, may I say that there are several subsidiary meanings under each one of these, but it's going to be technical enough without going into those. Therefore, when Abraham was tested, you remember, God tested or tempted Abraham and to offer his son. Now, God didn't do it for Abraham because there's some evil in Abraham to be corrected, but he did it to prove that Abraham would go all the way with God. For instance, it says in Genesis 22:12, "Now I know that thou fearest God, seeing thou hast not withheld thy son, thine only son, from me." Now, today a Christian is to prove himself. That's one of the things that the Bible says that we're to do. We're to test ourselves. And I'm afraid that a great many of us today have got this awful hang-up that the election of God is such that no use giving it to the non-elect, the gospel, and if I have accepted Christ, then I'm all right. And no matter which way I go, well, it doesn't hurt any of us every now and then to test ourselves. And Paul says in 2 Corinthians, the 13th chapter, verse 5, "Examine yourselves whether ye be in the faith. Prove your own selves. Know ye not your own selves how that Jesus Christ is in you, except ye be reprobate." Now, every child of God, and I don't care who it is, let a man examine himself, whether he be in the faith. And you remember in that prayer which says, "Lead us not into temptation."
Well, that hasn't anything to worry.

0: to do with evil. I very frankly do not want God to really test me. Well, lead us not into testings. I don't want the Lord testing me. I don't want him to put me through the test that he put Job through. He won't tempt you with evil, but he does test us. That is the whole thing. Paul, you remember, recognized he had an infirmity of the flesh that God had given to him. He says, ye know how through infirmity of the flesh I preached the gospel unto you at the first. And my temptation, that is, what kind of a temp? My testing. He says, God gave me that testing, which was in my flesh. Ye despised not, nor rejected, but received me as an angel of God, even as Christ Jesus. Now, may I say to you that we're promised, the church is promised, they're not going to go through that great tribulation, the great testing that God is bringing on mankind. And that's a judgment. But we're told there's no temptation taking you but such as is common to man. But God is faithful, who will not suffer you to be tempted above that you're able, but will with the temptation also make a way of escape that you may be able to bear it. Now the question arises now, can God be tested? Is it possible to test God? And the fact of the matter is, it is possible to do that. You remember that the apostle made it very clear in Acts 15, was in the council at Jerusalem, and it was Simon Peter talking here. Now therefore, why tempt ye God to put a yoke upon the neck of the disciples, which neither our fathers nor we were able to bear? It's an interesting word. You actually are testing God to see what he's going to do. And I think there are a great many Christians today that see how far they can go in sin or live in the world before God slaps them down. In other words, they're testing God. They're tempting God. And our word here is along that line. And it's possible, therefore, to tempt God. Is it possible to tempt God the Holy Spirit? Well, Simon Peter, again, you remember in the case of Ananias and Sapphira, he asked Sapphira, he said, and Peter answered unto her, tell me whether ye sold the land for so much. She said, yea, for so much. Then Peter said unto her, how is it that ye have agreed together to tempt the Spirit of the Lord? You can tempt the Spirit of the Lord. And believe me, you can also tempt the Lord Jesus Christ, because he is God. We have the temptation now of Christ. Christ was tempted. All agree that Christ was tempted. But could he have sinned? Somebody says, since he's a man, why, he could sin. Well, may I say to you, they seem to forget that he had two natures. He was God, he was man. He was very God, a very God, and he was very man, a very man. And the human nature that he had was not fallen human nature. It was the human nature that Adam had. He's called the second Adam. The first Adam fell, and he had a perfect human nature. But he did yield to temptation, and he fell. This second Adam, he had a perfect human nature, and therefore he was not just a man. He was tempted, tested in all points like we have. And you remember that the writer to the Hebrews says, you haven't been tested even under blood. You and I do not know that awful temptation that came to Christ, not in the wilderness, but in the Garden of Gethsemane, when he sweat great drops of blood there and prayed, let this cup pass from it. If there's any other way, let's do it the other way. He was tested in his perfect humanity in a way that you and I could never have been tempted. That's the problem with all of us, is that we yield to temptation. And when we do, there's no longer the testing there. And that's the reason Paul says that he's not going to let you be tested above your able. This idea to say, oh, I just can't, you know, I can't resist this. I just have to yield to it. Well, Christ had a perfect human nature. And when you say today that Christ could have sinned, you're joining that Jesus Christ superstar play that was, to my judgment, a blasphemy, and in which Mary is supposed to have said, he is just a man. That's what you're saying. He's just a man. My Savior was a perfect man. Remember that lamb that was put up always had to be a perfect lamb. And the Lord Jesus made that so clear when he was here. He says, I'm not of this world. And he said, the prince of this world cometh, and he hath nothing in me. He'll find nothing in me. The very night he went into the garden of Gethsemane, you see. And that very night was when the temptation, I tell you, the pressure was put on him there. And he was tested again. And you'll find this, there are several references that we could give. You remember in Matthew 22:18, he says, but Jesus perceived their wickedness and said, why tempt ye me, ye hypocrites? He could be tested, but he resisted the testings. He was a perfect Savior. Now, if there ever was a moment that he could have fallen, then you and I never had a salvation until he ascended back into heaven. He could not have sinned. And the temptations that were brought to him were the same that were brought to the first couple yonder in the Garden of Eden. Same one that mankind faced at the beginning. The devil's never been original. He used the same method, and it worked with the first one. And why wouldn't it work with the second? Well, it didn't work with the second. What is the purpose of the temptation? It's to prove that he could not sin. And let me illustrate with this very homely little story. When I was a boy, I lived in West Texas in a place that is no longer in existence. The name of the town was Burnham, and it was on the spur of the Santa Fe that came down from Amarillo to Sweetwater, Texas. And we lived in this little town, Burnham, and the train track, I don't suppose, we lived over 100 yards from the train track, and somebody said, well, you was on the wrong side of railroad track. My friend, there wasn't any wrong side of the railroad track in Burnham. The whole town was just on one side, and that's where all of us were. And so the East Fork of the Brazos also went right near our little town. We had a lot going for us there. And in the wintertime, when we had the rains in the spring, the rains, you could float a battleship in that river. It just spread out everywhere. But in the summertime, it dried up, and you couldn't rust a shingle nail with the waters in that river. Well, anyway, we had a flood one time, and it washed the railroad bridge out. It was an old wooden bridge anyway. So the railroad came in and put up a steel bridge. And then they brought two locomotives, two old steam locomotives, put them on the bridge, and tied the whistles down. Well, all of us that lived in Burnham, we rushed down. We'd never had that much noise and excitement at one time. And we all rushed down there. And when we got down there, there were these two locomotives on that new bridge. And we couldn't imagine why they were doing that. When one of the more outspoken members of our citizens went up to the man, that one of the engineers there, and said to him, he says, what are you doing? He said, we're testing the bridge. Oh, he says, you're going to break it down? And this engineer looked at him. I don't mean the engineer of the engine, but the engineer who built it, looked at him with disdain and disgust and said, of course not. We're just proving that the bridge won't fall down this time. Well, you see, it was tested. It was a temptation, but it wasn't given with the idea of breaking a bridge down. It is to prove it couldn't break down. And my Savior was tested. He was tempted, but he was not tempted in order for him to yield to temptation, because he could yield. He was tested to prove that he could not fall. This is a very important issue today, friends, and especially now when there's an attempt to tear down his deity and to make him not only a man, but to make him less than a man. And therefore, it behooves us to defend the deity of the Lord Jesus Christ and his sinlessness. And I feel like I should add something, because the questions that will come, I'm sure, will be, well, what about what it says in Hebrews? For instance, Hebrews 4:15, for we have not an high priest which cannot be touched with the feelings of our infirmities, but was in all points tempted like as we are, yet without sin. Now, I think we need to recognize that what the writer here is trying to say to us is that the Lord Jesus Christ is our great high priest today. And all other priests were but shadows of him. And he's able to sympathize with the children of God who are likewise tested, because he was himself in all points tested as they are. But we're told here, yet without sin. That means that he was not tested with the tests that come to a fallen sin nature, because he didn't have a fallen sin nature. Now, we need to defend him from that, because as our great Redeemer, he could not himself be involved in the distress and the fallen nature of man, which he came to redeem us from. And if he had the slightest taint of sin in his life, then he wasn't able to redeem us. He needed a Redeemer. And he could say, as we indicated before, the prince of this world cometh, he hath nothing in me. And the Lord Jesus Christ, therefore, was tested as a man, like Adam was, but he didn't have the human limitations and the human fallen nature that we have. Now, again, there's another scripture that we need to back up to, and it's Hebrews 2:17, 18. Wherefore, in all things, it behooved him to be made like unto his brethren, that he might be a merciful and faithful high priest in things pertaining to God, to make reconciliation for the sins of the people. For in that he himself hath suffered being tested, he is able to succor or to help them that are tempted. Now, this reveals, I think, the wonderful mercy of God and the grace of God. And that he came down here in man's sphere, and he was tested. And it reveals that he is competent as our Savior, and that he is therefore able to save us to the uttermost that come unto God through him. And Christ was tested in the world. Men knew nothing of the trial which his holy character endured. I think that that's what the writer to the Hebrews is saying over in Hebrews 12. For consider him that endured such contradiction of sinners himself, lest ye be wearied and faint in your minds. Ye have not resisted unto blood striving against sin. I think here that it's implied that Christ's testing called for a resistance unto blood. And there in the garden of Gethsemane, he fought of the battle that Adam lost in the Garden of Eden. The Lord Jesus won it there because of who he was.
1: Well, as we said at the beginning of this program, we only had one question to deal with, but we trust that it was obvious this was certainly a very important one to be asking and answering in a day when men and women are no longer holding to the basic Christian doctrines. We hope that this issue has now been made clear to you and that you've gained an understanding of his doctrine. If you'd like more information on other doctrinal issues, then we suggest that you order Dr. McGee's booklet, Doctrine for Difficult Days. It's a comprehensive, easy-to-understand guide that explores biblical doctrine, giving you not only a fuller comprehension of Scripture, but also a foundation upon which to build a life of obedience to God. 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
1: 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Mainly cloudy tonight, scattered showers and thunderstorms, a low of 15. Tomorrow, occasional showers and thunderstorms, clearing in the afternoon, a high of 29 and the Humidex 36. On Tuesday, it'll be cloudy with a good chance of showers, 23 degrees, and then on Wednesday, partly sunny and 26. Current weather conditions and the 7-day forecast can be found anytime on your Discover Westman app. I'm Judy Peters.

Overlooking the Atlantic from our studios here in Halifax, Nova Scotia, this is the People's Gospel Hour. I'm William Steves, and it's a wonderful day to worship God. This month, we will hear a series of messages from the book of Jeremiah, preached by Pastor Perry F. Rockwood, who is now at home with the Lord. Let's pray. Dear Heavenly Father, I pray today for those who are listening to our program, but especially for those who may not have a church family of their own in their area. Lord, I thank you that we are able to serve them with the faithful preaching of your word, but I pray that by your abundant grace they would be connected to a local body of believers for their encouragement and edification. I pray this in the name of Jesus Christ, my Savior. Amen. We are blessed to have each of you tune in with us today. Our scripture reading passage will be Mark 13, 24-37.

Today's letter comes from Alberta. It says, God bless you all for your faithfulness there at the People's Gospel Hour. You are a blessing and encouragement, especially as the Lord's return draws nearer. Amen, listener. Wouldn't it be wonderful if he returned even today, as you're listening to this program? Our scripture reading for today is Mark 13:24-37. But in those days, after that tribulation, the sun shall be darkened, and the moon shall not give her light, and the stars of heaven shall fall, and the powers that are in heaven shall be shaken. And then shall they see the Son of Man coming in the clouds with great power and glory. And then shall he send his angels, and shall gather together his elect from the four winds, from the uttermost part of the earth to the uttermost part of heaven. Now learn a parable of the fig tree. When her branch is yet tender, and putteth forth leaves, ye know that summer is near. So ye, in like manner, when ye shall see these things come to pass, know that it is nigh, even at the doors. Verily I say unto you, that this generation shall not pass till all these things be done. Heaven and earth shall pass away, but my words shall not pass away. But of that day and that hour knoweth no man, no, not the angels which are in heaven, neither the Son, but the Father. Take ye heed, watch and pray, for ye know not when the time is. For the Son of Man is as a man taking a far journey, who left his house, and gave authority to his servants, and to every man his work, and commanded the porter to watch. Watch ye therefore, for ye know not when the master of the house cometh, at even, or at midnight, or at the cock crowing, or in the morning, lest coming suddenly he find you sleeping. And what I say unto you, I say unto all, watch. May God bless the reading of his word.

And now, it's time for a reading from our Sunday scrapbook. This month, we have been considering the hymn texts of some well-beloved hymns. Today's hymn text is Jesus Saves by Priscilla Owens. We have heard the joyful sound, Jesus saves, Jesus saves. Spread the tidings all around, Jesus saves, Jesus saves. Bear the news to every land, climb the steeps and cross the waves. Onward, 'tis our Lord's command, Jesus saves, Jesus saves. Waft it on the rolling tide, Jesus saves, Jesus saves. Tell to sinners far and wide, Jesus saves, Jesus saves. Sing, ye islands of the sea, echo back, ye ocean caves, earth shall keep her jubilee. Jesus saves, Jesus saves. Sing above the battle strife, Jesus saves, Jesus saves. By his death and endless life, Jesus saves, Jesus saves. Sing it softly through the gloom when the heart for mercy craves. Sing in triumph o'er the tomb, Jesus saves, Jesus saves. Give the winds a mighty voice, Jesus saves, Jesus saves. Let the nations now rejoice, Jesus saves, Jesus saves. Shout salvation full and free, highest hills, deepest caves. This our song of victory, Jesus saves, Jesus saves. Our Lord is alive, and he is a wonderful, redeeming Savior. We are called to proclaim the glory of his name and the wonder of his salvation to everyone we can find. He is worthy of exaltation. He is worthy of worship.

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I'm William Steves. 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Our mailing address is The People's Gospel Hour, Post Office Box 1660, Halifax, Nova Scotia, Canada, B3J3A1. And our United States address is The People's Gospel Hour, Post Office Box 55862, Boston, Massachusetts, 02205. And now, after ministry and music, the message from Pastor Perry F. Rockwood, who is at home with the Lord.

0: Shall we bow in prayer? Our Father in heaven, we're just so thankful today that we're able to come to the God of all creation, the God and Father of our Lord Jesus Christ. We bow before thee today with all humility, knowing that we are what we are by the grace of God, and that we need thee every hour. Oh, I just thank thee for thy word. I thank thee for the working and power of the Holy Spirit in these days. I thank thee for all the way thou dost lead. I thank thee today for the blessings bestowed upon thy children. And I think of each one listening in today, Lord. We know some of them are going through testings and trials and difficulties, but we know that God is able. God is able. God is able to do the exceeding abundantly above all that we ask or think. I pray for those who are not well, those who are aged, those mourning the loss of loved ones, those who are lonely. I pray today, Father, for homes and marriages. And I know it is not God's will that that home and marriage break up. I pray today, Father, for young people. Oh, that there might be a turning unto the Lord. Now, Father, I pray for revival. Revival in the hearts of thy people. That there might be a turning back unto God all over the land. Father, visit with us today. Bless the broadcast on this station, in this nation. Pray for Russia, China, Japan, the Philippines, Israel, the Middle East, Africa, India, Europe, and other nations. Oh, I pray for souls, and I pray for blessing, and I pray for support. In Jesus' name, amen. We're concluding today, of course, our studies in the book of Jeremiah. Now, if you haven't written in for these studies, we have four booklets on Jeremiah. And I believe it's a very important book, and I believe it's a time of blessing to study the Bible verse by verse. Now, we're looking today at Jeremiah chapter 52. In this chapter, we have the fulfillment of the destruction that was prophesied of Jerusalem. What Jeremiah wrote first as prophecy is now history. He recounts again the capture of King Zedekiah and tells how his sons were slain and his eyes put out by the king of Babylon. It is important to notice what happened to Jehoiakim after he had been captured and taken to Babylon. Let me read that. And it came to pass in the 7th and 13th year of the captivity of Jehoiakim, king of Judah, in the 12th month, in the 5th and 20th day of the month, that Evil-Merodach, king of Babylon, in the first year of his reign, lifted up the head of Jehoiakim, king of Judah, and brought him forth out of prison, and spake kindly unto him, and set his throne above the throne of the kings that were with him in Babylon, and changed his prison garments, and he did continually eat bread before him all the days of his life, and for his diet there was a continual diet given him of the king of Babylon, every day a portion until the day of his death, all the days of his life. Verses 31 right through to 34. Now Jehoiakim died in Babylon. Jeremiah had prophesied that no king from this line would again sit on the throne of David. This ends the line of David through his son Solomon. The son of David, who will sit on that throne, was born through another line, the line of Nathan. Mary was born of the line of Nathan, and it is of that line that Jesus Christ has claimed to the throne of David. So Jeremiah ends with this important information concerning the royal line which is to come. God spoke through Jeremiah in chapter 51, verse 33, concerning the coming harvest of judgment upon Babylon. Yet a little while, he said, and the time of her harvest shall come. This is a picture of another future harvest of punishment for the ungodly. Life itself is the seed time. It is the time of preparation for eternity. Here we decide what our future will be. God says in Galatians 6, verse 7, be not deceived. You hear that? Be not deceived. God is not mocked. For whatsoever a man soweth, that shall he also reap. Did you hear that? Whatsoever a man soweth, that shall he also reap. Many people today pay no heed to God and slight his son. They are neglectful of the Lord's day and have no regard for the importance of the church. They show absolutely no concern for the fact that death follows life and that judgment is coming. But listen, God is not mocked. You cannot continue to live in sin and get away with it. Oh, you can hide from people, but you cannot hide from God. A man once took his little boy into a neighbor's field to steal vegetables. Before putting the vegetables into a bag, the man looked around in every direction, north, east, south, and west. Then the little fellow said, "Well, Daddy, you forgot to look up." We are all like that. We are careful that others do not see our sinful deeds. But God sees. He knows all about them. God is not mocked. Notice also that what we sow, we reap in our daily lives. For example, you never planned to be a drunkard when you took that first drink. You never planned to break up your marriage and home when you committed that first act of adultery. You never planned to end up in jail when you robbed that store. Some time ago, we tried to get a young man to come to Sunday school and church. His mother said, "I don't believe in trying to influence my boy in that way." Well, it was not long before the devil decided to influence him with the pleasures of sin. Yes, which are but for a season. And today his home is broken up, and his life is shattered. You reap what you sow. God has so arranged it that the sinner pays for the transgressions both here and hereafter. Numbers 32:23 says, "Be sure your sin will find you out." Oh, you won't find out your sin, but your sin will find you out. Romans 6:23 says, "The wages of sin is death." And the death spoken of here is eternal separation from God in hell. That's how serious it is. Two men were driving through a beautiful estate with a large mansion and fertile fields. The man asked his friend, "What is the value of this estate?" His companion replied, "I cannot tell you the value of it, but I can tell you what it cost the owner." The other fellow said, "What did it cost him?" He replied, "It cost him everything he had. It cost him his soul." So many today will do anything for money. But let me say this today. Money can buy a bed, but not sleep. Money can buy food, but not an appetite. Money can buy a house, but not a home. Money can buy medicine, but not health. Money can buy pleasure, but not happiness. Money can buy gifts, but not love. Money can buy a crucifix, but not a savior. When we sow to the flesh, to the pleasures of sin, we will reap a harvest of corruption, loss, and decay. May I ask you this question today? What seed are you sowing? What harvest do you expect to reap? James 1:15 says, "Sin, when it is finished." When it is finished, bringeth forth death. Proverbs 13:15, "The way of the transgressors is hard." Yes, there is a harvest coming in which God is the proprietor. Angels are the reapers, and the souls of men are to be gathered in. Do you not know that the Savior, who was once crucified on Calvary's cross for your sins, is about to ascend the throne of judgment? Matthew 13:41-42 says, "The Son of Man shall send forth his angels, and they shall gather out of his kingdom all things that offend, and them which do iniquity, and shall cast them into a furnace of fire. There shall be wailing and gnashing of teeth. Soon the signal shall be given. Thrust in the sickle and reap, for the time has come for thee to reap, for the harvest of the earth is ripe." Revelation 14:15. While shopping a while ago, I saw an elderly man who was a total stranger to me walking along with a cane. Prompted by the Holy Spirit, I said to him, "Sir, do you realize that it is time to get ready for heaven?" He answered, "I suppose it is." I replied, "There's no supposing. You are living on borrowed time. I have a message for you. It is this: the church cannot save you. Neither can the sacrament save you." He was shocked. He looked at me in surprise and said, "If the church cannot save me, what hope is there for me to ever reach heaven?" I said, "Your hope, sir, is in the Lord Jesus Christ. He is the one who died for you and shed his precious blood for the remission of your sins. He alone can take you to heaven." He shook his head in unbelief and walked away. You know, people are like that today. You know, when you go out in the street and you say to people now, if you died today, are you sure of going to heaven? They say one of two things right off. They either say, I'm not so bad, or I have my church. But friends, they never mention Jesus. And you know, Jesus said that I am the way, the truth, and the life. No man cometh unto the Father but by me. Well then, if they never mention Jesus, how then can they ever enter heaven? Jesus said, I am the door. By me, if any man enter in, he shall be saved, and shall go in and out and find pasture. And so we have to get our eyes off the church and the sacraments, off christening, off baptism, off confirmation, off good works, off self-effort. God says in Acts 4:12, neither is there salvation in any other. Doesn't matter what it is, whether it's Protestantism or Catholicism or Hinduism or Shintoism or anyism. Neither is there salvation in any other, for there's none other name, whether it's People's Gospel Hour, Baptist, United, Anglican, Catholic, Universal, no matter what the name is, there's none other name given under heaven among men whereby we must be saved. That name is Jesus. Oh, how wonderful it is to know that God so loved the world that he gave his only begotten Son, that whosoever believeth in him should not perish, but have everlasting life. I'm thankful. Back in 1936, not being in church for 7 years, I went to church for the first time. The preacher, first of all, showed me that I was a sinner. Well, that wasn't hard to believe. I used to call myself a fool. I'd planned to be a lawyer, spend a year in a lawyer's office. And I used to say to myself, listen, you're a fool. You'll never get anywhere living this kind of a life. So when the preacher said I was a sinner, that was easy to accept. I knew I was a sinner, although I didn't know the word sinner. I didn't know Bible language. But I confessed the fact I was a sinner. And then he pointed out that Jesus Christ died for sinners, not for good people. And he died for me. He shed his blood for the remission of my sins. And then he gave me John 3:16, for God so loved the world that he gave his only begotten Son, that whosoever, Perry Rockwood, believeth in him, Perry Rockwood should not perish, but Perry Rockwood should have everlasting life. And I thank God for that wonderful night. I thank God for the Savior who's been with me all down through the years and has given me this full assurance. I know that if I should die, that I'll go directly to be with the Lord, which is far better. There's no soul sleep. Absent from the body, present with the Lord. But I'm looking for the Lord to come. And what a glorious day it's going to be when the Lord will come and take me unto himself. And whichever way I go, I'll be with the Lord forever. And you too can know Christ personally and this assurance. And I'd like to invite you to write in for my booklet, How to Be Saved and Know It. How to Be Saved and Know It. 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Our United States address, the People's Gospel Hour, Box 55862, Boston, Massachusetts, 02205. 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
2: 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Mainly cloudy tonight, scattered showers and thunderstorms, a low of 15. Tomorrow, occasional showers and thunderstorms, clearing in the afternoon, a high of 29 and the Humidex 36. On Tuesday, it'll be cloudy with a good chance of showers, 23 degrees, and then on Wednesday, partly sunny and 26. Current weather conditions and the 7-day forecast can be found anytime on your Discover Westman app. I'm Judy Peters.
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5: So we don't need to say things like, how did the other kids do? And we don't need to say things, well, your brother, you know, dot, dot, dot. No, you're a standalone individual created in the image of God for His glory, and these are the things that you're able to do really well.
4: I wonder if you've ever had a child ask, Mom, Dad, am I smart? How do you answer that question? It really makes a big difference, and we're going to talk about ways to appropriately respond here today on Focus on the Family with Jim Daly. This is going to be a fascinating conversation about raising children who understand their identity in Christ. Thanks for joining us. I'm John Fuller.
6: John, I love this idea that children are born with a bent. What does that mean? That's for parents to figure out. You know, they like to talk, they don't like to talk, they think more than they speak, etc. And it starts to show pretty early. I'm amazed at how early it does show up. I think our guest is going to say that might be not exactly the right question. It's more like, what smarts do I have, maybe, you know, because I think Kathy Cook is really into identifying the smarts that every child has, but there's different categories. And that's a great blessing to know that you're in a good place as a parent, that your children can grow up confident and thinking, okay, I've got two or three of eight smart types. And that's what we're going to talk about today. Psalm 139:13-14 says, for you formed my inner parts, you knitted me together in my mother's womb. I praise you, for I'm fearfully and wonderfully made. Isn't that great?
4: It is
6: fearfully and wonderfully made.
4: Yeah.
6: The Lord tells the prophet Jeremiah that before I formed you in the womb, I knew you. And so it goes in Scripture. God knows you. He knows everything about you. And today we're going to talk about how to identify as a parent those great smarts that each child has.
4: Mm-hmm. And Dr. Kathy Cook has been studying this topic of intelligence for a number of years, more than 30 years, I think. And she's a speaker, author, researcher, and the founder of Celebrate Kids, a ministry dedicated to equipping parents and caregivers and the body of Christ to help children feel seen and heard. Always a popular guest here, Dr. Kathy's book is called Eight Great Smarts, Discover and Nurture Your Child's Intelligences. And of course, we have copies of that book here.
6: Kathy, welcome back to Focus on the Family.
5: I am so glad to be here, Jim. Thank you.
6: Now, you know, people love hearing from you. You
5: oh,
6: do know this, don't you? I mean,
5: thank
6: people
5: you.
6: Just love your insights and, you know, you're right up there. I love Kevin Lehman with the Birth Order book or Gary Chapman with the Love Languages. You're right in there now.
5: Oh,
6: I mean, you've
5: you.
6: Identified something that I think the Lord has anointed and really blessed, and being able to identify, you know, your kids' geniuses or smartness.
5: Yeah.
6: I'm not sure what the right grammatical thing is there. But in the opening, talking about that question, so, you know, inevitably, just about every child comes home from school, maybe didn't get the best grade on a spelling bee. It starts early.
5: Right.
6: And the child says to mom and dad, am I smart? What do you say?
5: Well, depending upon the situation, of course you are, is a great response. Sometimes I would say, hey, you know, of course you are because God made you smart. God doesn't make stupid people. Like, I like to tell children that stupid is their choice. And I would be careful about using the word stupid. So our listeners can decide whether or not their
6: the
5: kids can handle that.
6: The S word.
5: Exactly. But, you know, God makes people capable of being smart. It's all based on the decisions we make and the worldview that we root those in, which is why we would believe in a biblical Christian worldview being so important. So the question today is not, you know, am I smart, or even, well, how smart am I, which is bully playground language from our era. You know, I'm smarter than you are.
6: Yeah.
5: We either said it or we heard it. That was a pretty common thing. But today I'm so excited that the question is, well, how am I smart? And then, you know, why did God make me this way? Like, what a gift to give young children and teenagers an idea that God chose this for them. And there's a reason for it.
6: Yeah. You know, I think this is fair. The understanding that we can develop in the ways that we're smart and how it affects our identity.
5: Yes.
6: You know, you think about that. I mean, if you speak a little differently, people will think you're not very bright, even though you could be incredibly bright.
5: Right.
6: I think it was, wasn't it Edison that he had a hearing issue and they thought he was underperforming in school. I mean, the guy that eventually became one of the greatest inventors of all time.
5: Mm-hmm.
6: But there's an example of a handicap causing people around him to think, you know, I think they went to his mom and said, you know, he's really not a very bright student. Edison.
5: Right. They were wrong.
6: Yeah.

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1: 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Georgia-based Weeks Revival takes the stage at 7:35, followed by award-winning group New Song at 8:45. JJ Weeks says people can expect a night of positive music for all ages.
2: Not something to be skeptical of at all, and here's the reason. It's going to be good for everybody. The kids that'll be standing there, you don't have to worry about what's going to be said from the stage. You don't have to worry about any of that kind of stuff. We're also not going to shove Christianity down your throat. We're just going to play good music. Every single person that's going to hit that stage are professional musicians.
1: 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But this year's event will have a special twist. Downtown Biz Executive Director Emmy Sanderson explains.
3: What the fall market is, its actual name is the Vintage Harvest Fall Market. But where the mashup part comes in is it's actually the Downtown Summer Market and the very popular Apple and Pine Market are collaborating to do this one together. So Apple and Pine typically holds market, often in indoor spaces. The Downtown Summer Market, of course, run by the Biz, is outdoors in the downtown. And so what we've done is we've kind of combined our two different styles of market to create a one-day market together.
1: The Vintage Harvest Fall Market will take place September 12th in downtown Brandon. The RM of Sifton will be holding their Golden Harvest Festival in 2 weeks at the Oak Lake Ag Grounds. Harvest Festival Director Rochelle Stenege has revived an oldie but goodie from years back.
4: We're celebrating our fifth year, so that's why it's called the Golden Harvest Festival this year. And I came up with the idea from going through our history book for our community and had found out that we actually used to host Harvest Festival years ago. So I thought, well, how could I bring something like this back to the community? So 5 years later, here we are, and it turned into a huge thing. It kind of started out smaller, and we've built on it each year, bringing more and more things into it.
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5: Here are the details now for CJRB Radio 1220. Mainly cloudy tonight, scattered showers and thunderstorms, a low of 15. Tomorrow, occasional showers and thunderstorms, clearing in the afternoon, a high of 29 and the Humidex 36. On Tuesday, it'll be cloudy with a good chance of showers, 23 degrees, and then on Wednesday, partly sunny and 26. Current weather conditions and the 7-day forecast can be found anytime on your Discover Westman app. I'm Judy Peters.
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Friends, we invite you now to join with us in these next few moments, which we call the quiet time. We trust that as we read from the Word of God, as we sing some of the old songs of the faith, and we have a little time of prayer, this will prove to be a time of quietness for your heart. Our hymn singer is Joseph Barclay, with Lauren Whitney at the pipe organ, and this is Albert H. Salter speaking. For our first hymn,

Thank you, Joe. Thank you, Lauren. There are so many of the old hymns that I believe are known around the world. I'm going to ask our organist, Lauren Whitney, to play one for us now that I believe is sung wherever the Christian message has gone. Some of us know it as Praise God from Whom All Blessings Flow. Others know it as The Old Hundredth. And the title also could be All People That on Earth Do Dwell. This hymn is familiar to all. It was composed by William Keith of Scotland. Nothing much is known of Keith in his native land except that he was a friend and an intimate of John Knox, who, with a little band of reformers in the perilous times of Mary Tudor, fled to Geneva to escape the severe persecution that descended upon them on the death of Henry VIII. Well, Knox remained in Geneva, and Keith went on to Frankfurt. But in 1559, better times came, and the Scottish exiles, as we read in history, thankfully returned to their native soil, and Keith remained in Geneva for many years, preaching the message that he loved so well. He helped in the work of finishing the Bible and the Psalms. Anyway, during this period of exile in a foreign land, the great-hearted and courageous Keith was inspired to write the majestic rending of the 100th Psalm, known the world over as the Old Hundredth. All people that on earth do dwell, sing to the Lord with cheerful voice. Him serve with fear, his praise forth tell. Come ye before him and rejoice. The Lord, ye know, is God indeed. Without our aid he did us make. We are his flock, he doth us feed, and for his sheep he doth us take. O enter then his gates with praise, approach with joy his courts unto. Praise, laud, and bless his name always, for it is seemly so to do. Lauren Whitney plays for us now what many of us know as the Old Hundredth.

particular. Now, friends, shall we open the pages of the Holy Scriptures to the book of Exodus in the Old Testament, and we'll read today from the 20th chapter, beginning with the first verse. We find here something that folks, I think, all around the world know, the law, the commandments, as given to Moses. May God now speak to each of our hearts as we read from His holy word. And God spake all these words, saying, I am the Lord thy God, which have brought thee out of the land of Egypt, out of the house of bondage. Thou shalt have no other gods before me. Thou shalt not make unto thee any graven image, or any likeness of anything that is in heaven above, or that is in the earth beneath, or that is in the water under the earth. Thou shalt not bow down thyself to them, nor serve them, for I, the Lord, thy God, am a jealous God, visiting the iniquity of the fathers upon the children, unto the third and fourth generation of them that hate me, and showing mercy unto thousands of them that love me, and keep my commandments. Thou shalt not take the name of thy Lord thy God in vain, for the Lord will not hold him guiltless that taketh his name in vain. Remember the Sabbath day to keep it holy. In 6 days shalt thou labor and do all thy work, but the seventh day is the Sabbath of the Lord thy God. In it thou shalt not do any work, thou nor thy son nor thy daughter, thy manservant nor thy maidservant, nor thy cattle nor thy stranger that is within thy gates. For in 6 days the Lord made heaven and earth, the sea and all that in them is, and rested the seventh day. Wherefore the Lord blessed the Sabbath day and hallowed it. Honor thy father and thy mother, that thy days may be long upon the land which the Lord thy God giveth thee. Thou shalt not kill, thou shalt not commit adultery, thou shalt not steal, thou shalt not bear false witness against thy neighbor, thou shalt not covet thy neighbor's house. Thou shalt not covet thy neighbor's wife, nor his manservant, nor his maidservant, nor his ox, nor his ass, nor anything that is thy neighbor's. And all the people saw the thunderings and the lightnings and the noise of the trumpet and the mountain smoking. And when the people saw it, they removed and stood afar off. And they said unto Moses, Speak thou with us, and we will hear. But let not God speak with us, lest we die. And Moses said unto the people, Fear not, for God is come to prove you, and that his fear may be before your faces, that you sin not. May God bless the reading of his word to our hearts today. Friends, shall we lift our hearts now in a word of prayer? Our Father in heaven, we do thank thee for this thy word which we have been reading, these which we call the Ten Commandments. Father, we pray as we search our hearts today that thou wilt forgive us wherein we have failed to obey thy commandments. We thank thee, dear Father, that according to thy holy word, thou hast provided one to take upon himself the penalty that we justly deserve as we have neglected thy word, as we have neglected to walk according to all the ways which thou hast told us we should walk. We thank thee that we have a sacrifice, a Savior. We thank thee for thy word which explains to us the way whereby we may find forgiveness and peace with thee by trusting this Savior. Help us to do just this, we pray. For we ask it in Jesus' name with thanksgiving. Amen.

Thank you, Joe. Thank you, Lauren. Friends, as we have been reading here today from the 20th chapter of the book of Exodus, the first 20 verses down to Exodus 20, we've been reading the Ten Commandments. I don't know how you feel, but in my own heart, as I was reading these, I thought, well, my, how difficult it is to keep the Ten Commandments. And we know this is the problem that the multitudes around the world face. And what a blessing, what a source of confidence and consolation it is to know that God has provided a way of escape for us. And this is exactly, of course, what has been the message of this closing song that our hymn singer Joseph Barclay has been singing. We are redeemed by the blood of the Lord Jesus Christ, forgiven and cleansed. That's a wonderful message, isn't it? Well, this ought to bring peace and quietness to many of our hearts, and we trust that it has. It's time for us to go now, and we say goodbye. May God richly bless you.

And good morning. Welcome to the early morning show on Monday, August 24th. I'm Chris Sumner. Parts of southern Manitoba, particularly Westman, waking up to the aftermath of some non-severe thunderstorms and rain shower activity last night and early this morning. Good chance areas further east like the Red River Valley and southeastern Manitoba could see some drops in their gauges later today. How about we have a look at those weather details as we kick off the final full week for the month of August? Let's start with a look at those Discover Westman rain watchers. These totals for last night through this morning at 5 a.m. Deloraine, 18.2 millimeters. Waskada, 14. Killarney, just over 3/10 of an inch at 8 millimeters. Boisevain, 6.6. And Verdun, 4 millimeters. We are expecting a cloudy start to the day with a 60% chance of early morning showers, a mix of sun and cloud later on with the risk of a thunderstorm. Wind turning westerly, gusting to 50 this afternoon, high 28, feeling like 33. A few clouds tonight with increasing cloudiness overnight, wind west 30, gusting to 50, becoming light, and a low of 15. Mainly cloudy Tuesday, 30% chance of showers with the risk of an afternoon thunderstorm. Wind northwest 30, gusting to 50, and a high of 22. Wednesday, sunshine 25. Thursday, sunny, high 26 degrees. 19 this hour in Melitta, Boisevain, and Killarney. 18 in Brandon and Souris, Pilot Mound 16. Wind from the south at 9 and the relative humidity 91%. Before you head out the door, check the weather page on the Discover Westman app. All right, we're set weather-wise as we get into the early morning show on this Monday, August 24th. Once we get to 6 a.m. and we officially begin another morning show, we have a full guest list today, including one of the nearly 100 folks that were at the video shoot yesterday evening for Rosemary Siemens' Bring Back the Hymns music video production. All of the video shooting occurred on a farmyard south of Morden, and we were there and had the opportunity to speak with Vasanth Buddhapati, who was visiting Winkler from India with his wife. The two of them participated in the video shoot. That's one of the conversations we'll share this morning. Of course, the encore of Made in Manitoba tonight at 10:35 p.m. with the group Federal Lights from Winnipeg, who joined us for the very first time on our program. We'll get you set for that as well. And like we always do, we'll take a look at how our weekend plans played out shortly after 6. Music on the way from Rebel Phoenix, Dan Washburn, and Leanne Rhymes. This is Lionel Richie and Darius Rucker, Stuck on You.

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1: Let's start with a look at those Discover Westman rain watchers. These totals for last night through this morning at 5 a.m. Deloraine, 18.2 millimeters. Wascata, 14. Killarney, just over 3/10 of an inch at 8 millimeters. Boisevain, 6.6. And Verdun, 4 millimeters. We are expecting a cloudy start to the day with a 60% chance of early morning showers, a mix of sun and cloud later on with the risk of a thunderstorm. Wind turning westerly, gusting to 50 this afternoon, high 28, feeling like 33. A few clouds tonight with increasing cloudiness overnight, wind west 30, gusting to 50, becoming light, and a low of 15. Mainly cloudy Tuesday, 30% chance of showers with the risk of an afternoon thunderstorm. Wind northwest 30, gusting to 50, and a high of 22. Wednesday, sunshine 25. Thursday, sunny, high 26 degrees. 19 this hour in Melitta, Boisevain, and Killarney. 18 in Brandon and Souris. Pilot Mound, 16. Wind from the south at 9, and the relative humidity, 91%. Before you head out the door, check the weather page on the Discover Westman app.

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1: And we are back from the weekend and ready to begin the final full week of the morning show in August. It's Monday the 24th. I'm Chris Sumner. Unsettled conditions the next day or two could lead to our rain watchers needing to check their gauges. Our friends in western Manitoba certainly need to have a peek this morning after having some shower and thunderstorm activity last night. I'll go in depth into the thunderstorm risk for today, tonight, and tomorrow later during the morning show. Also, Rosemary Siemens held a video shoot south of Morden last night for her new music video, Bring Back the Hymns. Nearly 100 people from across southern Manitoba and beyond participated in the choir. One of those, all the way from India. We'll hear from Vasanth Buddhapati about the experience he had after 7 o'clock. And right now, it's time to get things started with the latest in local news. It's 6 a.m. and good morning.
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2: Welcome to Monday. I'm Alexander Peters. Hope you're doing well. As concerns about rural crime continue to grow across southern Manitoba, residents are being reminded that protecting property comes with legal limits. A recent RCMP information session last Friday in the town of DeLo gave landowners a chance to learn what they can and cannot do when dealing with trespassers and suspected thieves. Counselor for the RM of Sifton, Scott Phillips, shares more.
3: In the event of a gas theft, for example, it is a nuisance. We work hard for what we have, $150 of the gas, or if not something more significant like a $9,000 quad. But is it worth jeopardizing criminal charges to yourself to protect or to stop that? That's the question. And the answer is no, it is not worth anything to come upon yourself. But if, you know, there's an individual in your house or threatening your family, then the common sense factor, escalates a little bit. What is the use of reasonable measures to deter someone from getting away with this?
2: Valley View Co-op has a passion for their local 4-H clubs, and they'll be supporting 3 4-H clubs in their trading area come September 15th, the Co-op Fuel Day campaign. And funds raised at the Valley View Co-op's Verdon location will be going towards the new pickleball project. Marketing manager Amber Vandale Torrance says Fuel Good Day is all about building community through community projects.
4: That's one of the things that I love most about Fuel Good Day, and I've been here at Valley View Co-op now for 5 years. And, you know, in my past life and my past careers, I've always been very connected to community fundraising and organization and charitable endeavors. And really, most of the endeavors that we champion are those that bring community members together and give people an opportunity to just feel more connected in the places they call home.
2: On September 15th, funds raised through the portion of fuel fill-ups, co-op, and big cool slush sales, propane fill-ups, and lunchtime barbecues go towards that community's organization. And nearly 100 people gathered at a farmyard southwest of Osterwick between Winkler and Morden to help film Rosemary Siemens' new music video for Bring Back the Hymns. Among those taking part was Vasanth Buddhapati, who is visiting Winkler coming all the way from India. Buddhapati says he has been a fan of Siemens' music for years and was very excited to be a part of the shoot.
5: It's a good opportunity for me.
6: Absolutely.
5: Yeah, coming all the way from India. I thought, let me join this video song.
2: The group of background actors spent the evening singing the song together as cameras rolled in the hills surrounding the farmyard. The completed video will be shown for the first time October 17th at the PWN's Centennial Concert Hall in Winkler. Get the news of the day conveniently delivered to your email inbox and subscribe to the Daily News on Discover Westman.
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2: Looking at a cloudy day today, 60% chance of showers, risk of thunderstorm, working our way up to high of 28 degrees, humidex 33. Tonight, a few clouds, low of 15. Tuesday, mainly cloudy, slight chance of showers and risk of thunderstorm, high of 22, humidex 26. Wednesday, sunny, high of 25. Currently in Pilot Mound, it is 16 degrees, 18 degrees in Brandon and Souris. And in Melitta, Boisevain and Killarney, it is 19 degrees. Winds are coming in from the southeast at 12 kilometers per hour with a relative humidity of 68%. Track the storm before it hits and get live radar and forecasts on Discover Westman.
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Cat Stevens, morning is broken as we begin another day together on the morning show. It's Monday, August 24th. I'm Chris Sumner. By the way, sunrise arrives around 6:35 a.m. today. Mainly cloudy this morning, a good chance of showers and thunderstorms throughout the day across southern Manitoba. Severe risk could be a possibility later today. I'll talk more about that later on. Highs between 26 and 28 expected. So how was your weekend? What a beautiful one it was. I tried to be outside as much as possible over the last few days, and I'd suggest I accomplished that. I was at the camper for most of the weekend, had a wonderful Friday evening with friends around the fire watching the Jays game, followed by the Bombers game, a doubleheader, if you will. Saturday was sunny and warm, so between reading outside and visiting with friends, followed by another fire that night, well, more outside time. And then Sunday included golf with the usual group and then a little pool time at a friend's to wrap up the day. Oh, and because I had a morning show listener inquire what I landed on for a side with Friday night's meal, you may recall I was struggling with that after just getting tired of having potato and macaroni salad and coleslaw kind of on a loop. So what I did, I ended up going with that good old

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1: Let's start with a look at those Discover Westman rain watchers. These totals for last night through this morning at 5 a.m. Deloraine, 18.2 millimeters. Waskada, 14. Killarney, just over 3/10 of an inch at 8 millimeters. Boisevain, 6.6. And Verdun, 4 millimeters. We are expecting a cloudy start to the day with a 60% chance of early morning showers, a mix of sun and cloud later on with the risk of a thunderstorm. Wind turning westerly, gusting to 50 this afternoon, high 28, feeling like 33. A few clouds tonight with increasing cloudiness overnight, wind west 30, gusting to 50, becoming light, and a low of 15. Mainly cloudy Tuesday, 30% chance of showers with the risk of an afternoon thunderstorm. Wind northwest 30, gusting to 50, and a high of 22. Wednesday, sunshine 25. Thursday, sunny, high 26 degrees. 19 this hour in Melitta, Boisevain, and Killarney. 18 in Brandon and Souris, Pilot Mound 16. Wind from the south at 9 and the relative humidity 91%. Before you head out the door, check the weather page on the Discover Westman app.
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2: The Ag Transport Coalition releasing its Canadian Grain Rail Performance Report for week two of the crop year. The report shows some modest improvement as overall hopper car fulfillment climbed to 90%, up from 88% the previous week, marking the first time in 5 weeks that the system has reached that level. DPKC supplied 99% of hopper cars ordered during week two, marking 15 straight weeks above the 90% threshold. The railway delivered more than 4,400 of the nearly 4,500 cars requested by shippers. CN supplied 79% of cars ordered, filling just under 2,900. According to the latest Ag Transport Coalition, rail demand is expected to increase over the next 2 weeks, with projections topping 10,000 cars by week four. For Golden West, I'm Glendalee Allen Vossler.
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3: The St. Anne Ladies Curling League is getting ready to rock for the 2026-27 season, and with registration coming soon, league rep Sonia Luchuk says they're looking for all different kinds of ages to join the league.
4: What we're hoping to see is we have women of all different ages, women from their 20s, 30s, 40s, 50s, 60s, 70s, even 80s. We have a lady curling in our league this year that's 83 years old.
3: Luchuk says it's great to see so many people connecting through the game of curling, and registration is set to open online September 1st. In American Association of Professional Baseball, the Goldeyes lost to Sioux City 4-2. In the WNBA, Toronto lost to Las Vegas 88-78. And in Major League Baseball, the Blue Jays lost to the New York Yankees 8-3. For your scores, stories, and all things sports, be sure to check out the Falls Front Golf Simulator sports page on SteinbeckOnline.com. I'm Dave Anthony.
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0: Monday, August 24th. Welcome to the morning show. I'm Chris Sumner. If you didn't have the opportunity to enjoy the latest episode of Made in Manitoba's Saturday afternoon, every Monday night at 10:35 p.m., we have the radio encore, and tonight we'll be featuring one more time Winnipeg's Federal Lights. The group joined us for the first time on Made in Manitoba this weekend. The new album, Celebration of Failure, is what we're featuring, and we'll speak with leader and lead vocalist Jean-Guy Roy in about 10 minutes. Right now to the newsroom, it's 6:30.
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2: Good morning. I'm Alexander Peters. Hope you're doing well. On Tuesday, September 15th, co-op stores across Western Canada will be celebrating the 10th anniversary of Federated Co-op's Fuel Good Day, where local co-ops raise money for local community projects. Valley View Co-op will be supporting their local 4-H clubs and a new pickleball court in Verdun through the proceeds raised at this year's Fuel Good Day. Marketing manager Amber Vandale Torrance comments on this community building initiative.
3: One of the things that I find so unique about Fuel Good Day is that despite this being a Western Canadian initiative, each community is sort of controlling what's best for their community. And for us here at Valley View, that means that when we raise funds in Melitta, those funds are going to stay in Melitta. When we raise funds in Verdun, those funds are invested right back into the community of Verdun. So when our customers come to their favorite location, they know that the support they're giving will actually impact their family, their neighbors, and their friends.
2: Prevention was the focus of a recent community meeting in Deloe Friday morning, where area residents gathered to hear from RCMP officers about practical and legal ways to deter theft while staying on the right side of the law. Counselor for the RM of Sifton, Scott Phillips, says this crime prevention meeting was to share on how to deter the crime before it appears.
4: Lock them up, take your keys out of your vehicle, make sure that your sheds are locked, make sure you got cameras, make sure you got lights. If you're going to be away from your property for an extended period of time, let the neighbors know. Report suspicious vehicle. Start a rural crime watch. Get everybody on board, whether it's a text message or and report saying, you know, there's a strange truck in the area or this car is drove by slowly a few times. Report it. Let everybody know. And don't get frustrated. If you report it and you feel like you're not getting anywhere, it could be just a piece of the puzzle that the officers are using for the case.
2: A visitor from India found himself taking part in his first ever music video shoot just outside Winkler. Vasant Puttapati is visiting his son Stefan and his family in Winkler with his wife Sushila. A longtime fan of Rosemary Siemens, Puttapati says the two had stayed in touch after exchanging emails about her music.
5: I saw the video, it was good, and I thought there was an offer from Amy Bennett to join.
2: When he received an invitation from Siemens' husband, Eli Bennett, to take part in the music video shoot, he saw it as a special opportunity. The video will be shown first to the public on October 17th at the PWN's Centennial Concert Hall in Winkler. Find these stories and more on Discover Westman and in the daily news delivered to your inbox when you subscribe.
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2: Looking at a cloudy day today, 60% chance of showers, risk of thunderstorm, working away up to high of 28 degrees, humidex 33. Tonight, a few clouds, low of 15. Tuesday, mainly cloudy, slight chance of showers and risk of thunderstorm, high of 22, humidex 26. Wednesday, sunny, high of 25. Currently in Pilot Mound, it is 16 degrees, 18 degrees in Brandon and Souris. And in Melitta, Boisvain and Killarney, it is 19 degrees. Winds are coming in from the southeast at 12 kilometers per hour with a relative humidity of 68%. Track the storm before it hits and get live radar and forecasts on Discover Westman.

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0: That was the song Safest Place to Be from Federal Lights. The Winnipeg Band joined us on Made in Manitoba for the first time over the weekend. We showcased music from the group's new album, Celebration of Failure. Now, the album came together a couple years after group leader Jean-Guy Roy had deleted Federal Lights' digital footprint off the net, an expression of the frustration and disillusionment with the music industry he was feeling at the time. Now, the album came after a time when he felt he was a failure and hopes he will take what he learned from that experience from this new music.
1: That's one of the, you know, reasons why you create art and create music, right? Is to share it with people. I know some people have an opinion that it's, you know, it's for yourself. And I think that that has a space for sure in the creative process, that you have to first and foremost create it for yourself, but not to share it and not to hope that people connect to it and get something from it, whether or not that's the same thing that you get from it and the same connection that you have to it is irrelevant. But you just hope that people can feel connected to the songs and to the ideas. And yeah, at the end of the day, hopefully it you know, helps them in some way or another. But ultimately, that's kind of out of our hands once it's, you know, once it's out in the world. That's for everybody else to kind of latch onto and decide for themselves what it means.
0: 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Well, an unsettled couple of days in southern Manitoba. The forecast is coming up.
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0: Let's start with a look at those Discover Westman rain watchers. These totals for last night through this morning at 5 a.m. Deloraine, 18.2 millimeters. Waskada, 14. Killarney, just over 3/10 of an inch at 8 millimeters. Boisevain, 6.6. And Verdun, 4 millimeters. We are expecting a cloudy start to the day with a 60% chance of early morning showers, a mix of sun and cloud later on with the risk of a thunderstorm. Wind turning westerly, gusting to 50 this afternoon, high 28, feeling like 33. A few clouds tonight with increasing cloudiness overnight, wind west 30, gusting to 50, becoming light, and a low of 15. Mainly cloudy Tuesday, 30% chance of showers with the risk of an afternoon thunderstorm. Wind northwest 30, gusting to 50, and a high of 22. Wednesday, sunshine 25. Thursday, sunny, high 26 degrees. 19 this hour in Melitta, Boisevain, and Killarney. 18 in Brandon and Souris, Pilot Mound 16. Wind from the south at 9 and the relative humidity 91%. Before you head out the door, check the weather page on the Discover Westman app.
4: Hello, I am Pastor Doug Unruh from the Low Farm Bergtaler Mennonite Church. A moment of meditation from the Upper Room Devotional Guide. The Bible reading today is from John 15, verse 8. Jesus said, "This is my Father's glory, that you bear much fruit, showing yourselves to be my disciples." Thought for the day: God knows my potential for beauty and fruitfulness.

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2: The Ag Transport Coalition releasing its Canadian Grain Rail Performance Report for week two of the crop year. The report shows some modest improvement as overall hopper car fulfillment climbed to 90%, up from 88% the previous week, marking the first time in 5 weeks that the system has reached that level. CPKC supplied 99% of hopper cars ordered during week two, marking 15 straight weeks above the 90% threshold. The railway delivered more than 4,400 of the nearly 4,500 cars requested by shippers. CN supplied 79% of cars ordered, filling just under 2,900. According to the latest Ag Transport Coalition, rail demand is expected to increase over the next 2 weeks, with projections topping 10,000 cars by week four. For Golden West, I'm Glendalee Allen Vossler.

0: I'm Chris Sumner, and good morning. It's Monday, August 24th. Now, last night on a farmyard south of Morden, simply beautiful weather for it, a shoot took place for Rosemary Siemens and Eli Bennett's Bring Back the Hymns music video. It will eventually become part of the Sunday Hymn Serenade ministry. Now, this was a first-time special event for the couple who invited their fans to be a part of the video shoot as part of a choir. Nearly 100 people registered, including Vasanth Buddhapati, all the way from India, who happened to be in southern Manitoba visiting family right now. Well, we were there for the video shoot, had the opportunity to speak with Vasanth, and we'll share some of that conversation in 10 minutes. Right now, 7 o'clock.
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2: Welcome to Monday. I'm Alexander Peters. Hope you're doing well. Recent incidents of rural crime have many landowners asking what rights they have to protect their property. To help answer those questions, local residents met with RCMP members who outlined Manitoba's trespassing laws and the use of reasonable measures property owners can take to keep themselves and their property safe. RM of Sifton Councillor Scott Phillips says the presentation on crime prevention focused on ways to deter thieves and trespassers before any crime is committed.
3: So it was a very good meeting. We talked about Rural Crime Watch. We talked about cameras and lights and what you should and shouldn't do and how to report stuff and reasonable measures to take place. And it was very well done. There was a great Q&A with the staff sergeant, with the ratepayers on hand. I had some very, very intelligent questions and some scenarios and testimonials. And everyone realized, you know, that this isn't the Wild West, but there are things that you can do and things you shouldn't do.
2: Police encourage residents to lock up vehicles, homes, and sheds, install motion-sensitive lights and cameras in their yards to deter would-be thieves, but also to obtain important information such as license plate numbers. On Tuesday, September 15th, co-op stores across Western Canada will be celebrating the 10th anniversary of Federated Co-op's Fuel Good Day, where local co-ops raise money for local community projects. Valley View Co-op will be supporting their local 4-H clubs and a new pickleball court in Verdun through the proceeds raised at this year's Fuel Good Day. Marketing manager Amber Vandale Torrance comments on this community building initiative.
4: One of the things that I find so unique about Fuel Good Day is that despite this being a Western Canadian initiative, each community is sort of controlling what's best for their community. And for us here at Valley View, that means that when we raise funds in Melitta, those funds are going to stay in Melitta. When we raise funds in Verdun, those funds are invested right back into the community of Verdun. So when our customers come to their favorite location, they know that the support they're giving will actually impact their family, their neighbors, and their friends.
2: For Vasanth Buddhapati, taking part in Rosemary Siemens' Bring Back the Hymns video was about more than just appearing on the camera. The visitor from India says he's been listening to Siemens' music for the past 2 or 3 years and has become a fan of her singing and violin playing.
5: They're very excited to know how a video is recorded and how it's made.
2: Rosemary Siemens will premiere the completed video October 17th at the PWN Centennial Concert Hall in Winkler. We're gathering all the news of the day and delivering it directly into your inbox. Subscribe to The Daily News on Discover Westman.
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2: Looking at a cloudy day today. 60% chance of showers, risk of thunderstorm. Working our way up to high of 28 degrees. Humidex 33. Tonight, a few clouds. Low of 15. Tuesday, mainly cloudy. Slight chance of showers and risk of thunderstorm. High of 22. Humidex 26. Wednesday, sunny. High of 25. Currently in Pilot Mound, it is 16 degrees, 18 degrees in Brandon and Souris. And in Melitta, Boisvane and Killarney, it is 19 degrees. Winds are coming in from the southeast at 12 kilometers per hour with a relative humidity of 68%. Track the storm before it hits and get live radar and forecasts on Discover Westman.
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0: The Beatles, Can't Buy Me Love on this Monday morning show. It is August 24th. We are expecting a cloudy start to the day. Good chance of showers this morning and the risk of thunderstorms this afternoon. Keeping an eye on the severe thunderstorm risk today. I'll talk more about that later on. Looking at highs to kick off the week between 26 and 28 degrees. Well, last night on a farmyard south of Morden was simply beautiful weather. A shoot took place for Rosemary Siemens and Eli Bennett's Bring Back the Hymns music video that will become part of the Sunday Hymn Serenade Ministry. Making this a first-time special event for the couple was the open call for fans and supporters to join them in a choir that would appear in the video. Now, we were there, and Gavin Anderson spoke with Vasanth Bhutapati, who is visiting Winkler from India with his wife, Sushila. Their son, Stefan, lives in Winkler with his family, and Bhutapati and his wife arrived in February. Before returning home next Sunday, Vasanth had the opportunity to take part in his first ever video production.
1: Actually, I love music. And I used to play guitar and keyboard back home in India. I've been listening to Rosemary's songs. They are very good. She sings very well and also she plays the violin. So I used to love the music that she plays and the songs that she sings. Since 2 or 3 years, I've been listening very much to her songs. And then I got a mail from Rosemary about my liking the songs, and then later on recently, I think 2 weeks back, last month, I got a mail that making a video about the song Bring Back the Hymns.
2: Yeah.
1: So I saw the video, it was good, and I thought there was an offer from Amy to join. So I said this is a good opportunity for me.
0: One of the nearly 100 people part of the choir in that music video shoot yesterday, Vasanth Bhutapati, will be heading back to India with his wife next Sunday. Now, the music video for Bring Back the Hymns will be officially released October 17th during a fundraising concert Rosemary and Eli are playing at, and that will be at Winkler's PWN Centennial Concert Hall. I also expect we'll be hearing that song, Bring Back the Hymns, on an upcoming Sunday Hymn Serenade Radio Edition, which we air the first Sunday of every month, the next episode, Sunday, September 6th. All right, let's take a look at the forecast after these.
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percent chance of showers this morning, a mix of sun and cloud later on with the risk of a thunderstorm this afternoon. Wind shifting westerly, gusting to 50, high 28, feeling like 33. A few clouds tonight with increasing cloudiness overnight, 28, feeling like 33. A few clouds tonight with increasing cloudiness overnight, wind west 30, gusting to 50, becoming light, and a low of 15. Mainly cloudy on Tuesday, small chance of showers, risk of an afternoon thunderstorm, wind northwest 30, gusting to 50, and a high of 22. Back to sunshine Wednesday, 25. Thursday, sunny, high 26 degrees. 18 this hour in Melitta, Boisevain, and Killarney. 17 in Brandon and Souris. Pilot Mound, 16 degrees. Wind from the south-southeast at 5, and the relative humidity is 93%. From sunshine to thunderstorm. Know what's coming with the weather page on your Discover Westman app.

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6: Thank you for listening to CJRB Radio 1220 on Monday's morning show. I'm Chris Sumner. Cloudy start to the day. 60% chance of showers this morning, transitioning to a mix of sun and cloud this afternoon and the risk of a thunderstorm. Wind picking up westerly, gusting to 50 later on, high 28 degrees today and feeling like 33. While hardworking farm families across West Man already in the midst of harvest, we're seeing fall rye, winter wheat come off, spring cereals I'm sure have started someplace in the Southwest. And that's why we've brought back Meals on the Farm, brought to you by Rocky Mountain Equipment. Now, five winners will receive a meal in the field with enough food to feed 10 people at each meal on the farm. 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We draw those winners September 15th. CJRB 7:30 News with Alexander Peters on the way.

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2: It's Monday, August 24th, and yesterday I saw something on my way to the golf course that snapped me into reality very quickly regarding what time of year it is. As a field of spring wheat was being combined, what do I see? A small flock of Canada geese walking about, picking up what they can from the chaff on the ground. As soon as I saw that, I thought, oh no, fall must be coming, because when else do you see Canada geese doing that? Well, they look quite content, by the way, basking in the sunshine, munching away. Well, here's the thing. The forecast, though, remains very much summer-like this week. The details after the latest in local news. It's 7:30.
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4: Welcome to Monday. I'm Alexander Peters. Hope you're doing well. As concerns about rural crime continue to grow across southern Manitoba, residents are being reminded that protecting property comes with legal limits. A recent RCMP information session last Friday in the town of Deloe gave landowners a chance to learn what they can and cannot do when dealing with trespassers and suspected thieves. Counselor for the RM of Sifton, Scott Phillips, shares more.
5: In the event of a gas theft, for example, there's a nuisance. We work hard for what we have, $150 of the gas, or if not something more significant like a $9,000 quad. But is it worth jeopardizing criminal charges to yourself to protect or to stop that? That's the question. And the answer is no, it is not worth anything to come upon yourself. But if, you know, there's an individual in your house or threatening your family, then the common sense factor, escalates a little bit. What is the use of reasonable measures to deter someone from getting away with this?
4: Valley View Co-op has a passion for their local 4-H clubs, and they'll be supporting three 4-H clubs in their trading area come September 15th, the Co-op Fuel Day campaign. And funds raised at the Valley View Co-op's Verdant location will be going towards the new pickleball project. Marketing manager Amber Vandale Torrance says Fuel Good Day is all about building community through community projects.
6: That's one of the things that I love most about Fuel Good Day, and I've been here at Valley View Co-op now for 5 years. And, you know, in my past life and my past careers, I've always been very connected to community fundraising and organization and charitable endeavors. And really, most of the endeavors that we champion are those that bring community members together and give people an opportunity to just feel more connected in the places they call home.
4: On September 15th, funds raised through the portion of fuel fill-ups, co-op, and big cool slush sales, propane fill-ups, and lunchtime barbecues go towards that community's organization. And nearly 100 people gathered at a farmyard southwest of Osterwick between Winkler and Morden to help film Rosemary Seaman's new music video for Bring Back the Hymns. Among those taking part was Vasanth Bhuthapati, who is visiting Winkler coming all the way from India. Bhuthapati says he has been a fan of Seaman's music for years and was very excited to be a part of the shoot.
7: It's a good opportunity for me.
8: Absolutely.
7: Yeah, having all the fans from India, I thought, let me join this video song.
4: The group of background actors spent the evening singing the song together as cameras rolled in the hills surrounding the farmyard. The completed video will be shown for the first time October 17th at the PWN's Centennial Concert Hall in Winkler. Get the news of the day conveniently delivered to your email inbox and subscribe to the Daily News on Discover Westman.
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4: Looking at a cloudy day today, 60% chance of showers, risk of thunderstorm, working our way up to high of 28 degrees, humidex 33. Tonight, a few clouds, low of 15. Tuesday, mainly cloudy, slight chance of showers and risk of thunderstorm, high of 22, humidex 26. Wednesday sunny, high of 25. Currently in Pilot Mound, it is 16 degrees, 18 degrees in Brandon and Souris. And in Melitta, Boisvain and Killarney, it is 19 degrees. Winds are coming in from the southeast at 12 kilometers per hour with a relative humidity of 68%. Track the storm before it hits and get live radar and forecasts on Discover Westman.
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11: The Ag Transport Coalition releasing its Canadian Grain Rail Performance Report for week two of the crop year. The report shows some modest improvement as overall hopper car fulfillment climbed to 90%, up from 88%. The previous week, marking the first time in 5 weeks that the system has reached that level. CPKC supplied 99% of hopper cars ordered during week two, marking 15 straight weeks above the 90% threshold. The railway delivered more than 4,400 of the nearly 4,500 cars requested by shippers. CN supplied 79% of cars ordered, filling just under 2,900. According to the latest Ag Transport Coalition, rail demand is expected to increase over the next 2 weeks, with projections topping 10,000 cars by week four. For Golden West, I'm Glendalee Allen Vossler.
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14: The St. Anne Ladies Curling League is getting ready to rock for the 2026-27 season, and with registration coming soon, league rep Sonia Luchuk says they're looking for all different kinds of ages to join the league.
16: What we're hoping to see is we have women of all different ages, women from their 20s, 30s, 40s, 50s, 60s, 70s, even 80s. We have a lady curling in our league this year that's 83 years old.
14: Luchuk says it's great to see so many people connecting through the game of curling, and registration is set to open online September 1st. In American Association of Professional Baseball, the Goldeyes lost to Sioux City 4-2. In the WNBA, Toronto lost to Las Vegas 88-78. And in Major League Baseball, the Blue Jays lost to the New York Yankees 8-3. 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I'm Dave Anthony.
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0: Music from Florida Georgia Line and blessings on Monday's morning show. It is August 24th. Cloudy start to the day. Good chance of showers this morning. Turning to a good chance of thunderstorms this afternoon. There is a conditional risk of severe thunderstorm activity later today. I'll talk more in depth about that after 8 o'clock. And welcome back from the weekend, Zach. How are you?
1: I'm doing pretty good. It was a pretty relaxed weekend, so I'm feeling refreshed and trivia ready on a Monday morning.
0: Nice. And you were saying you had some friends pop out from the city to visit, so that was, I'm sure, enjoyable.
1: Yeah, it was pretty good. We often head out that way, and it was nice to have them come our way, which does not happen quite as often. So a little bit of perimeteritis there, but we'll take it.
0: When folks from inside the perimeter choose to leave the perimeter, take advantage of it.
1: That's a win for us.
0: No rhyme or reason to today's Did You Know question, Zach, so we're going to throw some at you and see where they land.
1: Okay.
0: Multiple choice, the world's largest paperclip is located in Canada. Where in Canada is it located? Comox, BC, Strathmore, Alberta, or Kipling, Saskatchewan?
1: The first thing when you said paperclip, biggest in the world, I'm like, that feels like a Saskatchewan attraction, but you let me know.
0: So it's funny that you had that feeling, because you're 100% correct.
1: Oh, that's amazing. That was the first place I thought before you gave me any options.
0: There's actually quite the story behind how it ended up in Kipling. It has to do with one of these internet trading things that used to happen back in the day, where people would barter for something and trade up and up and up.
1: Oh, yes, yes, yes.
0: That's how this got there, but that's a very brief version of the story.
1: Okay.
0: True or false, Zach, one of the presidents on Mount Rushmore in South Dakota is wearing a jacket.
1: Ooh, I've been there, but that was a lot of years ago.
0: Yeah, I also have been there, and honestly, I didn't realize this until I found this question this morning.
1: Let's go true.
0: It is true.
1: Yeah.
0: Any idea which president it is?
1: Nope, Washington.
0: It is Washington. Yeah. It's George Washington. And the only reason it's a jacket is you can see the collar.
1: Yeah.
0: The collar's just poking up. But he's the only one. Everyone else, it's just the neck or just the head.
1: And they would have had to go out of their way to do that.
0: That's exactly it.
1: Yeah.
0: Yeah. Okay. One last one here, Zach. In the world of animals, what kind of animal lives in a warren? So that is the name of the animal's home.
1: Okay.
0: Muskrat, beaver, or rabbit?
1: A warren. A muskrat.
0: Fair enough guess. I'm glad you didn't say beaver.
1: Yeah, that would have been tough.
0: That would have been
1: a very Monday answer.
0: You know what? I'm still going to give you 3 out of 3 today. This one will just say so long, but it's rabbit.
1: Okay.
0: The fact that you got George Washington on who wore the jacket, that's got to be extra points,
1: I'll
0: right?
1: I'll take it. Big paper clips in Saskatchewan.
0: And now we know as we head toward 8.
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4: Monday, August 24th, and it's been quite some time since we've needed to talk about severe thunderstorm risk in southern Manitoba, but we do have a conditional risk of that today. What does that mean and what is at play? Well, I'll go in depth in about 10 minutes. Right now, 8 o'clock.
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6: Good morning. I'm Alexander Peters. Hope you're doing well. On Tuesday, September 15th, co-op stores across Western Canada will be celebrating the 10th anniversary of Federated Co-op's Fuel Good Day, where local co-ops raise money for local community projects. Valley View Co-op will be supporting their local 4-H clubs and a new pickleball court in Verdun through the proceeds raised at this year's Fuel Good Day. Marketing manager Amber Vandale Torrance comments on this community building initiative.
7: One of the things that I find so unique about Fuel Good Day is that despite this being a Western Canadian initiative, each community is sort of controlling what's best for their community. And for us here at Valley View, that means that when we raise funds in Melitta, those funds are going to stay in Melitta. When we raise funds in Verdun, those funds are invested right back into the community of Verdun. So when our customers come to their favorite location, they know that the support they're giving will actually impact their family, their neighbors, and their friends.
6: Prevention was the focus of a recent community meeting in Deloe Friday morning, where area residents gathered to hear from RCMP officers about practical and legal ways to deter theft while staying on the right side of the law. Counselor for the RM of Sifton, Scott Phillips, says this crime prevention meeting was to share on how to deter the crime before it appears.
8: Lock them up, take your keys out of your vehicle, make sure that your sheds are locked, make sure you got cameras, make sure you got lights. If you're going to be away from your property for an extended period of time, let the neighbors know. Report suspicious vehicle. Start a rural crime watch. Get everybody on board, whether it's a text message or and report saying, you know, there's a strange truck in the area, or this car is drove by slowly a few times. Report it. Let everybody know. And don't get frustrated. If you report it and you feel like you're not getting anywhere, it could be just a piece of the puzzle that the officers are using for the case.
6: A visitor from India found himself taking part in his first ever music video shoot just outside Winkler. Vasant Puttapati is visiting his son Stefan and his family in Winkler with his wife Sushila. A longtime fan of Rosemary Siemens, Puttapati says the two had stayed in touch after exchanging emails about her music.
9: I saw the video, it was good, and I thought there was an offer from Amy Bennett to join.
6: When he received an invitation from Siemens' husband, Eli Bennett, to take part in the music video shoot, he saw it as a special opportunity. The video will be shown first to the public on October 17th at the PWN's Centennial Concert Hall in Winkler. Find these stories and more on Discover Westman and in the daily news delivered to your inbox when you subscribe.
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6: Looking at a cloudy day today, 60% chance of showers, risk of thunderstorm, working our way up to high of 28 degrees, Humidex 33. Tonight, a few clouds, low of 15. Tuesday, mainly cloudy, slight chance of showers and risk of thunderstorm, high of 22, Humidex 26. Wednesday, sunny, high of 25. Currently in Pilot Mound, Brandon and Souris, it is 17 degrees, 18 degrees in Molita, Boisevain and Killarney. Winds are coming in from the south and southeast at 8 kilometers per hour with a relative humidity of 94%. Track the storm before it hits and get live radar and forecasts on Discover Westman.
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0: Monday's morning show is what you're listening to, whether it's on radio or through our website or app. Thank you for being here. I'm Chris Sumner. It's Monday, August 24th. Ann Murray, that's the way love goes. Well, after a pretty calm and benign stretch of weather, we can expect a couple of unsettled days in southern Manitoba today and tomorrow, looking likely to bring measurable rainfall and potentially thunderstorms to a good portion of the region. Now, today, we have a low pressure system crossing the province, and its cold front with it could trigger the potential for storm development this afternoon and tonight. Now, ahead of its arrival, a warm and moist air mass should be pulled into the region by southerly winds, which would provide the fuel. The X factor on any severe thunderstorm potential later today will be how long the cloud cover and shower activity from the warm front of this low sticks around for. We've had shower and thunderstorm activity in western Manitoba, now moving into the western Red River Valley this morning. Now, the later in the day it remains cloudy, the less time there will be for the atmosphere to destabilize through daytime heating. That will limit the chances for storm development. So this is a perfect example of a conditional risk, because we need to see that clearing and warming for that risk to be there. So we'll just have to see how things play out over the next number of hours. Now, as that low moves out of the area, a second low looking likely to impact southern Manitoba Tuesday afternoon and evening, with the potential of a second round of showers and non-severe thunderstorms. Again, little severe risk on Tuesday. After that, we're expecting surface high pressure to arrive, keeping things sunny through much of the remainder of the week. So I'll be keeping an eye on things and how they evolve today. And remember, you can have weather alerts delivered directly to you through our app by ensuring they are turned on. Just click the bell at the bottom of the app and then slide the toggle on next to weather alerts. Music on the way from the Rankin family and Paul McCartney, and we'll take a closer look at your forecast details for the work week in about 10 minutes.
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0: Your garden is flourishing. 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But what about the flowers, or the perennials, and larger plants? 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
2: 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As we look at the forecast for today, cloudy with a 60% chance of showers this morning, becoming a mix of sun and cloud later on, with the risk of a thunderstorm, wind westerly gusting to 50 later today, high 28, feeling like 33. A few clouds tonight with increasing cloudiness overnight, wind west 30 gusting to 50 and a low of 15. Mainly cloudy Tuesday, small chance of showers, risk of an afternoon thunderstorm, wind northwesterly gusting to 50 and a high of 22. Wednesday, sunshine, high 25 degrees. 18 this hour in Melitta, Boise of Ains, and Killarney, 17 in Brandon and Souris, also 17 degrees in Pilot Mound, wind from the south at 11, and the relative humidity 95%. Manitoba weather changes fast. Stay ready with the forecast page on the Discover Westman app.
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6: The St. Anne Ladies Curling League is getting ready to rock for the 2026-27 season, and with registration coming soon, league rep Sonia Luchuk says they're looking for all different kinds of ages to join the league.
7: What we're hoping to see is we have women of all different ages, women from their 20s, 30s, 40s, 50s, 60s, 70s, even 80s. We have a lady curling in our year in our league this year that's 83 years old.
6: Luchuk says it's great to see so many people connecting through the game of curling, and registration is set to open online September 1st. In American Association of Professional Baseball, the Goldeyes lost to Sioux City 4-2. In the WNBA, Toronto lost to Las Vegas 88-78. And in Major League Baseball, the Blue Jays lost to the New York Yankees 8-3. For your scores, stories, and all things sports, be sure to check out the Falls Front Golf Simulator sports page on SteinbeckOnline.com. I'm Dave Anthony.
0: Who won last night? 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

0: I'm Eva of CJRB, highlighting what is on the go in the city of Brandon. The Brandon Rotary Club Fall Book Sale is being held in the Imperial Ballroom of the Victoria Inn, September 10th and 11th from 9 till 8, and September 12th from 9 till 2. 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
4: It's Monday, August 24th, the final full week of the month. Still 7 days to go, though. I'm Chris Sumner. Thank you for joining me on the morning show. Last night on a farmyard south of Morden, a simply beautiful night for it, a shoot took place for Rosemary Siemens and Eli Bennett's Bring Back the Hymns music video. We were there and had the opportunity to speak with some of the nearly 100 folks that were in the choir for that video, one of them all the way from India. We'll share a portion of the conversation we had from Vasanth Buddhapati in about 10 minutes. Right now, 8:30.
5: This is CJRB News.
6: Welcome to Monday. I'm Alexander Peters. Hope you're doing well. Recent incidents of rural crime have many landowners asking what rights they have to protect their property. To help answer those questions, local residents met with RCMP members who outlined Manitoba's trespassing laws and the use of reasonable measures property owners can take to keep themselves and their property safe. RM of Sifton Councillor Scott Phillips says the presentation on crime prevention focused on ways to deter thieves and trespassers before any crime is committed.
7: So it was a very good meeting. We talked about Rural Crime Watch. We talked about cameras and lights and what you should and shouldn't do and how to report stuff and reasonable measures to take place. And it was very well done. There was a great Q&A with the staff sergeant, with the ratepayers on hand, had some very, very intelligent questions and some scenarios and testimonials. And everyone realized, you know, that this isn't the Wild West, but there are things that you can do and things you shouldn't do.
6: Police encourage residents to lock up vehicles, homes, and sheds, install motion-sensitive lights and cameras in their yards to deter would-be thieves, but also to obtain important information such as license plate numbers. On Tuesday, September 15th, co-op stores across Western Canada will be celebrating the 10th anniversary of Federated Co-op's Fuel Good Day, where local co-ops raise money for local community projects. Valley View Co-op will be supporting their local 4-H clubs and a new pickleball court in Verdun through the proceeds raised at this year's Fuel Good Day. Marketing manager Amber Vandale Torrance comments on this community building initiative.
8: One of the things that I find so unique about Fuel Good Day is that despite this being a Western Canadian initiative, each community is sort of controlling what's best for their community. And for us here at Valley View, that means that when we raise funds in Melitta, those funds are going to stay in Melitta. When we raise funds in Verdun, those funds are invested right back into the community of Verdun. So when our customers come to their favorite location, they know that the support they're giving will actually impact their family, their neighbors, and their friends.
6: For Vasanth Buddhapati, taking part in Rosemary Siemens' Bring Back the Hymns video was about more than just appearing on the camera. The visitor from India says he's been listening to Siemens' music for the past 2 or 3 years and has become a fan of her singing and violin playing.
9: We're very excited to know how a video is recorded and how it's made.
6: Rosemary Siemens will premiere the completed video October 17th at the PWN Centennial Concert Hall in Winkler. We're gathering all the news of the day and delivering it directly into your inbox. Subscribe to the Daily News on Discover Westman.
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6: Looking at a cloudy day today, 60% chance of showers, risk of thunderstorm, working away up to high of 28 degrees, Humidex 33. Tonight, a few clouds, low of 15. Tuesday, mainly cloudy, slight chance of showers and risk of thunderstorm, high of 22, Humidex 26. Wednesday, sunny, high of 25. Currently in Pilot Mound, Brandon and Souris, it is 17 degrees, 18 degrees in Molitta, Boise, Vane, and Killarney. Winds are coming in from the south and southeast at 8 kilometers per hour with a relative humidity of 94%. Track the storm before it hits and get live radar and forecasts on Discover Westman.
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0: Pat Yonke and Slow Motion. On Monday's morning show, it is August 24th. Good chance of showers this morning and then a 70% chance of thunderstorms later today. Conditional risk of a severe thunderstorm. We'll be keeping an eye on that as highs land between 26 and 28 this afternoon. Well, last night on a farmyard south of Morden with simply beautiful weather, a shoot took place for Rosemary Siemens and Eli Bennett's Bring Back the Hymns music video. It will be part of Sunday Hymn Serenade Ministry, eventually, making this a first-time special event for the couple. Well, this was an open call for fans and supporters to join them in a choir that would appear in the video. We were there alongside nearly 100 folks in the choir, and Gavin Anderson spoke with one of those folks, Vasanth Buddhapati, who was visiting Winkler from India with his wife, Sushila. Their son, Stefan, lives in Winkler with his family, and Buddhapati and his wife arrived in February. Before returning home next Sunday, Buddhapati had the opportunity to take part in his first ever music video production.
1: Yeah, having all of them from India, so I thought, let me join this video song. And so that's how I came here. Today, I'm very happy to join this video.
2: You told me a little bit earlier you've never really been a part of a video shoot like this. What are you most excited to see about the process of making it? What are you most excited to see?
1: Yeah, this is the first time I've seen the video production. I don't know how they do it. So coming here, I'm seeing the video production, and I'm very excited to know how a video is recorded. And how it's made.
0: Now, the music video for Bring Back the Hymns will be officially released October 17th during a fundraising concert. Rosemary and Eli are playing in Winkler at the PWN Centennial Concert Hall. I also expect we'll be hearing that song on an upcoming Sunday Hymn Serenade radio edition, which we air the first Sunday of the month with the next episode, Sunday, September 6th. Time now for temperatures across Canada. Victoria 13, 14 in Vancouver, 8 in Prince George, 16 degrees in Edmonton and Calgary, 15 in Saskatoon, and 14 in Regina. Winnipeg partly cloudy and 16, sunny for the most part, and 11 in Thunder Bay, 16 in Toronto, 17 in Ottawa, 19 in Montreal and Quebec City, 20 in Fredericton, 22 in Halifax and St. John's, partly cloudy, and 23 in Charlottetown. In Canada's north, Whitehorse, 9 degrees, mainly sunny in Yellowknife, 13, 8 in the sunshine in Iqaluit. That's a look at temperatures across Canada. Could be an unsettled couple of days to start the week. Forecast coming up.
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0: And let's have a look at those rain watchers one more time. Again, these totals from earlier this morning, so any additional rainfall won't be a part of them. But Deloraine had 18.2 millimeters from last night into this morning. Waskada, 14. Killarney, 8. Bois of Ain, just shy of 7. And Verdon, 4 millimeters. We'll be getting that full rain watcher list to you at discoverwestman.com in just a little bit. Forecast for today, we are expecting a good chance of showers to continue this morning, but then a mix of sun and cloud with the risk of a thunderstorm this afternoon. Wind west 30, gusting to 50, high 28, feeling like 33. A few clouds tonight with increasing cloudiness overnight. Wind west 30, gusting to 50, and a low of 15. Mainly cloudy Tuesday, small chance of of showers, risk of an afternoon thunderstorm, wind northwesterly gusting to 50, and a high of 22. Sunshine returns Wednesday, high 25 degrees. 18 this morning in Melitta, Boisevain, and Killarney, Pilot Mound, Brandon, and Souris 17. Wind from the south at 11, and the relative humidity is 95%. From sunshine to thunderstorm, know what's coming with the Discover Westman app.
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0: Let's open up that anniversary album for Monday, August 24th. Now, as I look at the page, we have no couples for today, but we do have a couple of belateds that we want to share. Let's go back to Saturday, August 22nd. It's a Diamond Plus One. Happy belated 61st anniversary to Nino and Dorothy Krieger of Rosenort. And yesterday, August 23rd, happy belated 46th anniversary to Finn and Janet Plett of Landmark. And to all of you also celebrating today, we have a special song, Don Williams' It Must Be Love.

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2: Hi, I'm Pete Smith, and you're tuned to Compass Point. Our verse today is Acts 12, verse 5. Peter, therefore, was kept in prison, but prayer was made without ceasing of the church unto God for him. Sidler Baxter comments, "But prayer." These two little words mark the turning point in a critical situation. On the one hand, there is a hostile world attacking the church. On the other is a beleaguered church praying without ceasing. Above them both is a prayer-answering God who intervenes and overrules. Peter was imprisoned, bound with chains, due for trial the next day. Over against all that was just this, but prayer. The result, angels to the rescue, chains broken, prison doors opened, Peter delivered, Herod struck dead, the one who imprisoned Peter, while the word of God grew and multiplied. Let us never undervalue the power of prayer.
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6: Welcome to Monday. I'm Alexander Peters. Hope you're doing well. As concerns about rural crime continue to grow across southern Manitoba, residents are being reminded that protecting property comes with legal limits. A recent RCMP information session last Friday in the town of DeLo gave landowners a chance to learn what they can and cannot do when dealing with trespassers and suspected thieves. Counselor for the Arm of Sifton, Scott Phillips, shares more.
7: In the event of a gas theft, for example, if there's a nuisance, we work hard for what we have, $150 of the gas, or if not something more significant like a $9,000 quad. But is it worth jeopardizing criminal charges to yourself to protect or to stop that? That's the question. And the answer is no, it is not worth anything to come upon yourself. But if, you know, there's an individual in your house or threatening your family, then the common sense factor, escalates a little bit. What is the use of reasonable measures to deter someone from getting away with this?
6: Valley View Co-op has a passion for their local 4-H clubs, and they'll be supporting three 4-H clubs in their trading area come September 15th, the Co-op Fuel Day campaign. And funds raised at the Valley View Co-op's Verdon location will be going towards the new pickleball project. Marketing manager Amber Vandale Torrance says Fuel Good Day is all about building community through community projects.
8: That's one of the things that I love most about Fuel Good Day, and I've been here at Valley View Co-op now for 5 years. And, you know, in my past life and my past careers, I've always been very connected to community fundraising and organization and charitable endeavors. And really, most of the endeavors that we champion are those that bring community members together and give people an opportunity to just feel more connected in the places they call home.
6: On September 15th, funds raised through the portion of fuel fill-ups, co-op, and big cool slush sales, propane fill-ups, and lunchtime barbecues go towards that community's organization. And nearly 100 people gathered at a farmyard southwest of Osterwick between Winkler and Morden to help film Rosemary Seaman's new music video for Bring Back the Hymns. Among those taking part was Vasanth Bhuthapati, who is visiting Winkler coming all the way from India. Bhuthapati says he has been a fan of Seaman's music for years and was very excited to be a part of the shoot.
9: It's a good opportunity for me.
10: Absolutely.
9: Yeah, having all of them from India, I thought, let me join this video song.
6: The group of background actors spent the evening singing the song together as cameras rolled in the hills surrounding the farmyard. The completed video will be shown for the first time October 17th at the PWN's Centennial Concert Hall in Winkler. Get the news of the day conveniently delivered to your email inbox and subscribe to the Daily News on Discover Westman.
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6: Looking at a cloudy day today. 60% chance of showers, risk of thunderstorm. Working our way up to high of 28 degrees. Humidex 33. Tonight, a few clouds. Low of 15. Tuesday, mainly cloudy. Slight chance of showers and risk of thunderstorm. High of 22. Humidex 26. Wednesday, sunny. High of 25. Currently in Pilot Mound, Brandon and Souris, it is 17 degrees. 18 degrees in Molita, Boisvain, and Killarney. Winds are coming in from the south and southeast at 8 kilometers per hour with a relative humidity of 94%. Track the storm before it hits and get live radar and forecasts on Discover Westman.
5: It's Monday, August 24th. Time for this morning's funeral announcements. Elsa Elsie Friesen, Noddy of Killarney, passed away Tuesday, August 18th, at Killarney. She is survived by her husband, one son, one daughter, four grandchildren, and five great-grandchildren. The funeral service for Elsa Elsie Friesen will be held Friday, 2 p.m., at Lakeview Community Church, Killarney, with burial at Killarney Cemetery. Donations may be made to the Canadian Food Grains Bank. 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Gertrude Hildebrand Nee Giesbrecht, 89 of Altona, passed away Friday, August 21st at Eastview Place. She is survived by two daughters, one son, two sisters, one brother, and their families. She was predeceased by her husband, Peter, and one granddaughter. A private funeral service for Gertrude Hildebrand Nee Giesbrecht will be held with burial at Altona Cemetery. Viewing will be at Weeb Funeral Home, Altona, Thursday from 1 to 9 p.m. Donations may be made to Altona and District Palliative Care. 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Nettie Ann Clausen, 92 of Altona, formerly of Low Farm, passed away Wednesday, August 19th at Eastview Place. She is survived by three daughters, one son, and their families. She was predeceased by her husband, Willie H. Clausen, and one infant daughter. The funeral service for Nettie Ann Clausen will be held Thursday, 2 p.m. at Kronzweid Sommerfeld Church, located just south of Low Farm. Burial will take place prior to the service at 1 o'clock at Kronzweid Sommerfeld Church Cemetery. Viewing will be at Morris Funeral Home Wednesday from noon to 7 p.m. Arrangements by Morris Funeral Home.
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0: Lead Me to Calvary on Monday's morning show. It is August 24th, and with combines rolling across much of southern Manitoba with a winter cereals harvest underway, spring cereals also starting in sections, I thought this piece of weather folklore from my old farmer's almanac today was fairly fitting. If the 24th of August be fair and clear, then hope for a prosperous autumn this year. Now, here's the X factor as we look at the forecast for today. Unsettled with a good chance of showers, thunderstorms, and a conditional risk of severe thunderstorm activity later today. And in fact, showers already this morning will most likely put a brief pause on harvest. We'll take a look at those weather details in a moment.
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0: And let's have a look at those rain watchers one more time. Again, these totals from earlier this morning, so any additional rainfall won't be a part of them. But Deloraine had 18.2 millimeters from last night into this morning. Waskata, 14. Killarney, 8. Boisevain, just shy of 7. And Verdon, 4 millimeters. We'll be getting that full rain watcher list to you at discoverwestman.com in just a little bit. Forecast for today, we are expecting a good chance of showers to continue this morning, but then a mix of sun and cloud with the risk of a thunderstorm this afternoon. Wind west 30, gusting to 50, high 28, feeling like 33. A few clouds tonight with increasing cloudiness overnight. Wind west 30, gusting to 50, and a low of 15. Mainly cloudy Tuesday, small chance of showers, risk of an afternoon thunderstorm. Wind northwesterly, gusting to 50, and a high of 22. Sunshine returns Wednesday, high 25 degrees. 18 this morning in Melitta, Boisevain, and Killarney. Pilot Mound, Brandon, and Souris, 17. Wind from the south at 11, and the relative humidity is 95%. From sunshine to thunderstorm, know what's coming with the Discover Westman app.

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4: And it's time to wrap up the first morning show of the week on this final full week of August. It is Monday, August 24th, and looking ahead to Tuesday, we'll be joined by our good friend Carla Hersina, host of the Lawn and Garden Journal, who had a couple of you waiting right at the very start of Saturday's show to ask her questions. One of them had to do with a bunch of small poplar shoots on someone's lawn after he cut down a tree. What do you do about that? We'll find out on tomorrow's morning show. While back to the Bible Canada, Dr. John Neufeld on the way after music from Carol Baker, Peace in the Valley.

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5: Hi, this is Ben Lowell, and this is Back to the Bible Canada with Dr. John Neufeld, where we begin our last week of our messages in the series Amazing Promises to Dysfunctional People with a message entitled Marks of the New Creation. 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
6: Years ago, a very popular bumper sticker on Christian cars read, "Christians aren't perfect, just forgiven." How many of you remember those? Well, I do, and I hated those things. Probably because all the people who had them ended up cutting me off in traffic, and I felt that they were saying, "Oh, well, I'm not perfect, but God will never hold me responsible for running you off the road." And then they smiled sweetly and went on their way. You know, somehow I wasn't very impressed by that kind of forgiveness. But seriously, let me tell you why I really never liked that bumper sticker. You know, I agree, Christians aren't perfect. I know that all too well in my own life. And I agree that we are forgiven. That's a truth that fills me with amazement and wonder. It's been the theme of my life. It's called grace. But I didn't like that one word. It was the word just. You see, if Christians are just forgiven, well, and that's all, it would mean that we can rule out any substantial transformation in the life of an individual. And I must say, what attracts the world to us is not that we're forgiven, but it's that we're changed. It was William Barclay who once said, "A saint is someone whose life makes it easier to believe in God." Conversion always involves transformation and life-altering change. But as many of us know, some Christians seem less transformed than others. Now, if you're one of those Christians who are less than transformed in your driving habits, may I suggest something? Don't get one of those bumper stickers. Well, in his essay entitled God in the Dock, C.S. Lewis discusses this very phenomenon. He says, take the case of the sour old maid who is a Christian but cantankerous. On the other hand, take some pleasant and popular fellow but who's never been to church. Who knows how much more cantankerous the old maid might be if she were not a Christian, and how much more likable that nice fellow might be if he were a Christian. You can't judge Christianity simply by comparing the product in these two people. You'd need to know what kind of raw material Christ was working with in both cases. Now, I say that for two reasons. First, for the sake of all of you who are grouchy Christians, you've got an excuse. Just say, you know, you think I'm bad now. Just imagine how bad I'd be if I weren't a Christian. And you can get a bumper sticker that says exactly that. But I also say these things because the text we're studying, up until now in our series on Jacob entitled Amazing Promises to Dysfunctional People, well, my job's been simple. I could describe this man, Jacob, as grasping and deceitful, a man whom God has chosen as a vessel of mercy. So up till now in our study of Genesis 25 to 36, the entire sermon series was about our unworthiness and of God's kindness. That's grace. But now a page turns. Jacob has met with God and the life of God has begun inside of him. And we can view him now from the vantage point of a man who is being transformed by grace. And what we have is a delightful picture. And today I'm going to point out six areas in his life that are transformed. But Jacob is anything but perfect. As Lewis put it, we can now see what kind of raw material Christ was working with. And by the way, that's one of the things I love about the Bible. The Bible never portrays a rose-colored picture of a saint. The picture it provides is real and authentic, filled with moments of great triumphs and also moments of great failure. They are saints, but they're flawed as well. And that's how we will see Jacob. And by the way, isn't that how it is with you and me? Well, sure it is. So let's begin to read our text. I'm reading Genesis 33, verses 1 to 3. And Jacob lifted up his eyes and looked, and behold, Esau was coming, and 400 men with him. So he divided the children among Leah and Rachel and the two female servants, and he put the servants with their children in front, then Leah with her children, and Rachel and Joseph last of all. He himself went on before them, bowing himself to the ground 7 times until he came near his brother. If you haven't been following this series, here's a bit of background. Jacob has cheated his brother Esau out of his birthright and out of his blessing. Esau was so angry that some 20 years earlier had committed himself to murdering Jacob. And now, here we are. The two brothers are about to meet again. The news comes to Jacob. Esau is coming with 400 men armed for war. Jacob's first plan was to divide his family, his servants, and his flocks of sheep into two camps. If Esau attacks one camp, well, the other will flee. This plan would give at least half of them a chance to get away. But everything has now changed. Jacob has encountered God, and he has acknowledged God's grace, and he sought God's forgiveness, and he has spent a night wrestling with God. And in the morning, a changed and transformed man will handle the crisis of the moment in an entirely different manner. Jacob looks up into the horizon, and he sees Esau's men bearing down on him. And instead of dividing into two camps, he does something which up till now we would have thought impossible for Jacob. The idea of two camps is abandoned, and instead, Jacob lines his family behind him, and he walks ahead. His reasoning is simple. If Esau is coming to kill him, he might be satisfied in simply killing him, and then he may leave his family alive. I think this is one of the first marks of the new creation. It was the actress Lucille Ball who once said, "I have an everyday religion that works for me. Love yourself first and everything else falls into line." Now, I would say, yeah, it does, Lucille. It does fall into line. I'm just not sure anyone else really likes the line except you. And in Jacob's case, that religion would surely have put him in the back of the line. Instead, Jacob reverses the order. He loved himself last, and everything then also fell into line, a very different line, with him at the front facing Esau. I think that's a Christian virtue. Our Savior went to the cross for us. He came not to be served, but to serve. So likewise, we as his followers would gladly sacrifice ourselves so that others might live. Romans 5, 7 to 8 puts the matter quite well. For one will scarcely die for a righteous person, though perhaps for a good person one might dare even to die. But God shows his love for us in that while we were sinners, Christ died for us. Now, in that sense, Jacob's action was not really like Christ at all. Jacob was only protecting those whom he loved and who loved him. So it does not reach the ideal of perfect love yet. But neither is it like Lucille Ball either. He is changed even while he's not perfect. I think that's the first mark of the new life. Every believer in Christ is freed from the enslavement of loving ourselves first. We simply reject that ideal. Christianity does not make selfishness a virtue, rather selflessness. What always amazes me is how many believers in Christ make significant sacrifices for the sake of others. See, I've seen believers giving sacrificially of their resources, spending time in service when they could go home and go to bed. I've seen believers helping others when there's no one to thank them. And somehow, Jacob understands. He will sacrifice his life for his family. And in that sense, listen, married men, Jacob becomes a role model of what the life of God means for you who are a Christian man. Paul calls upon husbands to love their wives as Christ loved the church. What a calling that is. Sacrifice your life for your wife as Christ sacrificed his life for you. And that's not to say that Jacob's perfect. If you look at verse 2, you'll see that his family is arranged in such a way that he puts Rachel, his favorite wife, and Joseph, his favorite son, at the back. And as we continue to read through Genesis, we're going to see that that kind of favoritism will bring great harm to his family down the road. No, he's not perfect. He's still a sinner. But even though he sins, he's not just forgiven. He's different now. He has become sacrificial in his lifestyle, preferring others to his own needs. Now, here's a second trait that we can also observe. It's called humility. In verse 3, we're told that he goes forward bowing 7 times until he actually reaches his brother. There are some ancient Egyptian texts from El Amarna in the 14th century B.C. which show slaves bowing 7 times to Pharaoh. And the idea of bowing 7 times in that culture would seem to be the ultimate and complete act of servanthood. The text mentions this because 20 years earlier, when Isaac stole Esau's blessing, here's a part of what Isaac got, and it's recorded in Genesis 27, verse 29. Let people serve you and nations bow down to you. Be lord over your brothers and may your mother's sons bow down to you. But now, instead of struggling to get superior status over Esau as Jacob did in the past, Jacob now bows, an ultimate act of servanthood. His pride is stripped away and there is humility in its place. You know, sometimes humility gets forced on us. Famous figure, a politician is convicted of a crime, a sports figure is caught using illegal drugs, a pastor is convicted of adultery, and then all of a sudden the person gets humble. Given that Jacob is facing the heavily armed Esau, it's tempting to see him that way. But look closer.
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6: Jacob's transformed nature is seen as we examine his encounter with Esau. Remember, he comes bowing 7 times before his brother. So let's then read verse 4. But Esau ran to meet him and embraced him and fell on his neck and kissed him, and they wept. Please understand what's happening here. This is not a picture of a long-standing feud. This is a picture of brothers who fall into each other's arms. In an instant, Jacob knows there is no animosity. Somehow God has allowed Esau to forgive Jacob. He holds no grudges. Esau has not come to harm him. The old anger is gone. Jacob had come bowing, sure enough, but Esau would have none of it. But that's still not the story. So let's keep reading, verses 5 to 9. And when Esau lifted up his eyes and saw the women and children, he said, "Who are these with you?" Jacob said, "The children whom God has graciously given your servant." Then the servants drew near, they and their children, and bowed down. Leah likewise and her children drew near and bowed down. And last, Joseph and Rachel drew near and they bowed down. Esau said, "What do you mean by all this company that I met?" Jacob answered, "To find favor in the sight of my Lord." But Esau said, "I have enough, my brother. Keep what you have for yourself." And here we see the character of Jacob. In verse 9, Esau calls Jacob my brother. But in verse 5, Jacob calls himself your servant. And in verses 8, 12, and 14, he calls him my Lord. What's Jacob saying? Simply this: I'm responsible for the breach in our relationship, and my place is to be humble in your presence. I think that's a mark of the new creation. New creation people are sacrificial. They're humble. That's also a picture of Jesus, who bowed before his own disciples, stripped himself to his waist, and took on a wash basin and washed his disciples' feet. Now there's a third mark of Jacob's transformed character. Notice verse 5 again. Esau asked Jacob, "Whose large family is this? And what of all this obvious wealth?" And Jacob could have said, "You know, I made it big, man. I hit the jackpot." But instead, we notice that he's prepared to give God the credit. He said, "This is what God has graciously given me. It was his grace. I deserve none of that." And that's transformed character. Now, there's a fourth mark of his internal change. We now see in Jacob that there's a high priority in his life on reconciliation and peace. You know, back when Jacob was still afraid that Esau would harm him, you'll remember that he had sent a large gift to try to pacify him. 200 female goats, 20 male goats, 200 ewes and 20 rams, 30 milking camels and their calves, 40 cows, 10 bulls, 20 female donkeys and 10 male donkeys. The gift was so large, it would have been large enough for anyone to start a farming operation on the spot and be successful. This was the equivalent of a huge sum of money. The gift was so large that it would have set Jacob back financially. And now we find that Esau's not angry, and what's more, he says he doesn't even want the gift. Jacob can keep all of it. Let me try to put that in context. Let's say that you had wronged someone in a business deal, and you thought that person was going to sue you, and you thought that if this matter goes to court, I'm going to lose. So you decide to make your enemy an offer. You'll give that person half of your entire assets, if only he won't take you to court. The person turns around and says, "I'm not angry with you anymore. I won't take you to court. Keep your money." I'll guarantee you that 99% of the population would say, "Great, thank you so much. I'll keep the money." Jacob belongs to the 1%. I'm reading Genesis 33, 10 and 11. Jacob said, "No, please. If I have found favor in your sight, then accept my present from my hand. For I have seen your face, which is like seeing the face of God, and you have accepted me. Please accept my blessing that is brought to you, because God has dealt graciously with me and because I have enough." Thus he urged him, and he took it. Why does Jacob do that? It's as if he said, "It doesn't matter if you've forgiven me. I still want to do what's right. I stole from you, and even though you're prepared to let me go on this matter, I will not let this go until I have reconciled this wrong." Why does Jacob do that? He says that seeing Esau is like seeing the face of God. Remember that in the last chapter, he was wrestling with God. And now he says he sees God in the face of his brother. Please remember that in the previous chapter, Jacob really did see the face of God, and he found that God had accepted him. And now he says, seeing that Esau has forgiven him, it's like seeing God all over again. I think John says that well in 1 John 4, verse 20. He says, "If anyone says, 'I love God,' and hates his brother, he's a liar. For he who does not love his brother whom he has seen cannot love God whom he has not seen." Reconciliation, if it's in our hands to do it, well, that's the issue. See, I'm sure that even though Christians aren't perfect and that we are forgiven, one of the things that does mark our lives is our love for one another. Sometimes reconciliation is costly. Sometimes it demands humility. Sometimes it means we even confess our indebtedness to someone. But a truly forgiven person simply pays up the debts they owe, whether they're financial or something else. And this brings me to the fifth change that I see in Jacob. Suddenly we see that he prizes wisdom. That's what we find in verses 12 to 17. "Then Esau said, 'Let us journey on our way, and I will go ahead of you.' But Jacob said to him, 'My Lord knows that the children are frail and that the nursing flocks and herds are a care to me. If they are driven hard for one day, all the flocks will die. Let my Lord pass on ahead of his servant, and I will lead on slowly at the pace of the livestock that are ahead of me and at the pace of the children until I come to my Lord in Seir.' So Esau said, 'Let me leave with you some of the people who are with me.' But he said, 'What need is there? Let me find favor in the sight of my Lord. So Esau returned that day on his way to Seir, but Jacob journeyed to Succoth and built himself a house and made booths for his livestock. Therefore, the name of the place is called Succoth. Let's look at the background. It now becomes quite clear why Esau came to Jacob with 400 armed men. It turns out that Esau had intended that they would be a protection for Jacob as he came to a land that was volatile and had a potential for robbers and bandits and freestanding militias. Esau had come to protect his brother. And now that that's cleared up, Esau says, you're safe. I'll lead you home, and the two of us can live beside each other in the country that I've conquered, in the land of Seir. We will live as we always should have, in harmony as brothers. But Jacob can't go with them because he's never lost a sense of God's destiny in his life. God had promised Canaan to Abraham, and then to Isaac, and now to Jacob. This is the land of promise, and it is this land where he must go. I call that wisdom. It's a part of the new creation. All believers have a sense of a sacred land, a calling, a place where they belong. Ultimately, that land is heaven, and we finally understand that nothing but nothing can keep us from that. Along the way, there will be those who, even out of good intention, would keep us from going there. So here's Jacob, the new man. He's sacrificial, he's humble, he's prepared to give God the credit. He believes in reconciliation and peace. We see the development of wisdom. And finally, sixth, we see that he has a priority for worship. In verses 18 to 20, and Jacob came safely to the city of Shechem, which is in the land of Canaan, on his way from Paddan Aram, and he camped before the city. And from the sons of Hamor, Shechem's father, he bought for 100 pieces of money the piece of land on which he pitched his tent. There he erected an altar and called it El Elohe Israel. So why does Jacob go to Shechem? The answer is actually quite simple. Many years ago, his grandfather Abraham, when he came to the promised land, had come to that very place. Jacob was going to the very place where the adventure began, to stake his claim in God. There he builds an altar. He calls it El Elohe Israel, God the God of Israel. He needs to worship. He wants to express that his soul has found delight in God. So that's the new Jacob. And what he has become represents what we become when Christ is found in us. Remember the bumper sticker that I said is really inappropriate? Christians aren't perfect, just forgiven. I said that was wrong. If I were to redo that bumper sticker, I think it would read something like this. Forgiven Christians aren't perfect, but we long to be. And the only place where perfection is found is to sit or to stand or to kneel in the presence of our God and to find delight in him. The transformed life. That's where Christ's Spirit dwells.
5: John, it would seem like people are really on a very unique schedule in respect to their journey of faith, as was Jacob. I guess this should be expected of all of us.
6: Yeah, I mean, we know that, you know, Galatians tells us, Galatians 5, about the fruit of the Spirit, and we are expecting that the Holy Spirit would reproduce all of that in all of us. But we also know that, you know, depending on who we were when we came to Christ, we are exactly, as you say, Ben, on this different schedule. But we recognize that Christ, by his Spirit, is moving us forward, and that's really the good news. We expect a change whenever we come to Christ.
5: Thanks so much, John. And remember to join us again tomorrow as we continue our series, Amazing Promises to Dysfunctional People, right here on Back to the Bible Canada, where we teach the Bible.

0: You know, numbers can tell us how many listen, but not what God is doing in someone's heart. 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
3: A tough old cowboy counseled his granddaughter that if she wanted to live a long life, he had the secret. She was to sprinkle a pinch of gunpowder on her oatmeal each and every morning. The granddaughter grew up doing this religiously until the age of 103, when she finally died peacefully in her sleep. She left behind 14 children, 30 grandchildren, 45 great-grandchildren, and a 40-foot hole where the crematorium used to be. Well, it's not a bad idea to ask ourselves, what will I leave behind? Whatever your age, I think you'll agree that nobody gathers at a funeral and says, he owned a pretty impressive weed whacker, or he always had the newest smartphone. When considering what I'll leave behind, I don't think of my remarkable collection of extension cords, or the 5 or 6 remote controls that stopped working around the year 2000. Bank accounts empty, houses change occupants, garage sales feature complete strangers offering a dollar for something you once thought priceless. So, how about you? What would you like to leave behind? I'd like to leave children that never doubted they were loved, friends who were encouraged, and grandchildren who smile, even laugh when they remember me. I'd like to leave the world a little better than I found it. I'd like to leave a smile on the faces of those who read a book I've written. Above all, I hope they remember Jesus, who loved me and gave himself for me. These things remain, wrote the Apostle Paul, faith, hope, and love, and the greatest of these is love. Psalm 145 gives us a glimpse of what lasts, of a life well lived. Let each generation tell its children of your mighty acts. Let them proclaim your power. I will meditate on your majestic, glorious splendor and your wonderful deeds. Your awe-inspiring deeds will be on every tongue. I will proclaim your greatness. Everyone will share the story of your wonderful goodness. They will sing with joy about your righteousness. We have seen God's miracles in the redeeming of a marriage that no counselor would consider salvageable. We have seen God's miracles in raising 2 grandchildren up from hospital beds this past year, when hope had dimmed. That is the story we will tell all our lives. Proverbs 17:6 says, grandchildren are a crown to the aged. All of us are part of a story that stretches through the generations with its twists and turns, disappointments and delights. A story that reminds us of that which is bigger than our own little timeline. When my grandchildren think of me, I hope they remember a guy who would rather throw a baseball with them than fall asleep watching the Blue Jays. I hope they remember that I knew how to be silly, that I called them from faraway hotels to say, I love you, then read them a story on FaceTime, that I was 100 times more interested in them than in my phone, that faith kept me going during the good times and bad, that I admitted my mistakes, passed along stories of God's faithfulness the way my parents passed them to me, that my prayer was this, may all who come behind us find us faithful. For a significant portion of my life, I thought success meant accomplishing and accumulating. Now I'm convinced it comes in helping others flourish, in loving a spouse, in pointing people homeward. And if I happen to leave behind a few good stories and enough embarrassing moments to keep family reunions interesting, that would be okay too. As for the gunpowder oatmeal, I think I'm going to pass. I'd rather leave behind a legacy than a crater any day.
2: 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Laugh Again creates content that does more than entertain. It shares God's love through humor, reminding people that joy is possible even in the tough times. 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

0: 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Good Monday morning. And our friends at Brandon Downtown Biz inviting all of us here in Westmount to its upcoming fall market just a couple of weeks from now. I have the details to share with you in 15 minutes. 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
2: Good morning. I'm Alexander Peters. Hope you're doing well. On Tuesday, September 15th, co-op stores across Western Canada will be celebrating the 10th anniversary of Federated Co-op's Fuel Good Day, where local co-ops raise money for local community projects. Valley View Co-op will be supporting their local 4-H clubs and a new pickleball court in Verdun through the proceeds raised at this year's Fuel Good Day. Marketing manager Amber Vandale Torrance comments on this community building initiative.
3: One of the things that I find so unique about Fuel Good Day is that despite this being a Western Canadian initiative, each community is sort of controlling what's best for their community. And for us here at Valley View, that means that when we raise funds in Melitta, those funds are going to stay in Melitta. When we raise funds in Verdun, those funds are invested right back into the community of Verdun. So when our customers come to their favorite location, they know that the support they're giving will actually impact their family, their neighbors, and their friends.
2: Prevention was the focus of a recent community meeting in Deloe Friday morning, where area residents gathered to hear from RCMP officers about practical and legal ways to deter theft while staying on the right side of the law. Counselor for the RM of Sifton, Scott Phillips, says this crime prevention meeting was to share on how to deter the crime before it appears.
4: Lock them up, take your keys out of your vehicle, make sure that your sheds are locked, make sure you got cameras, make sure you got lights. If you're going to be away from your property for an extended period of time, let the neighbors know. Report suspicious vehicle. Start a rural crime watch. Get everybody on board, whether it's a text message or and report saying, you know, there's a strange truck in the area or this car drove by slowly a few times. Report it. Let everybody know. And don't get frustrated. If you report it and you feel like you're not getting anywhere, it could be just a piece of the puzzle that the officers are using for the case.
2: A visitor from India found himself taking part in his first ever music video shoot just outside Winkler. Vasant Puttapati is visiting his son Stefan and his family in Winkler with his wife Sushila. A longtime fan of Rosemary Siemens, Puttapati says the two had stayed in touch after exchanging emails about her music.
5: I saw the video, it was good, and I thought there was an offer from Amy Bennett to join.
2: When he received an invitation from Siemens' husband, Eli Bennett, to take part in the music video shoot, he saw it as a special opportunity. The video will be shown first to the public on October 17th at the PWN's Centennial Concert Hall in Winkler. Find these stories and more on Discover Westman and in the daily news delivered to your inbox when you subscribe.
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2: Looking at a cloudy day today, 60% chance of showers, risk of thunderstorm, working away up to high of 28 degrees, Humidex 33. Tonight, a few clouds, low of 15. Tuesday, mainly cloudy, slight chance of showers and risk of thunderstorm, high of 22, Humidex 26. Wednesday, sunny, high of 25. Currently in Pilot Mound, Brandon and Souris, it is 17 degrees, 18 degrees in Melitta, Boisvain and Killarney. Winds are coming in from the south and southeast at 8 kilometers per hour with a relative humidity of 94%. Track the storm before it hits and get live radar and forecasts on Discover Westman.
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11: Taking a look at the markets, canola, November, $785.50, down $13.60. January, $794.30, down $14.10. Spring wheat, Minneapolis, September, $6.94, down 4 cents. Hard red winter wheat, September, $281.08. Wheat, September, $682, up 50 cents. Corn, September, $487.25, up $3.50. Oats, September, $327.50, up $3.25. Soybeans, September, $1,210, down $15. Soybean meal, September, $317.30, down 4 cents. Soybean oil, September, $67.30, down $2.05. Feeder cattle, August, $335.20. Live cattle, August, $221.65. Lean hogs, October, $80.60. The Canadian dollar is 72 cents. And crude oil, West Texas Intermediate, 87.07. For Golden West, I'm Glendalee Allen Vossler.

0: is it's actually the Downtown Summer Market and the very popular Apple and Pine Market are collaborating to do this one together. So Apple and Pine typically holds market often in indoor spaces. The Downtown Summer Market, of course, run by the Biz, is outdoors in the downtown. And so what we've done is we've kind of combined our two different styles of market to create a one-day market together.
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3: Looking at a cloudy day today. 60% chance of showers, risk of thunderstorm. Working away up to high of 28 degrees. Humidex 33. Tonight, a few clouds, low of 15. Tuesday, mainly cloudy. Slight chance of showers and risk of thunderstorm. High of 22. Humidex 26. Wednesday, sunny. High of 25. Currently in Pilot Mound, Brandon and Souris, it is 17 degrees, 18 degrees in Molitta, Boisevain and Killarney. Winds are coming in from the south and southeast at 8 kilometers per hour with a relative humidity of 94%. Track the storm before it hits and get live radar and forecasts on Discover Westman.

It's the Quirks, Carry Me. Before that, Megan Smith, I Know, and East Coast Group, Great Big Sea, and Ordinary Day. Good morning. I'm Chris Sumner. How was your weekend? What a beautiful one it was. I tried to be outside as much as possible over the last few days. I would say I accomplished that. I was at the camper much of the weekend. Had a wonderful Friday night with friends around the fire. First up, the Jays game, followed by the Bombers game, a doubleheader, if you will. Saturday was sunny and warm, so between reading outdoors and visiting with friends, followed by another fire that night, more outside time. And then Sunday included golf with the usual group and a little pool time at a friend's to wrap up the day. Oh, and because I had a morning show listener inquire what I landed on for a sigh with Friday night's meal, you may recall, I was struggling what to have with my pork chops because I was just tired of my rotation of potato salad, macaroni salad, and coleslaw. Well, my friends, I ended up with a good old can of cold pork and molasses beans out of the fridge, and it was the perfect side dish with those pork chops off the barbecue. We'll take a look at your forecast, which includes unsettled conditions later today and tomorrow morning in about 10 minutes.

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1: Looking at a cloudy day today. 60% chance of showers, risk of thunderstorm. Working our way up to high of 28 degrees. Humidex 33. Tonight, a few clouds. Low of 15. Tuesday, mainly cloudy. Slight chance of showers and risk of thunderstorm. High of 22. Humidex 26. Wednesday, sunny. High of 25. Currently in Pilot Mound, Brandon and Souris, it is 17 degrees. 18 degrees in Molitta, Boisevain, and Killarney. Winds are coming in from the south and southeast at 8 kilometers per hour with a relative humidity of 94%. Track the storm before it hits and get live radar and forecasts on Discover Westman.

0: Paul Brandt, I'm Gonna Fly. Dirk Bentley before that, Son of the Sun. It's Monday morning, August 24th, and nearly 100 people gathered at a farmyard southwest of Osterwick between Winkler and Morden last night to help film Rosemary Seaman's new music video for Bring Back the Hymns. Now, among those folks was Vasanth Bhutapati, who is visiting Winkler right now, coming all the way from India. Now, Vasanth shared with us on the morning show today, he's been a fan of Rosemary's music for years and was very excited to be part of the video shoot.
1: So I used to love the music that she plays and the songs that she sings. Since 2 or 3 years, I've been listening very much to her songs, and then I got a mail from Rosemary about my liking the songs. And then later on, recently, I think 2 weeks back, last month, I got a mail that making a video about the song Bring Back the Hymns.
0: Yeah. And along with those almost 100 folks, they will all be appearing in that video that will be officially released probably October 17th. Yes, it's going to be released during a fundraising concert that Rosemary Seaman's and Eli Bennett will be playing in Winkler at PWN Centennial Concert Hall. Today's birthday book coming up in a moment.
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0: Let's open up the birthday book for Monday, August 24th, and we have a good list of birthday wishes to share today, including a very special one to begin with. We would like to say happy 100th birthday to Lydia Friesen of Homestead South Morden. Love your sister, Katie, and congratulations on a wonderful life from all of us here at the radio station. Happy birthday as well this morning to Albert Stace of Altona. That's love your family. Happy birthday today to Janet Plett of Landmark. And birthday wishes as well this morning to Terry Halloran, Kennedy Romick, Merrick Alvis, and John Smith.

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2: Welcome to Monday. I'm Alexander Peters. Hope you're doing well. Recent incidents of rural crime have many landowners asking what rights they have to protect their property. To help answer those questions, local residents met with RCMP members who outlined Manitoba's trespassing laws and the use of reasonable measures property owners can take to keep themselves and their property safe. RM of Sifton Councillor Scott Phillips says the presentation on crime prevention focused on ways to deter thieves and trespassers before any crime is committed.
3: So it was a very good meeting. We talked about Rural Crime Watch. We talked about cameras and lights and what you should and shouldn't do and how to report stuff and reasonable measures to take place. And it was very well done. There was a great Q&A with the staff sergeant, with the ratepayers on hand. I had some very, very intelligent questions and some scenarios and testimonials. And everyone realized, you know, that this isn't the Wild West, but there are things that you can do and things you shouldn't do.
2: Police encourage residents to lock up vehicles, homes, and sheds, install motion-sensitive lights and cameras in their yards to deter would-be thieves, but also to obtain important information such as license plate numbers. On Tuesday, September 15th, co-op stores across Western Canada will be celebrating the 10th anniversary of Federated Co-op's Fuel Good Day, where local co-ops raise money for local community projects. Valley View Co-op will be supporting their local 4-H clubs and a new pickleball court in Verdun through the proceeds raised at this year's Fuel Good Day. Marketing manager Amber Vandale Torrance comments on this community building initiative.
4: One of the things that I find so unique about Fuel Good Day is that despite this being a Western Canadian initiative, each community is sort of controlling what's best for their community. And for us here at Valley View, that means that when we raise funds in Melitta, those funds are going to stay in Melitta. When we raise funds in Verdun, those funds are invested right back into the community of Verdun. So when our customers come to their favorite location, they know that the support they're giving will actually impact their family, their neighbors, and their friends.
2: For Vasant Bhutapati, taking part in Rosemary Seaman's Bring Back the Hymns video was about more than just appearing on the camera. The visitor from India says he's been listening to Seaman's music for the past 2 or 3 years and has become a fan of her singing and violin playing.
5: We're very excited to know how a video is recorded and how it's made.
2: Rosemary Seaman's will premiere the completed video October 17th at the PWN Centennial Concert Hall in Winkler. We're gathering all the news of the day and delivering it directly into your inbox. 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
2: Looking at a cloudy day today, 60% chance of showers, risk of thunderstorm, working away up to high of 28 degrees, humidex 33. Tonight, a few clouds, low of 15. Tuesday, mainly cloudy, slight chance of showers and risk of thunderstorm, high of 22, humidex 26. Wednesday, sunny, high of 25. Currently in Brandon, Saracen, Pilot Mount, it is 21 degrees and 22 degrees in Melitta, Boisevain, and Killarney. Winds are coming from the south and southwest at 16 kilometers per hour with a relative humidity of 84%. Track the storm before it hits and get live radar and forecasts on Discover Westman.

0: Dusty Springfield, I Only Want to Be With You. Willie Nelson before that, Twilight Time. 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
3: Looking at a cloudy day today. 60% chance of showers, risk of thunderstorm. Working our way up to high of 28 degrees. Humidex 33. Tonight, a few clouds, low of 15. Tuesday, mainly cloudy. Slight chance of showers and risk of thunderstorm. High of 22. Humidex 26. Wednesday, sunny. High of 25. Currently in Brandon, Saracen, Pilot Mount, it is 21 degrees and 22 degrees in Melitta, Boys of Ain, and Killarney. Winds are coming from the south and southwest at 16 kilometers per hour with a relative humidity of 84%. Track the storm before it hits and get live radar and forecasts on Discover Westman.
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0: Past Me to Manitoba, Yes, The Mood and Million Dollar Rain. Before that, Christina Colline with Promises and Buffalo Springfield for What It's Worth. Well, it is Monday, August 24th, and yesterday I saw something on my way to the golf course that snapped me into reality regarding what time of year it is. As a field of spring wheat was being combined, what do I see? A small flock of Canada geese walking about, picking up what they can from the chaff on the ground. As soon as I saw that, I thought, oh no, fall must be coming, because when else do you see Canada geese doing that? Well, they looked quite content, by the way, basking in the sunshine, munching away. The forecast remains very much summer-like this week, so much so we have the potential for severe thunderstorm activity, maybe later today. We'll look at the weather details in about 10 minutes.
1: 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Slow down. A message from Manitoba Public Insurance.
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6: Looking at a cloudy day today, 60% chance of showers, risk of thunderstorm. Working our way up to high of 28 degrees, humidex 33. Tonight, a few clouds, low of 15. Tuesday, mainly cloudy, slight chance of showers and risk of thunderstorm. High of 22, humidex 26. Wednesday, sunny, high of 25. Currently in Brandon, Saracen, Pilot Mount, it is 21 degrees and 22 degrees in Melitta, Boisevain, and Killarney. Winds are coming from the south and southwest at 16 kilometers per hour with a relative humidity of 84%. Track the storm before it hits and get live radar and forecasts on Discover Westman.

0: Lady A, Generation Away. Before that, Cody Johnson, I'm Gonna Love You, and Alan Toussaint, Southern Lights. Well, the Winnipeg-based band Federal Lights joined us on Made in Manitoba for the first time over the weekend. We showcased music from the group's new album, Celebration of Failure. Now, it came together a couple years after group leader Jean-Guy Roy had deleted Federal Lights' digital footprint off the net, an expression of frustration and disillusionment with the music industry he was feeling at the time. The album came after a time when he was feeling quite like a failure, and hopes we will take what he learned from that experience from the new music.
1: That's one of the, reasons why you create art and create music, right? Is to share it with people. I know some people have an opinion that it's for yourself, and I think that has a space for sure in the creative process, that you have to first and foremost create it for yourself, but not to share it and not to hope that people connect to it and get something from it, whether or not that's the same thing that you get from it and the same connection that you have to it is irrelevant. But you just hope that people can feel connected to the songs and to the ideas. And at the end of the day, hopefully it helps them in some way or another, but ultimately that's kind of out of our hands once it's out in the world. That's for everybody else to kind of latch onto and decide for themselves what it means.
0: 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Today's Manitoba Farm Journal is about 10 minutes away.
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3: Looking at a cloudy day today. 60% chance of showers, risk of thunderstorm. Working our way up to high of 28 degrees. Humidex 33. Tonight, a few clouds, low of 15. Tuesday, mainly cloudy. Slight chance of showers and risk of thunderstorm. High of 22. Humidex 26. Wednesday, sunny. High of 25. Currently in Brandon, Saracen, Pilot Mount, it is 21 degrees and 22 degrees in Melitta, Boisvane, and Killarney. Winds are coming from the south and southwest at 16 kilometers per hour with a relative humidity of 84%. Track the storm before it hits and get live radar and forecasts on Discover Westman.
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0: This is the Manitoba Farm Journal with agricultural news and market information from across the province and country. Today's show begins after the latest in local news. It's 12 o'clock. 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
1: I'm Candace Dirksen with your local news, streaming now through the Discover Westman app. As concerns about rural crime continue to grow across southern Manitoba, residents are being reminded that protecting property comes with legal limits. A recent RCMP information session last Friday in Delo gave landowners a chance to learn what they can and cannot do when dealing with trespassers and suspected thieves. Arm of Sifton Councillor Scott Phillips shares more.
2: In the event of a gas theft, for example, it is a nuisance. We work hard for what we have, $150 of the gas, or if not something more significant like a $9,000 quad. But is it worth jeopardizing criminal charges to yourself to protect or to stop that? That's the question. And the answer is no, it is not worth anything to come upon yourself. But if you know there's an individual in your house or threatening your family, then the common sense factor escalates a little bit. What is the use of reasonable measures to deter someone from getting away with this?
1: Valley View Co-op has a passion for its local 4-H clubs, and it'll be supporting three in their trading area come September 15th on the Co-op Fuel Day campaign. And funds raised at the Valley View Co-op's Verdon location will go towards the new pickleball project. Marketing manager Amber Vandale Torrance says Fuel Good Day is all about building community through community projects.
3: That's one of the things that I love most about Fuel Good Day. And I've been here at Valley View Co-op now for 5 years. And, you know, in my past life and my past careers, I've always been very connected to community fundraising and organization and charitable endeavors. And really, most of the endeavors that we champion are those that bring community members together and give people an opportunity to just feel more connected in the places they call home.
1: On September 15th, funds raised through the portion of fuel fill-ups, co-op, and big cool slush sales, propane fill-ups, and lunchtime barbecues go toward that community's organization. And Lincoln Weeb is taking the baton as the new director of the Prairie Redcoats Band, and he's hoping more southern Manitoba musicians will join. The community band is beginning its new season September 15th with rehearsals in Roland. Weeb says they're looking for anyone who simply loves to play music.
4: I want someone who's like me and loves playing music. So if you played in high school and then got a job and a kid and now you have a little time, you should join us if you loved playing. And even if you haven't played much and are interested, there is precedent for people who got a few lessons from the director and then practiced like crazy and joined the band. So it could be a pretty wide range.
1: The band welcomes all instruments and has a few available to loan. Interested musicians can find the Prairie Redcoats on social media. Get the news of the day conveniently delivered to your email inbox. 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And now on the Golden West Radio Money Scope, the TSX is up 5 points. The Dow up 178. The Nasdaq down 85 points. The dollar down 43.1, trading at 72.2 cents U.S.
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1: A mix of sun and cloud today. Risk of thunderstorms late this afternoon. Hazy. A south wind shifting west and gusting to 50 kilometers per hour early this afternoon. A high of 28 degrees. With a humidex, it'll feel like 33. A UV index of 6 or high. Tonight, a few clouds, then increasing before morning, that gusty west wind becoming light and a low of 15. Tuesday, mainly cloudy, 30% chance of showers, risk of a thunderstorm in the afternoon and a high of 22. Wednesday, sunny with a high of 25, sunshine continuing Thursday, a high of 26. Currently in Pilot Mound, Melitta, Boisvain and Killarney, it's 22 degrees, 23 in Brannan and Souris. Wind out of the southwest and relative humidity at 80%. 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
14: 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The new 50% U.S. tariffs come on top of a 10% previously imposed levy the U.S. slapped on Canada just last month. They will affect many big areas like dairy, lumber, and beer. Canada sends the vast majority of its exports to the U.S., around 72% in 2025. The new levies are expected to affect about 5% of Canada's annual exports to the U.S., so this means the tariffs affect about 3.5% of all of our exports. More importantly, these new 50% tariffs also apply to some products that were previously protected under the U.S.-Mexico-Canada agreement. That marks a shift from past levies and further underlines questions around the future of the USMCA overall. Bottom line, while the reaction in financial markets has been minimal so far, this could be the beginning of a slippery slope that leads to other tariffs in the future. For futures and options hedging tools to manage trade uncertainties that could affect your farm, please connect with me at daviderwin.com or 204-918-2734. 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
18: Taking a look at your market, starting with canola at ICE Futures Canada. The November contract is down $21.90 at $777.20 per ton. The January contract is down $22.40 at $786. At the Minneapolis Grain Exchange, hard red spring wheat for September up 2 cents at $7 per bushel. December wheat up 4 cents at $7.28. At the Chicago Board of Trade, corn for September up 14 cents at $4.98 per bushel. December corn up 14 cents at $5.22. September soybeans down 11 cents at $12.14 per bushel. November soybeans down 14 cents at $12.26. Oats for September up 5 cents at $3.29 per bushel. December oats up 6 cents at $3.49. On the livestock markets at the CME, lean hogs for October up 33 cents at $81.20 per hundredweight. December hog contract up 35 cents at $71.88. Live cattle for October down $3.70 at $214.23. And December cattle down $4.48 at $215.03 per hundredweight.
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6: The Canadian Cattle Association has taken a major step towards reshaping how it represents producers across the country. President Tyler Fulton.
7: I am thrilled to report that the board approved the bylaws that reflect the new structure. So we've got some pretty significant changes. I think are going to be real improvements to the way that the board works and communicates with its provincial members, really trying to maintain a focus on the role and responsibility that that directors have when they sit around the CCA table. There's still a lot of small details that still need to get worked out. The implementation of the new bylaws won't be until March of next year, but the uncertainty associated with, you know, what the new structure was going to look like is largely addressed. We've passed that, and there's a way forward that I'm really quite excited about.
6: For Golden West, I'm Glendalee Allen Vossler.
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9: A mix of sun and cloud today. Risk of thunderstorms late this afternoon. Hazy. A south wind shifting west and gusting to 50 kilometers per hour early this afternoon. A high of 28 degrees. With a humidex, it'll feel like 33. A UV index of 6 or high. Tonight, a few clouds, then increasing before morning, that gusty west wind becoming light and a low of 15. Tuesday, mainly cloudy, 30% chance of showers, risk of a thunderstorm in the afternoon and a high of 22. Wednesday, sunny with a high of 25, sunshine continuing Thursday, a high of 26. Currently in Pilot Mound, Melitta, Boisvain and Killarney, it's 22 degrees, 23 in Brannan and Souris. Wind out of the southwest and relative humidity at 80%. Before you head out the door, check the weather page on your Discover Westman app.
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1: fit your farm. Canadian cattle industry representatives and producers gathered in Winnipeg last week for the Canadian Beef Industry Conference. Discussions range from trade and consumer demand. CCA President Tyler Fulton says when it comes to trade, they've been watching the recent discussions with the U.S. very closely.
2: I'm really happy that the relationship hasn't changed. We still have a two-way tariff-free trade on beef and live cattle, and that's the way we'd like to keep it.
1: Well, the latest political developments have raised concerns across many sectors. Fulton says last week's beef industry conference reinforced the importance of maintaining strong trading relationships.
2: There was a lot of focus on our reliance on trade, on the market values that we've been experiencing that have by and large been, very positive and profitable for cattle producers, mostly on the ranch side. The feed yard side, there's a ton of risk there, but still a lot of optimism. I think acknowledging, the risk management that needs to be done through these trade tension times and uncertain geopolitics. I think there was a lot of attention on that. In addition, can't ignore the fact we had some American guests, my counterpart, and a bunch of the lead staff from NCBA, spent a great week with them. And it's just so heartening to know that, the principles that they hold dear and in maintaining this tariff-free reciprocal trade with across North America is maintained. So I can't actually ignore we had Mexicans up as well. So just really a good meeting that just further cements the broad desire across all of agriculture, really, to maintain this open market that we've all benefited from.
1: One issue that continues to surface in trade discussions is mandatory country of origin labeling, or MCOOL.
2: We can't ignore it. There's some modest developments there. We're monitoring it. Generally speaking, NCBA's position has been it's not a desired outcome. We don't, at this point in time in the beef cycle where supply is decades low in North America, we don't need additional barriers to ensuring that product can flow freely. So we, of course, address that directly, and I'm optimistic we'll be able to avoid it in the long run, but we got to maintain our advocacy and sharing that story about the importance of that open borders.
1: Beyond trade, market analysts and industry leaders at the conference focused heavily on consumer demand. Fulton says demand for beef remains one of the strongest drivers supporting the industry. Another key area of discussion focused around Alberta's concerns around the structure and communication of the CCA. They've been working on addressing that situation. Fulton fills us in on the latest developments.
2: I am thrilled to report that the board approved the bylaws that reflect the new structure. So we've got some pretty significant changes. I think are going to be real improvements to the way that the board works and communicates with its provincial members. Really trying to maintain a focus on the role and responsibility that directors have when they sit around the CCA table. There's still a lot of small details that still need to get worked out. The implementation of the new bylaws won't be until March of next year, but the uncertainty associated with, what the new structure was going to look like is largely addressed. We've passed that, and there's a way forward that I'm really quite excited about.
1: Tyler Fulton is president of the Canadian Cattle Association. We've been talking about last week's Beef Industry Conference. For Golden West, I'm Glendalee Allen Bossler.
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5: A mix of sun and cloud today. Risk of thunderstorms late this afternoon. Hazy. A south wind shifting west and gusting to 50 kilometers per hour early this afternoon. A high of 28 degrees. With a humidex, it'll feel like 33. A UV index of 6 or high. Tonight, a few clouds, then increasing before morning. That gusty west wind becoming light and a low of 15. Tuesday, mainly cloudy, 30% chance of showers, risk of a thunderstorm in the afternoon, and a high of 22. Wednesday, sunny with a high of 25. Sunshine continuing Thursday, a high of 26. Currently in Pilot Mound, Melitta, Boisvane, and Killarney, it's 22 degrees, 23 in Brannan and Souris. Wind out of the southwest and relative humidity at 80%. Before you head out the door, check the weather page on your Discover Westman app.
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11: 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But yeah, I'm excited to see some of the up-and-coming talent as well in the region.
10: 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In American Association Baseball tonight, the Winnipeg Goldeyes are home to Kansas City. I'm Dave Anthony.
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13: Good afternoon, livestock producers. Brennan Jack with Heartland Livestock in Verdon with your market report from Wednesday, August the 12th. Just under 1,600 cattle through the sale ring here this week. Big run of cows and bulls and a really nice run of feeder cattle. Feeder cattle market, pretty darn good for the way the futures board has been acting lately. Seen those 6 to 7 weight steers from $6 to $6.70. Those 7 to 8 weight steers from $5.50 to $6.18. 8 to 9s from $4.90 to $5.40. And 9 to 10 weight steers, $4.35, all up to $4.90 if they're off grass. 6 to 7 weight heifers from 540 to 620, 7 to 8s 450 to 540, and 8 to 9s 420 to 460. The good cows still bring 235 to 255. The medium cows from 210 to 235, and the good bulls, man, from 305 all the way up to 328. For more information, give us a call at 204-748-2809. Bred cow sale on August the 19th. Next pre-start September the 2nd, and the next two Wednesdays, cows and bulls. This has been Brennan Jack reporting. You have a good afternoon.
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14: Taking a look at your markets, starting with canola at ICE Futures Canada. The November contract is down $21.90 at $777.20 per ton. The January contract is down $22.40 at $786. At the Minneapolis Grain Exchange, hard red spring wheat for September up 2 cents at $7 per bushel. December wheat up 4 cents at $7.28. At the Chicago Board of Trade, corn for September up 14 cents at $4.98 per bushel. December corn up 14 cents at $5.22. September soybeans down 11 cents at $12.14 per bushel. November soybeans down 14 cents at $12.26. Oats for September up 5 cents at $3.29 per bushel. December oats up 6 cents at $3.49. On the livestock markets at the CME, lean hogs for October up 33 cents at $81.20 per hundredweight. December hog contract up 35 cents at $71.88. Live cattle for October down $3.70 at $214.23. And December cattle down $4.48 at $215.03 per hundredweight.
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1: The Canadian Cattle Association has taken a major step towards reshaping how it represents producers across the country. President Tyler Fulton.
2: I am thrilled to report that the board approved the bylaws that reflect the new structure. So we've got some pretty significant changes, I think, are going to be real improvements to the way that the board works and communicates with its provincial members, really trying to maintain a focus on the role and responsibility that that directors have when they sit around the CCA table. There's still a lot of small details that still need to get worked out. The implementation of the new bylaws won't be until March of next year. But the uncertainty associated with, you know, what the new structure was going to look like is largely addressed. We've passed that, and there's a way forward that I'm really quite excited about.
1: For Golden West, I'm Glendale Allen Vossler.
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1: 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Prevention was the focus of a recent community meeting in DeLow Friday morning, where area residents gathered to hear from RCMP officers about practical and legal ways to deter theft while staying on the right side of the law. RM of Sifton Councillor Scott Phillips says this crime prevention meeting was to share on how to deter the crime before it happens.
2: Lock them up, take your keys out of your vehicle, make sure that your sheds are locked, make sure you got cameras, make sure you got lights. If you're going to be away from your property for an extended period of time, let the neighbors know. Report suspicious vehicle. Start a real crime watch. Get everybody on board, whether it's a text message or and report saying, you know, there's a strange truck in the area or this car is drove by slowly a few times. Report it. Let everybody know. And don't get frustrated. If you report it and you feel like you're not getting anywhere, it could be just a piece of the puzzle that the officers are using for the case.
1: 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On Tuesday, September 15th, co-op stores across Western Canada will celebrate the 10th anniversary of Federated Co-op's Fuel Good Day, where local co-ops raise money for local community projects. Valley View Co-op will be supporting local 4-H clubs and a new pickleball court in Verdun through the proceeds raised at this year's Fuel Good Day. Marketing manager Amber Vandale Torrance comments on this community building initiative.
3: One of the things that I find so unique about Fuel Good Day is that despite this being a Western Canadian initiative, each community is sort of controlling what's best for their community. And for us here at Valley View, that means that when we raise funds in Mellitah, those funds are going to stay in Mellitah. When we raise funds in Verdun, those funds are invested right back into the community of Verdun. So when our customers come to their favorite location, they know that the support they're giving will actually impact their family, their neighbors, and their friends.
1: And nearly 100 people gathered at a farmyard southwest of Osterwick between Winkler and Morden to help film Rosemary Seaman's new music video for Bring Back the Hymns. Among those taking part was Vansath Buddhapati, who is visiting Winkler, coming all the way from India. Buddhapati says he's been a fan of Seaman's music for years and was very excited to be a part of the shoot.
4: It's a good opportunity for me.
5: Absolutely.
4: Yeah, coming all the way from India. So I thought, let me join this video song.
1: The group of background actors spent the evening singing the song together as cameras rolled in the hills surrounding the farmyard. The completed video will be shown for the first time October 17th at the PWN Centennial Concert Hall in Winkler. 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And now on the Golden West Radio Money Scope, the TSX is down 24 points, the Dow up 56, the NASDAQ down 150 points, and the dollar down 51 hundredths, trading at 72.2 cents U.S.
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1: A mix of sun and cloud today with a risk of a thunderstorm late this afternoon. Hazy. Wind out of the south, shifting west and gusting to 50 kilometers per hour this afternoon at a high of 28. With a Humidex, it'll feel like 33 degrees. A UV index of 6 or high. Tonight, a few clouds, increasing before morning. A gusty west wind becoming light this evening and a low of 15. Tuesday, mainly cloudy, small chance of showers, risk of a thunderstorm in the afternoon. A gusty northwest wind in the morning, a high of 22. Sunshine returning Wednesday with a high of 25 and Thursday sunny, a high of 26. Currently in Mellitah, Boisevain and Killarney, it's 23 degrees, 24 in Pilot Mound, Brandon and Souris. Wind out of the west-southwest and relative humidity at 78%. Manitoba weather changes fast. Stay ready with a weather page on your Discover Westman app.

0: Manitoba earlier today. Rhythm of the Rain from the Cascades on this Monday afternoon, August 24th. My name is Zach Drieger, and I am looking forward to an afternoon with you after a weekend away. I'll tell you what I got up to this weekend. We will circle back to the morning show and hear what the weather forecast has in store for this week from our resident CMOS accredited weathercaster. We're going to get you ready for tonight's encore presentation of Made in Manitoba with Federal Lights. That's coming up after 2 o'clock. The news team will keep us up to speed on the latest local headlines and weather throughout the afternoon. And we got some wonderful music between now and 5 o'clock as well. So it's going to be a great Monday, and I hope you can stick around for all of it. Let's go.
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4: A mix of sun and cloud today with a risk of a thunderstorm late this afternoon. Hazy. Wind out of the south, shifting west and gusting to 50 kilometers per hour this afternoon and a high of 28. With a Humidex, it'll feel like 33 degrees. A UV index of 6 or high. Tonight, a few clouds increasing before morning, a gusty west wind becoming light this evening and a low of 15. Tuesday, mainly cloudy, small chance of showers, risk of a thunderstorm in the afternoon, a gusty northwest wind in the morning, a high of 22. Sunshine returning Wednesday with a high of 25, and Thursday sunny, a high of 26. Currently in Melitta, Boisvain, and Killarney, it's 23 degrees, 24 in Pilot Mound, Brandon, and Souris. Wind out of the west-southwest and relative humidity at 78%. Manitoba weather changes fast. Stay ready with a weather page on your Discover Westman app.

0: I'd like to teach the world to sing from the new Seekers on a Monday afternoon. It's August 24th. My name is Zach Drieger, and earlier today on the morning show, our resident host and CMOS-accredited weathercaster Chris Sumner went into a deep dive on what we can expect as far as showers and thunderstorms today, tomorrow, and what the rest of the week is looking like as well.
1: Well, after a pretty calm and benign stretch of weather, we can expect a couple of unsettled days in southern Manitoba today and tomorrow, looking likely to bring measurable rainfall and potentially thunderstorms to a good portion of the region. Now, today, we have a low pressure system crossing the province, and its cold front with it could trigger the potential for storm development this afternoon and tonight. Now, ahead of its arrival, a warm and moist air mass should be pulled into the region by southerly winds, which would provide the fuel. The X factor on any severe thunderstorm potential later today will be how long the cloud cover and shower activity from the warm front of this low sticks around for. We've had shower and thunderstorm activity in western Manitoba, now moving into the western Red River Valley this morning. Now, the later in the day it remains cloudy, the less time there will be for the atmosphere to destabilize through daytime heating. That will limit the chances for storm development. So this is a perfect example of a conditional risk, because we need to see that clearing and warming for that risk to be there. So we'll just have to see how things play out over the next number of hours. Now, as that low moves out of the area, a second low looking likely to impact southern Manitoba Tuesday afternoon and evening, with the potential of a second round of showers and non-severe thunderstorms. Again, little severe risk on Tuesday. After that, we're expecting surface high pressure to arrive, keeping things sunny through much of the remainder of the week.
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9: A mix of sun and cloud today with a risk of a thunderstorm late this afternoon. Hazy. Wind out of the south, shifting west and gusting to 50 kilometers per hour this afternoon at a high of 28. With a humidex, it'll feel like 33 degrees. A UV index of 6 or high. Tonight, a few clouds increasing before morning. A gusty west wind becoming light this evening and a low of 15. Tuesday, mainly cloudy, small chance of showers, risk of a thunderstorm in the afternoon. A gusty northwest wind in the morning, a high of 22. Sunshine returning Wednesday with a high of 25, and Thursday sunny, a high of 26. Currently in Melitta, Boissevaine, and Killarney, it's 23 degrees, 24 in Pilot Mound, Brandon, and Souris. Wind out of the west-southwest and relative humidity at 78%. Manitoba weather changes fast. Stay ready with a weather page on your Discover Westman app.

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4: Taking a look at the markets, canola, November, $775.50, down $23.60. January, $784.40, down $24. Spring wheat, Minneapolis, September, $695. Hard red winter wheat, September, $277. Wheat, September, $685, up $3.50. Corn, September, $495, up $11.25. Oats, September, $325.50, up $1.25. Soybeans, September, $1,212.75, down $12.25. Soybean meal, September, $322.10, up $4.40. Soybean oil, September, $66.68, down $2.67. Feeder cattle, August, $333.95. Live cattle, August, $220.67. Lean hogs, August, $81.02. The Canadian dollar is 72 cents, and crude oil, West Texas Intermediate, 87.07. For Golden West, I'm Glendale Allen Vossler.
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5: Good afternoon and welcome back from the weekend. It is Monday, August 24th. My name is Zach Drieger. And tonight at 10:35 p.m., the encore presentation of Winnipeg's Federal Lights coming your way. They joined us from A to Manitoba Saturday afternoon, 5:05 p.m., a debut on the program from this group. And we're going to hear a little bit from lead vocalist Jean-Guy Roy and a little bit of their music coming up in about 20 minutes to get you ready for tonight's encore. But first, it is the news team's time to shine. 2 o'clock.
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6: Get the news you need when you need it by downloading the Discover Westman app. I'm Candace Dirksen, and here's what's making local news this hour. Recent incidents of rural crime have many landowners asking what rights they have to protect their property. To help answer those questions, local residents met with RCMP members who outlined Manitoba's trespassing laws and the use of reasonable measures that property owners can take to keep themselves and their property safe. RM of Sifton Councillor Scott Phillips says the presentation on crime prevention focused on ways to deter thieves and trespassers before any crime is committed.
7: So it was a very good meeting. We talked about Rural Crime Watch. We talked about cameras and lights and what you should and shouldn't do and how to report stuff and reasonable measures to take place. And it was very well done. There was a great Q&A with the staff sergeant with the ratepayers on hand. Had some very, very intelligent questions and some scenarios and testimonials. And everyone realized, you know, that this isn't the Wild West, but there are things that you can do and things you shouldn't do.
6: Police encourage residents to lock up vehicles, homes, and sheds, install motion-sensitive lights and cameras in their yards to deter would-be thieves, but also to obtain important information such as license plate numbers. A familiar face in the local band community is taking on a new role. After 29 years of teaching band, Lincoln Weeb is now the director of the Prairie Redcoats Band. The group has been bringing musicians together from across southern Manitoba since 1978. Weeb says he only joined the group about 6 months ago with plans to play before the opportunity to direct the band came along.
8: I joined them just for a Christmas concert because they needed a horn, so I played the French horn. And then I decided, okay, I have time in my life now to play. And then 1 month later, the director said he's retiring from directing, and everyone starts looking at me through the corner of their eyes. And so after a few weeks, they officially asked me if I'd consider it, and so I've done that.
6: The Prairie Redcoats begin rehearsing for their new season September 15th. And for this year's Fuel Good Day coming up in mid-September, Valley View Co-op will be supporting 4-H clubs in Kenton, Pearson, and Melitta. It'll also be supporting the fundraiser to build new pickleball courts in Verdun. Marketing manager Amber Vandale Torrance says most of the endeavors they champion are those that bring community members together and give people an opportunity to feel more connected in the places they call home.
9: We have always been a big supporter of our local 4-H groups. I think the programs that they offer local youth is just foundational to them becoming good citizens and part of a cooperative community. So we love whenever we can show a little bit of love to our local 4-H. And even for the pickleball court, those courts are really going to bring community together, give people an opportunity to be physically active, outdoors, make new friends, and try a sport they've never tried before.
6: Fuel Good Day takes place Tuesday, September 15th, celebrating 10 years of supporting local community projects. There is a lot happening in our community, and you won't miss a thing when you subscribe to the daily newsletter at Discover Westman. And now on the Golden West Radio Money Scope, the TSX is up 13 points, the Dow up 130, the NASDAQ down 99 points, the dollar down 4/100ths, trading at 72.2 cents U.S.
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6: A mix of sun and cloud today with a risk of a thunderstorm late this afternoon. Hazy. Wind shifting west, gusting to 50 kilometers per hour at a high of 28 degrees. With a humidex, it'll feel like 33. A UV index of 6 or high. Tonight, a few clouds with increasing cloudiness before morning. That gusty west wind becoming light this evening at a low of 15. Tuesday, mainly cloudy skies with a chance of showers. Risk of a thunderstorm in the afternoon at a high of 22. Sunshine Wednesday with a high of 25, and Thursday sunny, a high of 26. Currently in Melitta, Boys of Aid and Killarney, it's 25 degrees, 26 in Pilot Mound, Brandon, and Souris. With the humidex, it feels like 32. Slight wind out of the west-southwest and relative humidity at 69%. 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

0: safest place to be from Federal Lights, who joined us for a debut on Made in Manitoba Saturday afternoon, 5:05 p.m. We showcase music from the group's new album, Celebration of Failure. The album came together a couple of years after the group leader, Jean-Guy Roy, had wiped their digital footprint right off the internet. He was pretty frustrated with the music industry, and the album came after a time when he felt he was a failure, and hopes he will take what he learned from that experience from the new music.
1: That's one of the, you know, reasons why you create art and create music, right? Is to share it with people. I know some people have an opinion that it's, you know, it's for yourself. And I think that that has a space for sure in the creative process, that you have to first and foremost create it for yourself, but not to share it and not to hope that people connect to it and get something from it, whether or not that's the same thing that you get from it and the same connection.

0: that you have to it is irrelevant. But you just hope that people can feel connected to the songs and to the ideas. And yeah, at the end of the day, hopefully it you know, helps them in some way or another. But ultimately, that's kind of out of our hands once it's, you know, once it's out in the world. That's for everybody else to kind of latch on to and decide for themselves what it means.
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7: A mix of sun and cloud today with a risk of a thunderstorm late this afternoon. Hazy, wind shifting west, gusting to 50 kilometers per hour at a high of 28 degrees. With a humidex, it'll feel like 33. A UV index of 6 or high. Tonight, a few clouds with increasing cloudiness before morning. That gusty west wind becoming light this evening and a low of 15. Tuesday, mainly cloudy skies with a chance of showers. Risk of a thunderstorm in the afternoon and a high of 22. Sunshine Wednesday with a high of 25 and Thursday sunny, a high of 26. Currently in Melinda, Boissevain and Killarney, it's 25 degrees. 26 in Pilot Mound, Brandon and Souris. With the humidex, it feels like 32. Slight wind out of the west-southwest and relative humidity at 69%. Stream us on the Discover Westman app and stay weather-ready with the weather page.

0: Hi, I'm Eva with a look at what's happening in Brandon. City of Brandon Parks and Recreation presents Hiking for Fitness Thursday evenings from 6:30 till 8, beginning September 2nd through to the 23rd in the Brandon Hills. 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

0: Long may you run, Neil Young, on a Monday afternoon. It's the 24th of August today. My name is Zach Drieger, and it was a pretty restful and relaxing weekend across the board in my household. Friday evening, we did not get up to too much. I had a nice workout, and then we enjoyed a nice dinner, stayed in, watched a movie, and that was kind of it. Took it pretty easy on Friday, and then Saturday slept in a little bit, and then did some serious house cleaning. My wife went out for breakfast with a friend, and I hunkered down, cleaned the floors, did a bunch of house tidying because we had some friends coming out from the city, which was pretty nice because we very often go out that way. So it was pretty nice to have some friends come our way, and they hung out for the afternoon, and Grace and them went to get some sushi, and then, yeah, just spent the afternoon catching up with them. I hadn't seen them in a couple of weeks, so that was great. And that was pretty much it for Saturday, rest of the day. Pretty relaxed. Sunday started the day with a wonderful church service. Grabbed some nice coffees on the way home, and then again, the rest of the day was pretty relaxed again. We had a nice nap Sunday afternoon and took it pretty easy. Went for a little bit of a walk in the evening after dinner, and that was that. Pretty comfortable, relaxed weekend, front to back, whatever you got up to. Hope you thoroughly enjoyed it, and I appreciate you finding some time to join me back here on a Monday afternoon.
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2: A mix of sun and cloud today with a risk of a thunderstorm late this afternoon. Hazy. Wind shifting west, gusting to 50 kilometers per hour, and a high of 28 degrees. With a humidex, it'll feel like 33. A UV index of 6 or high. Tonight, a few clouds with increasing cloudiness before morning. A gusty west wind becoming light this evening and a low of 15. Tuesday, mainly cloudy skies with a chance of showers. Risk of a thunderstorm in the afternoon and a high of 22. Sunshine Wednesday with a high of 25, and Thursday sunny, a high of 26. Currently in Melinda, Boisevain, and Killarney, it's 25 degrees, 26 in Pilot Mound, Brandon, and Souris. With the humidex, it feels like 32. Slight wind out of the west-southwest and relative humidity at 69%. Stream us on the Discover Westman app and stay weather ready with a weather page.
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0: Good afternoon. It is Monday, August 24th. My name is Zach Drieger. I'm having a wonderful afternoon with you so far, and we are about to get a whole lot better. The news team going to get us up to speed on all the latest local headlines and weather. And once they do that, it is time for another 3 o'clock inspirational music hour. First one of the week, and I hope you soak it all in.
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2: I'm Candace Dirksen with your local news, streaming now through the Discover Westman app. As concerns about rural crime continue to grow across southern Manitoba, residents are being reminded that protecting property comes with legal limits. A recent RCMP information session last Friday in Deloe gave landowners a chance to learn what they can and cannot do when dealing with trespassers and suspected thieves. Arm of Sifton Councillor Scott Phillips shares more.
3: In the event of a gas theft, for example, if there's a nuisance, we work hard for what we have, $150 of the gas, or if not something more significant like a $9,000 quad. But is it worth jeopardizing criminal charges to yourself to protect or to stop that? That's the question. And the answer is no, it is not worth anything to come upon yourself. But if, you know, there's an individual in your house or threatening your family, then the common sense factor, escalates a little bit. What is the use of reasonable measures to deter someone from getting away with this?
2: Valley View Co-op has a passion for its local 4-H clubs, and it'll be supporting 3 in their trading area come September 15th on the Co-op Fuel Day campaign. And funds raised at the Valley View Co-op's Verdon location will go towards the new pickleball project. Marketing manager Amber Vandale Torrance says Fuel Good Day is all about building community through community projects.
4: That's one of the things that I love most about Fuel Good Day. And I've been here at Valley View Co-op now for 5 years. And, you know, in my past life and my past careers, I've always been very connected to community fundraising and organization and charitable endeavors. And really, most of the endeavors that we champion are those that bring community members together and give people an opportunity to just feel more connected in the places they call home.
2: On September 15th, funds raised through the portion of Fuel Phillips, Co-op, and Big Cool Slush sales, propane Phillips, and lunchtime barbecues go toward that community's organization. And Lincoln Weeb is taking the baton as the new director of the Prairie Redcoats Band, and he's hoping more southern Manitoba musicians will join. The community band is beginning its new season September 15th with rehearsals in Roland. Weeb says they're looking for anyone who simply loves to play music.
5: I want someone who's like me and loves playing music. So if you played in high school and then got a job and a kid and now you have a little time, you should join us if you loved playing. And even if you haven't played much and are interested, there is precedent for people who got a few lessons from the director and then practiced like crazy and joined the band. So it could be a pretty wide range.
2: The band welcomes all instruments and has a few available to loan. Interested musicians can find the Prairie Redcoats on social media. 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And now on the Golden West Radio Money Scope, the TSX is up 73 points, the Dow up 150, the NASDAQ down 145 points, the dollar down 45 one-hundredths, trading at 72.2 cents U.S.
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2: A mix of sun and cloud today with a risk of a thunderstorm late this afternoon and hazy. Wind out of the west gusting to 50 kilometers per hour and a high of 28 degrees. With a humidex, it'll feel like 33. A UV index of 6 or high. Tonight, a few clouds, increasing before morning. A gusty west wind becoming light and a low of 15. Mainly cloudy skies Tuesday, 30% chance of showers, risk of a thunderstorm in the afternoon, and a high of 22. Sunshine returning Wednesday with a high of 25, and Thursday sunny, a high of 26. Across the region, in Pilot Bound, Brandon, Souris, Mullita, Boisvain, and Killarney, it's 26 degrees. With a humidex, it feels like 32. Wind out of the southwest and relative humidity at 55%. Planning your day? Get the latest local forecast with the Discover Westman app.
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15: So in that moment, if her attachment needs are met, she can put on her AirPods, start cleaning the kitchen and think, man, I love my husband. 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
15: 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How does that person feel unseen, unheard, unvalued, unloved? And how can I meet that attachment need? And then we can deal with the issue that's presenting itself.
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0: Love Like That from Larry Kunkel. Before that, The Weebs and Amazing Grace, getting us into our 3 o'clock Inspirational Music Hour. First one of the week on this Monday afternoon, August 24th. I'm Zach Drieger, and two songs into the hour means it's time for the verse of the day, and this is one of the biggest laws or rules right across the entire Bible. It's from Galatians 5. It's verse 14. For the entire law is fulfilled in keeping this one command: love your neighbor as yourself. It's a classic. It's one of the all-time greats as far as verses go. Galatians 5:14. For the entire law is fulfilled in keeping this one command: love your neighbor as yourself. Doesn't hurt to be reminded of that, starting off another week, and we are going to get back to the music with Keepers of the Faith and Reach Out to Jesus.
1: It is spiritual warfare. 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He alone fully comprehends the pain of each precious soul we serve in His name. At Union Gospel Mission, we covet your prayers. 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

0: Praise You With My Life from the Poet Voices on this Monday afternoon, August 24th. My name is Zach Drieger. Hope you are enjoying all the inspirational music so far. We've arrived at the halfway point of the hour, which means we're going to see what your weather details have in store for the start of the week. We're going to get in touch and then back to the music with the West Coast Mennonite Choir on the heels of that.
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2: A severe thunderstorm watch has been issued for part of southwest Manitoba, including the Cartwright, Manitou, and Balder region. A mix of sun and cloud today with a risk of a thunderstorm late this afternoon and hazy. Wind out of the west gusting to 50 kilometers per hour and a high of 28 degrees. With a humidex, it'll feel like 33. A UV index of 6 or high. Tonight, a few clouds, increasing before morning. A gusty west wind becoming light and a low of 15. Mainly cloudy skies Tuesday, 30% chance of showers, risk of a thunderstorm in the afternoon, and a high of 22. Sunshine returning Wednesday with a high of 25. And Thursday, sunny, a high of 26. Across the region in Pilot Bound, Brandon, Souris, Melitta, Boisvain, and Killarney, it's 26 degrees. With a humidex, it feels like 32. Wind out of the southwest and relative humidity at 55%. Planning your day? Get the latest local forecast with the Discover Westman app.
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4: 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It's not just going to church and reading the Bible and praying, giving some money. It's an intimate relationship. We begin to understand, how does he think? Why does he think that way? How does he respond? What can I expect? What can I anticipate? When we begin to understand his ways, the Christian life takes on a whole different perspective. It becomes alive because this God in whom you say you believe, now you begin to understand he is a person within you, that he's willing to reveal the truth. He's willing to show us things we're not going to be able to understand any other way.
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0: Be Still My Soul International 25 on this Monday afternoon. It's August 24th. My name is Zach Drieger. Hope you are enjoying all this inspirational music. I'm having a wonderful time hanging out with you, especially as we are in the heart of the 3 o'clock Inspirational Music Hour. And before we get back to the music with some groups like Andrew Martin, The Taylors, Jack Jackson, and The Wiznants, we are going to enjoy some pastoral words in our moment of meditation.
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2: 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A moment of meditation from the Upper Room Devotional Guide. The Bible reading today is from John 15, verse 8. Jesus said, "This is my Father's glory, that you bear much fruit, showing yourselves to be my disciples." Thought for the day: God knows my potential for beauty and fruitfulness.

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4: Good afternoon, Zach Drieger, spending some of my Monday with you. We are nearing the end of our day together, but we still got a beautiful 55 minutes to hang out, and we are going to pack it with more conversation, music, and we're going to start it off with another visit from my friends in the newsroom. Here they are. It's 4 o'clock.
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6: 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Prevention was the focus of a recent community meeting in DeLow Friday morning, where area residents gathered to hear from RCMP officers about practical and legal ways to deter theft while staying on the right side of the law. RM of Sifton Councillor Scott Phillips says this crime prevention meeting was to share on how to deter the crime before it happens.
7: 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Report suspicious vehicle. Start a real crime watch. Get everybody on board, whether it's a text message or and report saying, you know, there's a strange truck in the area, or this car drove by slowly a few times. Report it. Let everybody know. And don't get frustrated. If you report it and you feel like you're not getting anywhere, it could be just a piece of the puzzle that the officers are using for the case.
6: More on this story can be found at discoverwestman.com. On Tuesday, September 15th, co-op stores across Western Canada will celebrate the 10th anniversary of Federated Co-op's Fuel Good Day, where local co-ops raise money for local community projects. Valley View Co-op will be supporting local 4-H clubs and a new pickleball court in Verdun through the proceeds raised at this year's Fuel Good Day. Marketing manager Amber Vandale Torrance comments on this community building initiative.
8: One of the things that I find so unique about Fuel Good Day is that despite this being a Western Canadian initiative, each community is sort of controlling what's best for their community. And for us here at Valley View, that means that when we raise funds in Melitta, those funds are going to stay in Melitta. When we raise funds in Verdun, those funds are invested right back into the community of Verdun. So when our customers come to their favorite location, they know that the support they're giving will actually impact their family, their neighbors, and their friends.
6: And nearly 100 people gathered at a farmyard southwest of Osterwick between Winkler and Morden to help film Rosemary Seaman's new music video for Bring Back the Hymns. Among those taking part was Vansath Buddhapati, who is visiting Winkler, coming all the way from India. Buddhapati says he's been a fan of Seaman's music for years and was very excited to be a part of the shoot.
9: It's a good opportunity for me.
10: Absolutely.
9: Yeah, having all the fame from India, so I thought, let me join this video song.
6: The group of background actors spent the evening singing the song together as cameras rolled in the hills surrounding the farmyard. The completed video will be shown for the first time October 17th at the PWN Centennial Concert Hall in Winkler. These stories and more are on Discover Westman and in the Daily News, delivered to your inbox when you subscribe. And now on the Golden West Radio Money Scope, the TSX is up 93 points, the Dow up 140, the NASDAQ down 200 points, the dollar down 45 one-hundredths, trading at 72.2 cents U.S.
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6: An orange level severe thunderstorm watch is in effect for parts of the southwest, including the Cartwright, Manitou, and Balder area. Skies clearing early this evening. However, there is a risk of a thunderstorm, a low of 15. Tuesday, mainly cloudy, small chance of showers, the risk of a thunderstorm in the afternoon, a gusty northwest wind in the morning, and a high of 22. Tuesday night, partly cloudy, small chance of showers with a risk of a thunderstorm, then clearing late in the evening, a low of 11. Sunshine returning Wednesday with a high of 26. Thursday, sunny skies and a high of 26 degrees. A mix of sun and cloud Friday with a high of 27, and Saturday, a mix of sun and cloud, a high of 28. 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

0: Rusty Boy, Rochelle Van Zanten on this Monday afternoon, August 24th. My name is Zach Drieger, and it is just about time to see who's all celebrating a birthday today. But before we get to that, we are going to see what the weather has in store for the start of the week. All of that on the way, so hope you can stick around.
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2: An orange level severe thunderstorm watch is in effect for parts of the southwest, including the Cartwright, Manitou, and Balder area. Skies clearing early this evening, however, there is a risk of a thunderstorm, a low of 15. Tuesday, mainly cloudy, small chance of showers, the risk of a thunderstorm in the afternoon, a gusty northwest wind in the morning, and a high of 22. Tuesday night, partly cloudy, small chance of showers with a risk of a thunderstorm, then clearing late in the evening, a low of 11. Sunshine returning Wednesday with a high of 26. Thursday, sunny skies and a high of 26 degrees. A mix of sun and cloud Friday with a high of 27. And Saturday, a mix of sun and cloud, a high of 28. 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
0: We've got a pretty sweet birthday book today, and as we crack it open for August 24th, we are going to start in the Boys of Vane Lions Club calendar. Birthday wishes going out to Terry Halloran, Kennedy Romick, Merrick Alvis, and John Smith today. Happy birthday to Janet Plett of Landmark. Happy birthday to Albert Stace of Altona. Love your family. And a milestone. A pretty big one. Triple digits. Happy 100th birthday to Lydia Friesen of Homestead South Morden. Love your sister, Katie. 100 laps around the sun for Lydia. Congratulations on that milestone. And to Terry, Kennedy, Merrick, John, Janet, Albert, Lydia, and anyone else who might be enjoying some birthday cake on this Monday afternoon. Wishing you all the best and hope you have a wonderful birthday today, celebrating a big happy birthday from all of us here at Golden West Radio.
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6: An orange level severe thunderstorm watch is in effect for parts of the southwest, including the Cartwright, Manitou, and Balder area. Skies clearing early this evening. However, there is a risk of a thunderstorm, a low of 15. Tuesday, mainly cloudy, small chance of showers, the risk of a thunderstorm in the afternoon, a gusty northwest wind in the morning, and a high of 22. Tuesday night, partly cloudy, small chance of showers with a risk of a thunderstorm, then clearing late in the evening, a low of 11. Sunshine returning Wednesday with a high of 26. Thursday, sunny skies and a high of 26 degrees. A mix of sun and cloud Friday with a high of 27, and Saturday a mix of sun and cloud, a high of 28. 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
1: My friends, we are nearing the end of our Monday together, and we are going to finish off the day, as we always do, with a 15-minute block of country gospel music, and today it's the Stutzman Family Singers at the top of the queue, He Lives in Me.

Standing on the promises, Alan Jackson, wrapping up our Monday afternoon together. My name is Zach Drieger. Wonderful to be back in studio after a weekend away. Again, a pretty restful and relaxing weekend on my end. Whatever you got up to Friday through Sunday, hope you thoroughly enjoyed it. And thank you for finding some time to join me back here on a Monday afternoon. Tonight at 10:35 p.m., we got Federal Lights on the encore presentation of Made in Manitoba, Winnipeg Group, and their new album, Celebration of Failure. It's all coming your way on the encore presentation tonight. But if that is a touch past your bedtime, no worries. Podcastville.ca. You can find Federal Lights edition of Made in Manitoba and all the guests we've had this year on the Made in Manitoba archive. So that's an option as well. Hope you have a beautiful rest of your Monday, whatever is going to fill the rest of your day. And I hope you join us back here tomorrow to do it all again. Chris Sumner hanging out on the morning show, 6 to 9:30. And I'll be back for the afternoon at 1. Catch you later.

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1: Get the news you need when you need it by downloading the Discover Westman app. I'm Candace Dirksen, and here's what's making local news this hour. Recent incidents of rural crime have many landowners asking what rights they have to protect their property. To help answer those questions, local residents met with RCMP members who outlined Manitoba's trespassing laws and the use of reasonable measures property owners can take to keep themselves and their property safe. RM of Sifton Councillor Scott Phillips says the presentation on crime prevention focused on ways to deter thieves and trespassers before any crime is committed.
2: So it was a very good meeting. We talked about Rural Crime Watch. We talked about cameras and lights and what you should and shouldn't do and how to report stuff and reasonable measures to take place. And it was very well done. There was a great Q&A with the staff sergeant, with the ratepayers on hand. I had some very, very intelligent questions and some scenarios and testimonials. And everyone realized, you know, that this isn't the Wild West, but there are things that you can do and things you shouldn't do.
1: Police encourage residents to lock up vehicles, homes, and sheds, install motion-sensitive lights and cameras in their yards to deter would-be thieves, but also to obtain important information such as license plate numbers. A familiar face in the local band community is taking on a new role. After 29 years of teaching band, Lincoln Weeb is now the director of the Prairie Redcoats Band. The group has been bringing musicians together from across southern Manitoba since 1978. Weeb says he only joined the group about 6 months ago with plans to play before the opportunity to direct the band came along.
3: I joined them just for a Christmas concert because they needed a horn, so I played the French horn. And then I decided, okay, I have time in my life now to play. And then 1 month later, the director said he's retiring from directing, and everyone starts looking at me through the corner of their eyes. And so after a few weeks, they officially asked me if I'd consider it, and so I've done that.
1: The Prairie Redcoats begin rehearsing for their new season September 15th. And for this year's Fuel Good Day coming up in mid-September, Valley View Co-op will be supporting 4-H clubs in Kenton, Pearson, and Melitta. It'll also be supporting the fundraiser to build new pickleball courts in Verdun. Marketing manager Amber Vandale Torrance says most of the endeavors they champion are those that bring community members together and give people an opportunity to feel more connected in the places they call home.
4: 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I think the programs that they offer local youth is just foundational to them becoming good citizens and part of a cooperative community. So we love whenever we can show a little bit of love to our local 4-H. And even for the pickleball court, those courts are really going to bring community together and give people an opportunity to be physically active, outdoors, make new friends, and try a sport they've never tried before.
1: Fuel Good Day takes place Tuesday, September 15th, celebrating 10 years of supporting local community projects. There is a lot happening in our community, and you won't miss a thing when you subscribe to the daily newsletter at Discover Westman.
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1: An orange-level severe thunderstorm watch is in effect for parts of the southwest, including the Cartwright, Manitou, and Balder area. Skies clearing early this evening. However, there is a risk of a thunderstorm, a low of 15. Tuesday, mainly cloudy, small chance of showers, the risk of a thunderstorm in the afternoon, a gusty northwest wind in the morning, and a high of 22. Tuesday night, partly cloudy, small chance of showers with a risk of a thunderstorm, then clearing late in the evening, a low of 11. Sunshine returning Wednesday with a high of 26. Thursday, sunny skies and a high of 26 degrees. A mix of sun and cloud Friday with a high of 27, and Saturday a mix of sun and cloud, a high of 28. 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
12: The Canadian Cattle Association has taken a major step towards reshaping how it represents producers across the country. President Tyler Fulton.
13: I am thrilled to report that the board approved the bylaws that reflect the new structure. So we've got some pretty significant changes. I think are going to be real improvements to the way that the board works and communicates with its provincial members, really trying to maintain a focus on the role and responsibility that directors have when they sit around the CCA table. There's still a lot of small details that still need to get worked out. The implementation of the new bylaws won't be until March of next year, but the uncertainty associated with, you know, what the new structure was going to look like is largely addressed. We've passed that, and there's a way forward that I'm really quite excited about.
12: For Golden West, I'm Glendale Allen Vossler.
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1: An orange level severe thunderstorm watch is in effect for parts of the southwest, including the Cartwright, Manitou, and Balder area. Skies clearing early this evening. However, there is a risk of a thunderstorm, a low of 15. Tuesday, mainly cloudy, small chance of showers, the risk of a thunderstorm in the afternoon, a gusty northwest wind in the morning, and a high of 22. Tuesday night, partly cloudy, small chance of showers with a risk of a thunderstorm, then clearing late in the evening, a low of 11. Sunshine returning Wednesday with a high of 26. Thursday, sunny skies and a high of 26 degrees. A mix of sun and cloud Friday with a high of 27, and Saturday, a mix of sun and cloud, a high of 28. 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
22: Coach of the Westman Wildcats in the U18 AAA Female Hockey League, Carissa Kirkup, says that as they get ready for training camp this upcoming weekend, no roster spots are guaranteed, and everyone who shows up is going to have a chance to compete to grab a spot.
23: Yeah, I mean, I think our staff mentality is that whoever shows up and clearly worked hard in the summer and is ready to hit the ground running and, you know, is ready to be a great teammate and work hard, we're willing to and excited to have them on the team. We definitely have girls, yeah, trying out that were on the team last year, and definitely have high hopes for them because they were awesome teammates and worked hard for us last year. But yeah, I'm excited to see some of the up and coming talent as well in the region.
22: More with Carissa Kirkup on discoverwestman.com. 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I'm Dave Anthony.
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22: I'm thrilled to be joined on SportsBeat today with coach of the Westman Wildcats female U18 AAA hockey club, Carissa Kirkup. Carissa, thanks for doing this today.
23: Thank you so much for having me again.
22: Well, Carissa, great to have you back on the bench for the upcoming year. What are preparations like as you get ready for camp to open up this upcoming weekend?
23: Yeah, I'm super excited, and coaching staff super excited to be gearing up again for an exciting season. We have two kind of pre-skates just to get the rust off on Tuesday and Wednesday. And then, yeah, we're going to be a great weekend, August 28th to 30th. We have a couple teams going full of players hoping to make the team. We'll have a practice each and then a game on Friday, Saturday, and then just kind of a singular game on Sunday.
22: All right, Carissa, so are you expecting a lot of returning players from last year, or are you going to be mixing in a lot of new faces?
23: Yeah, I mean, I think our staff mentality is that whoever shows up and clearly worked hard in the summer and is ready to hit the ground running and, you know, is ready to be a great teammate and work hard, we're willing to and excited to have them on the team. We definitely have girls, yeah, trying out that were on the team last year, and definitely have high hopes for them because they were awesome teammates and worked hard for us last year. But yeah, I'm excited to see some of the up and coming talent as well in the region.
22: Carissa, what are your level of expectations going into the year? I think it's kind of unfair to ask given that you don't even have a roster yet, but coming off such a strong year last year, the program's been growing steadily. Do you have high expectations for the club this year going into the season?
23: Yeah, I definitely do. I know that, like you said, we don't even have our roster named yet, but I think it's just fair to say that with the talent level that I'm seeing that signed up for registration, you know, most other teams, if not every other team except for one, has named their roster in our league. And so, I know you can compare ages and you can compare talent levels, et cetera, but I think it's super exciting just to see, yeah, the grit that some of the returning players have, the want, and just the experience that they gained from last year and the year before. Clearly we'll have, you know, a little bit of a different roster build this year, but yeah, I'm excited to see certain players step up into roles that you know, they've earned since last year and hard work over the summer. So I am expecting, you know, us to do well again and to be in every single game that we're in. We're in a lot of great exhibition tournaments and stuff leading up to the start of league, and that should prepare us well for the season.
22: Carissa Kirkup joining us on Sports Beat today, coach of the Westman Wildcats U18 AAA Female Hockey Club. Their camp getting opened up this weekend. Carissa, I know we've talked in the past, when you form an identity when it comes to a hockey team, usually you know, the players and who makes the club has a certain role in that. But what would you describe as Wildcats hockey for the 26-27 season in your mind?
23: Yeah, good question. I think that, you know, as long as we're using our speed, and Westman Wildcats have always been known, we're a rural team, so we're very gritty. You know, we stick up for each other, but we're also just very aggressive on the puck, and then that hockey IQ piece. And that's the part where I know that part is going to set us, you know, a little bit different than our competition. You know, we're going to be overall in great shape, and we're going to learn lots along the way. And that longevity of a long hockey season, we're going to peak at the right times, and it's going to be exciting to be a part of.
22: All right, Carissa, we'll wrap up with this. You're back behind the bench for a second year with this team. Just what does it mean to be able to come back, and are you more comfortable maybe this time now compared to where you were this time last year? Just take us through how you're feeling, you know, a second time around.
23: Mm-hmm. Yeah, I mean, I'll admit, I always get the pregame jitters about this time of year, just leading up to tryouts, and then just forming that team and allowing those players that do make the team to feel comfortable and to be able to play their game within our Westman Wildcat systems. You know, as a teacher, I try my best to approach the season in very much a learning way, so that you know, come those peak times of the year, the girls are comfortable, everything is second nature, and they're just have to come to the rink rested and properly fueled, and you know, there's going to be no question that they're going to play well. I want them, you know, just to feel comfortable to come to the coaching staff if you know, if they ever need anything or there's any questions about systems. But otherwise, I'm super excited and feel very privileged to be a part of the program again.
22: All right, Carissa, congratulations on, you know, getting to this point. I know that we're really excited to chat more throughout the upcoming season and the roster unveiling and all the announcements that are to come. Thank you so much for doing this. Appreciate your time.
23: Yeah, thank you so much for having me again.

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1: An orange level severe thunderstorm watch is in effect for parts of the southwest, including the Cartwright, Manitou, and Balder area. Skies clearing early this evening. However, there is a risk of a thunderstorm, a low of 15. Tuesday, mainly cloudy, small chance of showers, the risk of a thunderstorm in the afternoon, a gusty northwest wind in the morning, and a high of 22. Tuesday night, partly cloudy, small chance of showers with a risk of a thunderstorm, then clearing late in the evening, a low of 11. Sunshine returning Wednesday with a high of 26. Thursday, sunny skies and a high of 26 degrees. A mix of sun and cloud Friday with a high of 27, and Saturday a mix of sun and cloud, a high of 28. 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
3: When you and I are worshiping God and our life is Christ-centered and God, listen, when He is overflowing in your life and mine by our conversation, our conduct, by our love and devotion to Him, you can't hide one of God's children. You can't cover the radiance. You can't cover the countenance of the face of a child of God who has learned to worship the Lord, who loves God, who cares, who's willing to give, willing to pay the price, willing to sacrifice their own person, their possessions, and all that they have to Jesus Christ.
4: Do you tend to view church attendance as just another activity in your busy week? If so, then you might be missing out on one of the primary functions of the church. Welcome to In Touch, the teaching ministry of Dr. Charles Stanley. Today, we continue Dr. Stanley's series to help us realize the importance of participating in the praising of God with other believers. Stay with us to refine your understanding of the church worshiping.
3: Would you turn, please, to Acts chapter 2, and we're continuing our series on the church and the title of this message, The Church Worshiping. And if you'll notice, beginning in this 46th verse, He tells us in verse 46 what was happening is they were worshiping together. They were breaking bread together. They were selling the things that they had, and they were having all things in common. And He says in verse 46, and day by day, that is day after day, continually with one mind in the temple and breaking bread from house to house, they were taking their meals together with gladness and sincerity of heart, praising God and having favor with all the people. And the Lord was adding to their number, day by day, those who were being saved. Now, the first function of the church is worship. That is a priority over evangelism and a priority over missions. Worship is the first function. Now, God wants His people worshiping together. He says, forsake not the assembling of yourselves together. And when you come together, He says, you are to encourage one another. What I want us to look at today, I want us to look at three facets of worship in the body of Christ in the church. And in this chapter here in verse 46 and 47, here they are. First of all, the activity of worship in the church. And I believe according to the scriptures, there are two activities that are involved in true worship. That is, true worship is going to involve two activities on our part. And the first activity is, there is going to be praise of God with our lips. If we really and truly are worshiping Him, we're going to praise Him with our lips. All through the Old Testament, He says, let the redeemed of the Lord say so. He says, come, let us bow down and worship Him. Psalm after psalm, speaking of praising Him. So we praise Him with our lips. We praise Him in song. We praise Him in prayer. We adore Him. And so there are many, many ways to express that adoration and praise. Now, in the body of Christ, you and I must make room and allow for people to worship the Lord in the way God leads them. And if God is leading them, they will not be pompous, they'll not be egotistical, it'll not be a matter of pride, they won't be expressing themselves. It'll be an expression out of their spirit, of their love and devotion to Jesus Christ, whatever form that takes. It will never cause confusion in the body, nor will it ever violate the principles of this book if it is worship according to Scripture. But we cannot force other people into our mold. And you see, this is where we are. Most of us came out of a culture and out of a background that when you go to church to worship, You sit, you be quiet, you certainly do not smile, you don't raise your voice, you wouldn't dare clap. In fact, you just wouldn't do anything at all to make anybody feel uncomfortable. When in reality, there ought to be a freedom and a liberty in our worship, and that is exactly what is true in the New Testament church. They not only worshiped in the temple, the Bible says they were going from house to house, they were cooking big, wonderful meals and excited, they were eating, they were praising, they were singing, they were studying the Word of God, they were having a wonderful, beautiful, exciting time worshiping the Lord God. So, the first activity is praise from our lips. The second activity is, listen, is service in our life. Lip service only and calling that worship is far removed from the Word of God. All of us know the 100th Psalm. Make a joyful noise to the Lord, all ye lands. He says, come before His courts with singing. Serve the Lord. Serving and praising Him are two aspects of worship. Our life is to be an expression of service and worship. In Ephesians chapter 1, look there if you will, and verse 12. In verse 11, he says, we've obtained a tremendous inheritance, having been predestined, listen now, according to His purpose. That is, He predetermined something wonderful for us, according to His purpose, who works all things after the counsel of His will, to this end. That is, this is what He's predestined, that we who were the first to hope in Christ should live or be to the praise of His glory. He says that He has predestined us to live to the praise of His glory, that our life should be an expression of worship and praise and adoration of who God Almighty is. The second thing I want you to notice here in the activity is that there are two motivations involved in the body of Christ worshiping Him. What is the first motivation? Well, somebody would say, well, surely the first motivation is that you love God, and that is not the first motivation. Now, I want you to get this very, very clearly, and listen to me. The foundation of all motivation for worshiping Almighty God is knowing God. One of the primary reasons that there are many people who meet together, and they come together on Sunday, and they sit and listen to a sermon, sing a couple of songs, pray and give and go home, and never feel, never experience, never sense genuine Holy Spirit worship. Now the reason is this, that so few people really and truly know God. There are lots of folks who've been to church 20, 30, 40, 50 years. They know all kind of facts about Him. But listen, you can know facts about God without knowing God. But to know Him is to know Him through a personal experience with Jesus Christ, whereby we discover the ways of God. We discover the principles of God. We discover the way He works in the human heart. We discover the love of God. We discover the forgiveness of God. We discover the majesty of God, the greatness, the omnipotence, the omniscience, the omnipresence, the glory. We discover the love of God, the mercy of God, the justice of God, the holiness of God, the righteousness of God, the attributes of God. Only when you and I begin to understand a little bit of who He really is, only then will we worship God. And remember this, that all worship that is not directed toward Jehovah, Yahweh, Elohim, Adonai, God, all worship that is not directed toward Him is not worship, but it is pure human superstition. And the world is full of superstition. And the occult, there's a tremendous amount of superstition. They talk about worshiping God. When somebody tells you they worship God and they're in the occult or this branch or that branch or the other branch, you ask them one simple question, which God is it that you are worshiping? There is only one God, and the only way to worship that God is to worship Him, the Bible says, in spirit and in truth. In spirit, not in flesh, in truth, not in error. And you see so many people who say, well, I believe in God. They never worship God because the God they believe in is a God they have created philosophically with their own mind. He's a God who fits their pattern, fits their lifestyle, fits the way they want to live. So they've got God in a little box over here. When they need Him, they call on Him. And they don't want to get Him too boxed up, so they let Him out every once in a while. But then they box Him up again because, you see, they don't want to live inconveniently, nor do they want to live under any kind of guilt or condemnation. So this is their God. So they say, I believe in God. I worship God. I can worship God in the forest. I can worship God in the sea. I can worship God on the golf course. I can worship God at church. I can worship God in many places. But the truth is, not can they, but do they. With my lips, I will worship Him and praise Him. With my body, I will praise Him and serve Him. And praising with my lips, whether it is in song or prayer, adoration or expression, I'm going to be serving God as well as praising Him. It takes all of that to make true worship. So you see that the foundation of all true worship is knowing the truth about God. Now think about this. Once you know who He is by personal experience, He's not somebody just up there, out there, over here, in there. He isn't somebody you call on in case of an emergency. He's somebody that invokes something from you, because once you discover who He is, something begins to happen. You see, the man who comes to church week after week and does not know God, he doesn't understand why we want to sing and pray and go on and on and on and not go home at 12 o'clock. He looks at his watch, 12 o'clock, time to go home. Listen, when a man understands who God is, when a man is praising God with his lips, when a woman is understanding who God is and serving Him, we don't check the time, we check God. The focus of attention is God, not time. We're the ones who've come out of the culture and have contributed to the idea that you worship God from 11 o'clock to 12 o'clock on Sunday, and that's it. When true, genuine worship is anything and everything you and I do to the glory of Almighty God, in the name of Jesus Christ, in keeping with His principles, in line with His Word, it is worshiping God. Because it is praise from my lips and it is service in my life. It can be done in the church building or standing at the sink washing dirty dishes. It is the attitude of the human heart, because you see, worship is an expression. It is an expression of worth that I place upon something. I value something. I praise that. It is worth something because of its value to me. Almighty God is worthy of my praise, worthy of your praise. He saved us, sustains us, keeps us, and has taken us to heaven. When you and I get down to the hard, cold facts of whether we know God and love Him and worship Him or not, friend, so many things that we talk about wouldn't even be in our vocabulary if we really and truly knew God and knew how to worship Him. The second motivation is love. Listen, the more I know about Him, the more I'm going to love Him. The more I love Him, the more I'm going to worship Him. The more I worship Him, the more I'm going to want to give of myself to those about me to share the life of Christ. You see, the very idea of people all over the world going to church, sitting, listening to sermons, and going back and thinking nothing about God until next week, that's not worship. Listen, when you and I assemble together to worship God and to praise Him and to thank Him and to give evidence that God is in our life, who in the world wants to run home worried about whether the stew is going to be burning or not? Listen, that's not worshiping God. Listen, when we are worshiping God, the only thing that has our attention is, what is God saying to me? Who is this God? What more can I discover about Him? I want to praise Him, thank Him, shout, glory, hallelujah, amen, glory to God. Or I may want to sit in absolute awe and absolute silence, not moving because I'm in the presence of Almighty God, and I don't want to budge. We express it in different ways, but I'm saying to you, when a man knows God and loves God, he's not concerned about anything else for the moment. And I'll tell you, once you and I begin to learn who God is, God begins to work His miraculous works in our lives. We begin to serve Him and praise Him. We begin to pour our life in somebody else's life. We'd have so many testimonies of praise, adoration, and glory to God. We couldn't sit still, couldn't keep quiet praising God. You see, what we have to ask is, do we know Him? If you don't know Him, you're not going to want to worship Him. And if you don't know Him, you can't love Him. You can't love somebody you don't know. You may like them, but you can't love them. Second thing I want us to notice here is the attitude, the true attitude, the right attitude, the attitude of worship in the church. And if you'll notice what he says beginning in this 46th verse, because here is the attitude these people had. The true attitude of worship. Remember, Jesus said to the woman at the well, worship me in spirit and in truth. In spirit, not in the flesh. Likewise, in truth, we must know Him. Now look to see the attitude of these people as they worship the Lord together in the temple and from house to house, verse 46. Day by day, day after day, continuously, with one mind in the temple, breaking bread from house to house. Now one mind, listen. A group of people, the corporate body of Christ, cannot worship God with a divided mind. We're not worshiping God if we're sitting here thinking about what we're going to do tomorrow, what we didn't do yesterday, and what I'm going to do this afternoon. That's not worship. I want to tell you, you can't worship God thinking about other things. You may be in a so-called worship service, but you are not worshiping God if you're wondering about what you're going to do next. Listen, to worship God, I must focus upon Him. Let me give you a little clue that might help you. When I get down to pray sometime and my mind's tossing with other things, I've discovered the best thing I can do is just stop and just focus my attention upon God and begin to review in my mind and heart out loud with my own lips the attributes of God. Thank you, Father, for your omnipotence, all powerful, for your omnipresence, I'm in your presence, for your omniscience, you know all there is about me, so you can't be disappointed. For your holiness, because you are indeed holy. For your faithfulness, I can always know that you'll be there. And on and on and on I go. My friend, listen, it won't take but about 2 minutes of that, and your mind has been cleared of all the other junk in life, and you are focusing upon God and worshiping Him. Then you can get back to the minor things like your request and mine. You see, you can't worship God with your mind on something else. And the purpose of the sermon week after week is to lay one principle on top of the other so you'll know something else about God, challenge you, reprove you, convict you, lift you up, bless you, encourage you, in order to do what? Not that you look at the pulpit, but that you focus your attention upon God. He and He alone must be the focus of our attention. Watch these people. Scripture says that as they met together, singleness of mind, breaking bread from house to house. They had a servant spirit. We're going to eat at my house tomorrow. We'll eat at your house the next day. Somebody says, we'll eat at our house tomorrow. So they were serving one another, breaking bread from house to house. They were taking their meals together, a sense of oneness, unity, togetherness, with gladness of heart. They were glad, joyous, and happy. Sincerity of heart, nothing fake and hypocritical about it. What they were feeling and their praise and their rejoicing was all out of a spirit, because you know what had happened? These folks had discovered something new about God that revitalized their whole faith. Pentecost had happened. The Spirit of God had come. Christ was truly resurrected, and they knew that they had suddenly launched that on a whole new lifestyle with the presence of the Holy Spirit in their life. It was their new knowledge of Christ, new knowledge of God, the indwelling presence of the Holy Spirit, motivating a love and devotion to Him. They wanted to serve one another and praise the Lord and share their faith. Verse 47, they were praising God and having favor with all the people. And the Lord was adding to their number day by day those who were being saved. There is an attraction in the body of Christ when the people of God are God-focused, God-oriented. Their lips are praising Him. Their lives are serving Him. Listen, there is no way to keep that to ourselves. When you and I are worshiping the Lord God, there is going to be that attraction. There's going to be that magnetism. There's going to be that appeal. There's going to be that attitude and spirit about us that will pull to not us, but to Christ within us, those who are seeking help. What is that attraction? First of all, believers are edified. The believers, God's people, began to be built up. The scripture says they were breaking bread from house to house, teaching the apostles' doctrine, having fellowship with each other, and praying and singing. These people were enjoying the presence of one another, the encouragement of each other, the teaching of one another. They were growing in their faith, growing in their understanding, hearing the testimonies. Can you not imagine the testimonies that must have been shared in that first New Testament church when they were meeting from house to house? I mean, all over Jerusalem, groups of people meeting together, talking about the fact of what Jesus Christ had done in their lives and what happened at Pentecost. Their new insight into who God is. The body is edified. When I understand Him, when I love Him, when I'm in the midst of worship, that ought to be the experience and ought to be the result of my worshiping Him. First of all, the body's going to be edified. Not only that, lost people are going to be saved. Look at that last verse. He says, and the Lord was adding to their number day by day those who were being saved. Listen, when you and I are worshiping God and our life is Christ-centered and God, listen, when He is overflowing in your life and mine by our conversation, our conduct, by our love and devotion to Him, you can't hide one of God's children. You can't cover the radiance. You can't cover the countenance of the face of a child of God who has learned to worship the Lord, who loves God, who cares, who's willing to give, willing to pay the price, willing to sacrifice their own person, their possessions, and all that they have to Jesus Christ. The third thing that's going to happen is so evident that God's going to be glorified. That's why He created you and me, to glorify Himself. And that simply means that Almighty God wants you and me to be a reflection of Him. Listen, What we focus our attention upon most is what we become like. If it's things, your life will become materialistic. If it is God, your life will become Christ-like. Now listen, the more I know Him, the more I love Him. The more I love Him, the more I'm going to worship Him. And the more I worship Him, the more I'm going to want to pour out my life into the lives of others. You think about this, if you will. Can any honest man or woman say, I'm saved, know the Lord, love God, without worshiping the Lord? And can a man ever rationalize or excuse himself for not giving to God, first of all, his life, his family, his possessions, his time, his talent, his gifts that God has given him? How can we ever withhold that? Listen, if Almighty God is God, He deserves my worship. And if I do not give it, what is my excuse? Let's pray together. Now, Father, we thank You and praise You and bless Your holy name. We bow before You in submission and subjection, willingly, voluntarily, and lovingly, desiring that our lips praise You and honor You and adore You, and that our life serve You by pouring ourselves out into the lives of other people. I pray in the name of Jesus Christ, Your Son, our Savior, our access to You, our hope in You, our better understanding of You, Your reflection of Yourself. I pray in Jesus' name that today that You will have spoken to every single heart personally, piercingly, unforgettably, that each one of us would have to evaluate to whom we really and truly belong according to our actions. And this I ask in Jesus' name and for His sake. Amen.
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10: Today's scripture reading is Mark chapter 4, verses 37 through 39. And there arose a fierce gale of wind, and the waves were breaking over the boat, so much that the boat was already filling up. Jesus himself was in the stern, asleep on the cushion. And they woke him and said to him, "Teacher, do you not care that we are perishing?" And he got up and rebuked the wind and said to the sea, "Hush, be still." And the wind died down, and it became perfectly calm.
5: The evening Jesus calmed the fierce gale in the Sea of Galilee, his disciples were terrified. Watching a storm from shore is one thing, dramatic but distant. But when you're in the boat with waves crashing over the sides and rain pelting your face, fear becomes very real. We all face storms of some sort, physical crises, relational ruptures, financial pressures, overwhelming circumstances. When troubles hit, we might find ourselves crying out, "God, where are you?" He is where he's always been. The problem isn't his absence, it's that fear can make it hard to see him clearly. Remember, this is Jesus whose voice commands nature itself. He is sovereign over every type of storm we face. Our Savior knows we are frail, and he doesn't stand at a distance critiquing our panic. He is present with us in the chaos, and he speaks peace into our heart even when the circumstances haven't changed yet. With three words, Jesus calmed a storm instantly. Sometimes he calms our storms just as quickly. Other times he calms us in the midst of them, giving us his peace while the waves still rage. Either way, he is faithful. When we turn to him in trust, we discover that his presence is always more than enough.
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5: Be careful who you give your worship to. A reminder about the goal of the devil in A Moment with Charles Stanley.
3: When Satan had tempted the Lord Jesus Christ out in the wilderness, you recall he tempted him, first of all, to use his power in the wrong fashion, that is, to change stones into bread. Then to tempt the Father by casting himself off the high pinnacle of the temple and saying to him, "Well, the angels will take care of you, take charge of you." Then he said, in one last attempt to cause Jesus Christ to bow down to him. And each one of these was an attempt by Satan to cause Jesus Christ to yield to Satan's appeal rather than to be obedient to his Father. He said, "Look at all the kingdoms of the world. If you'll bow down and worship me, then I will give you the kingdoms of the world." Did you know that Satan has the same line he's always had? If you really want to have a good time, you do what I tell you. If you really want to accomplish and achieve and have position and fame in the world, if you really want to feel good, if you really want to have a great time in life, if you really want to experience the pleasures of life, you do it the way I tell you to do it. That is exactly what Satan did to Jesus Christ. That is to tempt us to bow down before something other than God Almighty.
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1: An orange-level severe thunderstorm watch is in effect for parts of the southwest, including the Cartwright, Manitou, and Balder area. Skies clearing early this evening. However, there is a risk of a thunderstorm, a low of 15. Tuesday, mainly cloudy, small chance of showers, the risk of a thunderstorm in the afternoon, a gusty northwest wind in the morning, and a high of 22. Tuesday night, partly cloudy, small chance of showers with a risk of a thunderstorm, then clearing late in the evening, a low of 11. Sunshine returning Wednesday with a high of 26. Thursday, sunny skies and a high of 26 degrees. A mix of sun and cloud Friday with a high of 27, and Saturday a mix of sun and cloud, a high of 28. 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
1: Speaking the truth cuts through the fuzzy, vague, feel-good verbiage that often characterizes our talk. That's why I plead with all of us to learn how to speak truth, ideally in love. But if I've got to have truth without love, I'll take truth.
0: When someone you love is suffering, what do you say? Sometimes silence is a gift. But Job's friends couldn't leave well enough alone. In our last program, Chuck Swindoll introduced us to three men who traveled a great distance to comfort their broken, grieving friend. And then they opened their mouths. Today, on Insight for Living, Chuck paints a portrait of their awkward exchange. It's a painful illustration of what graceless words actually sound like and the devastating damage they cause. Let's pick up the study in Job 15. Chuck titled his message, Graceless Words for a Grieving Man.

Eliphaz speaks the second time, actually he throws his fist. They're called words. In chapter 15, he delivers a series of rebukes. These are graceless words for a grieving man. In case you wonder what they sound like, they begin with pride, verse 2. Should a wise man answer with windy knowledge and fill himself with the east wind? The word himself is really in the Hebrew belly. Should he fill his belly with east wind? There's pride in verse 2, followed by insult. Should he argue with useless talk or with words which are not profitable? Indeed, you do away with reverence. You hinder meditation before God. Then there's guilt. For your guilt teaches your mouth, and you choose the language of the crafty, you deceiver, you. Your own mouth condemns you. So there's condemnation. And then in 7, 8, and 9, there is exaggeration and sarcasm, where one humiliating question after another is later asked. Verse 7, were you the first man to be born? In other words, you think you have a monopoly on truth and wisdom, Job? Were you brought forth before the hills? Do you hear the secret counsel of God? Has he somehow brought you into a corner and whispered to you his insights? You think you've got a corner on inspired information, Job? Verse 9, what do you know that we don't know? What do you understand that we don't? Verse 11, are the consolations of God too small for you, even the words spoken gently with you? He saw himself and his friends as speaking gently. Gently. Referring to God, behold, he puts no trust in his, quote, holy ones. And the heavens are not pure in his sight. How much less one who is detestable and corrupt, man who drinks iniquity like water. Having rebuked him, he follows it with reminders of the fate of the wicked, 17 to 35. Job, because you're wicked, you writhe in pain, verse 20. So there's pain all your days. You're getting what you deserve, Job. Verse 25, because he, that's Job, you have stretched out your hand against God, you conduct yourself arrogantly against the Almighty. That's why. And Eliphaz backs away and stares at him with that glare. You are getting exactly what you deserve. You are getting exactly what you deserve. I tell you, I admire the 38 verses that follow Eliphaz's rebuke and unfair reminders. Job, in effect, says, you want to take the gloves off? I'll do it. My hands are covered with sores, but I'll take the gloves off. And I find four responses in Job that are admirable, and honestly, I do not find them shocking. Some of you may. First of all, he is disgusted with his friend. By the way, no extra charge for this little insight. People who are graceless don't usually connect the dots unless you are really strong in return. It just goes, whew. So you have to plan a blow right on the schnozzle, you know? You have to be sure that you get through, so sometime, bear with me, sometime you have to fight poison with poison. You have to be blunt in return, or they'll walk all over you and stomp you into the dirt. Job says you are a sorry comforter. Speaking the truth cuts through the fuzzy, vague, feel-good verbiage that often characterizes our talk. That's why I plead with all of us to learn how to speak truth, ideally in love. But if I've got to have truth without love, I'll take truth. It's better with love.
but truth is always best. Truth hurts is a familiar saying, but there are times its unvarnished, direct blows are needed. You know when you sometime hear them? When you lose your job. And someone who is in authority and has the unhappy task of facing you with the loss of job, that person, if there's integrity, you know what I mean, if things are in place, it's appropriate, that person at that moment is telling you things you should never forget. He or she is cutting through the veneer and getting to the reason you have lost that job. And in this case, Job is saying, your words are wrongly stated. There's a bad motive. There's an intent that's tarnished. There are words used that are brutal. And I'm telling you, you are a sorry comforter. The second, after disgust, he's distressed. Verse 7. And if you will allow me, he is distressed at God. Now, bear with that. I know that's shocking for some of you to hear it, but it happens. He's talking about God. I think correctly the H in verse 7 is capitalized. He has exhausted me. He even sees him as angry, verse 9. His anger has torn me and hunted me down and gnashed at me with his teeth. Verse 11, God hands me over to ruffians. Look at these guys that showed up. He tosses me into the hands of the wicked. Now watch this. It's like he's a rag doll in the mouth of a Rottweiler. I was at ease, verse 12. He shattered me. He grasped me by the neck and has shaken me to pieces. Set me up as his target, verse 13. His arrows surround me without mercy. He splits my kidneys open. He pours out my gall on the ground and breaks through me with breach after breach. He runs at me like a warrior. That's the way I'm feeling, says Job. He is distressed. If you find fault with Job, it's because you've never been there. There's not a counselor who has been in the work of counseling very long before she or he meets up with someone who is distressed over the way God's treating them. They don't understand it. Remember, Job still doesn't know the plan between Satan and God. We were introduced to it clearly in chapters 1 and 2. Job never was in on that conversation. He doesn't know why one day the bottom drops out and tornadoes and fires and death and destruction and finally ill health and all of that breaks on him and God doesn't say a word to him. And he's visited with God all of his adult life. No wonder he's distressed. I have been through times, I'll confess to you, where I have just said in unguarded moments, God, what in the world are you up to? What is this about? To the best of my knowledge, I am not doing this wrong. I am not doing it for the wrong motive. I haven't gone into this to in any way please me or placate somebody else. I'm trying to walk in obedience and boom, boom, boom, boom. It's like you're driving home from work and you had a bad day at the office and the guy behind you runs into you. And the guy in the Ferrari in front of you, you run into him. Ferrari drivers tend not to like that when you hit them from the rear. And he climbs out of his car. When you get home, you don't have any milk. And your dog's hungry and he's been gnawing on a cabinet. And your kids are mean and they're gnawing on each other. And you're out of money. And you think, wait a minute. What is this all about, God? What is this about? And no answer comes. And tomorrow's worse than today. And next week is intensifying all of it, making last week look like a piece of cake. On top of all of that, you lost your job. And on top of that, I just could go on and on. Your imagination's as good as mine. Believe me, in the unguarded moments when the lights are out and the doors are closed and Swindoll isn't around to listen and nobody's going to tell on you,
you think like this, or you are weird. You are weird. Don't tell me you're too spiritual to think like that. You see him running at you like a warrior. And of all things, he doesn't even tell you why. And so, you could guess the third reaction. He is depressed. He is depressed. Look over here at 17, 1 and 2. My spirit is broken. My days are extinguished. The grave is ready for me. Surely mockers are with me, and my eye gazes on their provocation. Eugene Peterson renders this in the Message. My spirit is broken, my days used up, my grave dug and waiting. I believe what brought Job to this point of depression, I believe it's best expressed in the Latin words, Deus absconditus. I came across those words this week. Deus, D-E-U-S, is the word in Latin for God. Absconditus gives us our word abscond. What does abscond mean? Webster says it means to conceal, to depart secretly and hide oneself. He's gone. I can't figure him out. When I pray, I don't get answers. When I devote myself even more deeply to doing his will for all the right reasons, I continue to lose, and the heavens are brass. God has absconded with the blessings. Hold on tight. C.S. Lewis said it like this in A Grief Observed. Meanwhile, where is God? This is one of the most disquieting symptoms. When you are happy, so happy you have no sense of needing him, you will be, or so it feels, welcomed with open arms. But go to him when your need is desperate, when all other help is vain, and what do you find? A door slammed in your face, and a sound of double bolting on the inside. After that, silence. You may as well turn away. The longer you wait, the more emphatic the silence will become. Deus absconditus. It expresses the problem without any ruffles and without any literary lace. He's hit bottom. Disgusted, distressed, depressed, and finally completely despondent and ready to die. Verse 11 of chapter 17, my days are past, my plans are torn apart, even the wishes of my heart. You know what that sounds like? My dreams are dashed. My hopes are gone. They make night into day, saying the light is near in the presence of darkness. Now look at this verse. If I look for Sheol as my home, that's the grave. Sheol is the Hebrew word for the place of the departed spirit. If I look for the grave as my home, I make my bed in the darkness. If I call to the pit, that's where I'm going to be dropped in my coffin. If I call to the pit, you are my father. To the worm, which is down there getting ready to eat on my body, you are my mother and my sister. Where now is my hope? Let's call this Job's requiem. Will it go down with me to Sheol? Shall we together go down into the dust? One man renders, if all I have to look forward to is a home in the graveyard, if my only hope for comfort is a well-built coffin, if a family reunion means going 6 feet under and the only family that shows up is worms, you call that hope? No. If hope and I are to be buried together, I suppose you'll all come to the double funeral. You know what he's thinking? Everybody's talking about heaven ain't going.

Lion went swimming in a large lake at dusk. As he was paddling at a leisurely pace about 100 yards offshore, a freak evening fog rolled in across the water. Suddenly, he could see nothing. No horizon, no landmarks, no objects or lights on the shore, because the fog diffused the light. He could not even make out the direction of the setting sun. Now picture this. For 30 minutes, he splashed around in panic. He would start off in one direction, lose confidence, and turn 90 degrees to the right or left. It made no difference which way he turned. He could feel his heart racing uncontrollably. He would stop and float, trying to conserve energy and force himself to breathe slower. Then he would blindly strike out again. At last, he heard a faint voice calling from the shore. He pointed his body toward the sounds and followed them to safety. Something like that sensation of utter lostness must have settled in on Job. As he sat in the rubble and tried to comprehend what had happened, he too had lost all landmarks, all points of orientation. Where should he turn? God, the one who could guide him through the fog, stayed silent. But Satan had challenged whether Job's faith could survive with no outside help or explanation. When God accepted those terms, the fog rolled in around Job. You could read Job's story, then breathe a deep sigh of relief. Whew. God settled that problem. After proving his point so decisively, surely he will return to his preferred style of communication, communicating clearly with his followers. You could think so, unless, that is, you read the rest of the Bible. I hesitate to say this because it is a hard truth and one I do not want to acknowledge, but Job stands as merely the most extreme example of what appears to be a universal law of faith. The kind of faith God values seems to develop best when everything fuzzes over, when God stays silent, and when the fog rolls in. Disgusted, distressed, depressed, despondent. The chapter ends. You know why I love the Bible? On this earth, everybody doesn't live happily ever after. That's a fairy tale. Or to borrow from my military life, that's a crock. You're believing a hoax if you're waiting for it to get better. This earth doesn't deliver better. That's why we need grace. Marriage doesn't get easier, it gets harder. All right. One honest couple here, ready to admit it. Work doesn't get easier, it gets more complicated. Child rearing doesn't get easier. These people with babies 1 and 2 years old, they think they got it tough. Wait till they're 14. And wait till they're 18. Don't amen that. You know, it'll discourage the high schoolers. It gets harder. You thought you were fat when you got married. Look today. Gets harder. I always tell brides and grooms, enjoy the pictures. You'll never be thinner. Never. It's harder. We need grace. We need grace. Grace, grace, God's grace. We need grace to survive. We need grace to drive. We need grace to stay married. We need grace to keep a church in unity. We need grace, grace, grace when we are going under. Grace, don't kick us. Don't hold us under. You know, if I called the shots, I would have relieved Job 5 minutes after it all had gone. You know, I'd have brought all those kids back to life. I'd have cut the lips off of Eliphaz. After 3 sentences, that's the way I'd do it. Cut those lips off, baby. If that didn't work, I'd take the neck, you know, just go after it. Who needs Eliphaz? But you know,

0: You probably wouldn't mature a lot under my kind of style. You'd just enjoy the comfort. We'd all go on a motorcycle ride and have fun. As Cynthia says to me sometime, honey, if everybody handled things like you wanted, all we'd bring to the party is balloons. Nobody would think to bring the food. So the fogs rolled in. All hell is broken loose. Welcome to the human race. That's why the Savior died. That's why God gives us salvation, because we'd foul it up. We'd come in our own works and be proud that we got there by our own effort, strut around heaven like a peacock. Hey, what'd you do to get here? How many sermons you preach? 40. I preached 80. Well, I preached 250. Graham, I preached 80 million. Then we'd all be there because of pride. Nobody will feel that they've deserved it because we get there by grace. Through many dangers, toils, and snares, I have already come. 'Tis grace hath brought me safe thus far, and grace will lead me home. Get it! Get it! Quit working for it. Quit laboring over it like somehow you gotta keep him on the cross and you hold him up and maybe you'll make it. Nope. Given our own way, we'd all be worse than Eliphaz. And so, even though Job thinks he's gonna miss heaven, even though he thinks the grave is the end, bless him. There is a tomorrow, and there is a way beyond. Thank you, Father, for your grace. Thank you for loving us when we're running away from you. Thank you for pursuing us when we don't want to have anything to do with you. Thank you for when you find us, for holding us close, forgiving us, understanding us, renewing us, and helping us to go on. We love you, Father. We learn from you, and we praise you. Blessed be the name of the Lord. In the name of Jesus, we pray. Everybody said, amen.
1: Grace. It's the word that holds this entire message together, and it may be the very word your heart needed to hear today. Chuck Swindoll has reminded us that life doesn't get easier, but grace makes it bearable. Chuck titled his message, Graceless Words for a Grieving Man. It's number 9 in a 22-part collection of messages. 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
2: An orange level severe thunderstorm watch is in effect for parts of the southwest, including the Cartwright, Manitou, and Balder area. Skies clearing early this evening. However, there is a risk of a thunderstorm, a low of 15. Tuesday, mainly cloudy, small chance of showers, the risk of a thunderstorm in the afternoon, a gusty northwest wind in the morning, and a high of 22. Tuesday night, partly cloudy, small chance of showers with a risk of a thunderstorm, then clearing late in the evening, a low of 11. Sunshine returning Wednesday with a high of 26. Thursday, sunny skies and a high of 26 degrees. A mix of sun and cloud Friday with a high of 27, and Saturday a mix of sun and cloud, a high of 28. 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
5: This is one of the powerful things I think about marriage, is as God pours his love through Jenny and that love heals me, our love for each other can begin to flow out and impact other people. So either you will be living out your wounds and hurting others from your pain, or you will be living out God's grace and having healing from the healing he has given to you. But you can't have that unless you're curious about, who am I? Why do I respond that way? Who is she? What is it that triggered her right there?
6: That's Kevin Thompson, and he's our guest today on Focus on the Family with Jim Daly. Thanks for joining us. I'm John Fuller.
7: John, I think every human being is wired for emotional connection. You know, I've met some crusty people in my lifetime, especially as a Christian. And when you scratch the surface, typically what you find underneath is deep wounds of a crusty person, something that happened to them. And, you know, God created all of us to connect emotionally, relationally. That's what the scripture says, why we were created, right? To be in relationship with him. Yeah. And so those are basic understandings of how human beings operate. A lot of people refer to that as attachment theory. And, you know, this is how we form relationships. And today we're going to talk with someone who has looked and thought about this very deeply. He's written a great book, Love Styles, Why You Love the Way You Do, and How to Change It, I think, for the better. And so I'm looking forward to today's discussion. Remember, Focus on the Family is here for you. We have just a treasure trove of resources to help you in your marriage, help you do relationships better, help you be the best parent you can be. And we're here for you.
6: Mm-hmm. And Kevin Thompson is the married life pastor at Bayside Church in Roseville, California, just outside of Sacramento. And he and his wife, Jenny, have two children, Ella and Silas. And he meets with and counsels a lot of couples and families. And he's written a number of books. Today, we're covering, as you said, Jim, this really great little book. It's full of insights. Very quick read. It's called Love Styles, Why You Love the Way You Do and How to Change It. Learn more about Kevin and get a copy of this book at our website. And that's focusonthefamily.ca.
7: Kevin, welcome back. It's good to have you here.
5: Oh, thanks for having me. Great to be here.
7: You know, someone listening right now, one of the things I've learned sitting in this chair talking to experts and people that think deeply about marriage and parenting and relationships, etc., how many little things add up in our lives, especially when we're children, that shape the way we see the world and the way we process things. And that attachment theory I talked about a moment ago is, you know, it's a psychological term for what we observe in human development. And so much of what we learn is in our childhoods, and it can be positive, or it can be negative, or everything in between. Speak to that idea that, you know, the way I respond to my spouse today was something rooted in my childhood. That sounds like psychobabble.
5: Yeah. Psychologists have been talking about the last 50 or 60 years, this idea of attachment theory. But what I love about it is they really have discovered what Genesis 2 and 3 has long taught us.
7: Yeah.
5: And the reality that when sin entered the world, it deeply impacted our lives. And sin entered into the family. So it shouldn't be surprising to us that family is the most difficult place for things to be, because it separated the marriage immediately. And think about what happens in Genesis chapter 4. Immediately, the family is rocked in unimaginable ways. But I always think if family is the first place that sin entered the world, isn't that the place that God's grace could make the greatest impact?
7: Well, that makes sense.
5: And so the truth of the matter is this. A majority of the time, the fight I'm having with Jenny, the fight I'm having in the present, is actually a fight with my past.
7: Yeah. You know, for the person that may struggle to connect those dots, let's just look at an example of how that can happen. Do you have an idea that, or an example that pops up? Like how, for me, for example, I went through a lot of trauma as a child. You know, I lost my mom at 9. My mom and dad divorced when I was 5. She remarried, and then he left after her funeral. I was in foster care. I mean, there's just a lot going on for a 9-year-old at that point. Yeah. And I think if, you know, for Gene and I, where that would crop up is emotional attachment for me. I'd rather just avoid the pits, you know. I just want to pick myself up by my bootstraps and get moving. Who wants to wallow in grief? It's no good. Yeah. And, you know, Gene's helped me to be better in that way, where she says, you know what, not everybody can do that. I'm not one of those people. You need to figure out how to sit with me in my grief. Yeah. That freaked me out. But that's an example of what you're talking about, the things we learn in childhood, which for me was cover up the bad stuff and let's just go have fun.
5: Here's the truth, Jim and John. The greatest wounds that we have in life are most likely caused by somebody who was supposed to love us and didn't.
7: Yeah.
5: Now, here's the thing. That's not necessarily a lack of intention. You could be like me, have these wonderful parents who would never do anything in the world to hurt you. But here's the truth. That love is more than just intention. It's skill. It's ability, it's availability.
7: Communication.
5: And the truth, the truth of the matter is, in those earliest years of life, when our brains are being formed, and before we even know what love is, we're determining and learning what love is supposed to feel like. The truth of the matter is, our parents are busy, life is demanding. Think about my youngest child. He's born the first 6 years of his life. He has two parents who are working. Jenny owns an advertising company. I'm running a church. I'm writing. I'm doing all those things. He has an older sister with Down syndrome that's obviously going to demand more of our attention. During that time span, our next door neighbors, my grandparents, both die. Jenny's dad gets a glioblastoma brain tumor, dies within 8 weeks. Is it possible that as much as Silas's parents loved him, that he had needs that went unseen? Obviously so. Well, his brain is going to make an interpretation of what that means. So what attachment theory says is how our needs were met in the earliest years of life shapes how we view ourselves, others, and God. And that really becomes the autopilot of how we run all relationships until we recognize the autopilot. Then we're empowered to change it.
7: Right. No, that's a great way to look at it. Those are the imprints that we're given. It's the operating system that we learn quickly what life is about. And, you know, to move away from this idea that it's simply psychology, this is God's pattern in us. This is how he created us. Sometimes those are coping skills. You know, some of the funniest humorists are people that came from really bad traumatic childhoods because they used humor to lift their spirits out of really bad circumstances. And so, again, it's how do we see all these things? How do they operate in us? How do we function day to day? You have a story in the book that I thought was amazing. First, I can't even believe you did this, but in a remodel, it sounded like with your house, you drywalled over a thermostat.
5: Well, thankfully, this is never me, because these hands have not seen that kind of work ever. Now, Jenny could do that, right? So this is a couple early on. They're going to get married, and they bought a house, and they were going to renovate the house, flip the house basically during the engagement process, and actually worked out very well for them. I was kind of worried about that as an engagement process, right? But it showed the relationship was really strong. But in the midst of the process, one of the things they did is at some point they kind of took the old thermostat off the wall, but they just the facing of it. And so they never did unhook it or unwire it. And then before long, something got hung over it. And the next thing you know, they don't realize that there's a thermostat in their house that they're not operating off of. And so the one they think is working actually isn't what's determining what the air feels like in the moment. And so in that first year of marriage, they can't figure out the bedroom is hot in the winter, it's cold in the summer. They can't figure out what's going on. Well, what's happening is what's reading the room is actually not working properly.
7: Yeah.
5: And what they think is reading the room is something completely different. And I think that's a great metaphor for what happens in marriage, that our past wounds, and we all have them. This is not a book for just for somebody who had a horrible childhood and upbringing. I had a great upbringing. Now, my parents did divorce, so there's some wounds that are there. But two parents who love me to this day immensely. We all have these wounds. And until we confront those wounds, until we deal with those wounds, they're going to deal with us. Because the truth of the matter is, you love today the way you were loved yesterday. Mm. Because that's just what feels natural to you, what seems right to you. So why is it that you probably think, Jim, to some extent of, oh, no, let's just move on. Let's go have the fun. Let's go do the fun stuff. Ignore you were hurt. Okay, well, let's make it better. Instead of sitting there in the midst of it. Well, you probably came from a house in which that was kind of how you learned to adapt. That if I can do this, I can move on. Maybe my needs won't be totally set and met if I express this pain. Mm. And so let's not express it. Mm. Well, that creates in your brain now the pathway that feels natural to you. And you just think that everybody views life that way. And then we get in a relationship and we realize they don't.
7: Mm-hmm. You know, Kevin, the longer you live, hopefully the more you realize it's like this is so baked into this life's experience. Mm-hmm. You got half a loaf. Mm-hmm. I mean, it's like the Lord has totally set this thing up to where you're not complete. And, you know, sin entering the world, I think, has created that. So we are literally like half a loaf.
5: Yeah.
7: We think in one specific way. And even in marriage and the courtship idea, we're attracted to that person typically because they possess things that we do not. So my wife's an introvert. I'm the extrovert. Mm-hmm. But this idea of the Lord saying the two shall become one flesh, it's like two halves come together to be whole. And how do we open our hearts up to appreciating that rather than it irritating us?
5: Well, that's the funny thing here. It's the beauty of how God uses our brokenness to actually be the process to heal us. Right. Yeah. And so our greatest wounds in life were most likely caused by people who were supposed to love us and didn't, not a lack of intention, but just availability. But God so often heals us by pouring his love through somebody who didn't have to love us and yet chose to do so.
7: Mm.
5: First and foremost, that's Jesus.
7: Mm-hmm.
5: And then for me, secondarily, that's Jenny. So as Jenny is loving me when she doesn't have to, it begins to play a healing role within my own lives. And what she's doing is she's wooing out of me now the fullness of who God created me to be.
7: Yeah.
5: But you think about the guy. Let's go gender stereotypes.
7: Uh-huh.
5: So you have a man and a woman, a man who's very kind of avoidant, a woman who's more anxiously attached, kind of run by her emotions. Why is it that they're drawn to each other? Well, they're drawn to each other is this man created with emotion sees her and how free she is to express it. And internally, he desires that, but he doesn't know it, but he desires that.
7: Right.
5: She can kind of feel maybe sometimes overrun by her own emotion, sees his stability, and he's a rock. Oh, I wish I could be like that. And they're drawn toward each other. But here's the problem. As soon as they're in relationship now, those pathways, if they don't heal them, those pathways actually set them up for what's going to happen. So here's what happened. She's prone. Now, the genders here could switch very easily. I'm more anxiously attached, so I play that role in our relationship. But let's go gender stereotypes. The anxiously attached spouse is prone to see any form of separation or as abandonment. So they're always kind of attuned to, are you upset with me? Are you mad at me? Are you doing something like that, right? Somebody with an avoidant pathway now is always afraid of being encroached in upon, that you're going to hinder my freedom. Mm-hmm. Right. And so they're always looking for, are you trying to get too close to me, too much intimacy? So now this couple is in a relationship and one of them is triggered in some way. He could walk in just tired and she goes, oh, he must be upset with me. So now she needs reassurance. Yeah. Well, that scares him. That's going to be too demanding. I'm already exhausted. That's going to be too demanding.
7: Smothering.
5: So he takes a step away, which causes her to spike emotionally to chase after him. And now they're in this pattern of pursue and withdrawal that could happen for a day or 2 weeks or whatever. Well, finally, that's exhausting. But finally, they reconnect. And the moment they reconnect, she thinks to herself, oh, we've had an emotional breakthrough. It will forever be this way. And he thinks to himself, oh, I appeased her. I'll never have to do that again. and they're already set up for the next fight. That's the danger that's here, is what attachment theory does is it explains why you keep on having the same fights over and over again.
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6: Thanks for listening to Focus on the Family. Let's resume now with the balance of today's programming. You had a story in the book about how these early childhood memories get stored even in our bodies, just physically, and the way they can come out sideways without us even knowing it.
5: Yeah. Dan Siegel down at UCLA tells the story of him working with a young child that was brutally abused as a child. And the father went to prison, rightly so. And the child did so good, flourished in so many ways, until finally he got into upper elementary school and school started and things went horribly. And so he got back involved, was trying to figure out everything. They couldn't figure out what was going on until finally Siegel actually went to the prison to interview the boy's father and gave him this lengthy questionnaire. And that's when they found it, that the father wore Old Spice aftershave whenever the little boy was little. The teacher for that year for the child wore Old Spice aftershave. Mm. And so long before that child ever had the ability to store an explicit memory in his brain and know I'm remembering, the body, as Van Kolp says, the body keeps score. Mm-hmm. The body had associated that smell with danger. And so the moment that boy walked in that classroom and smelled that smell, he didn't know it. His body knew it, that he was in danger. And the truth of the matter is, that's an extreme example of what we all have. So here's the great danger. What that young boy saw as the teacher as his threat, the teacher wasn't his threat. It was his father from years ago, but he didn't know it. So whenever implicit memories are at play with us, we view the danger as the person in front of us, when in reality is we're dealing with the past. And so how many times am I frustrated with Jenny when in reality I'm actually frustrated about something in my past and I don't recognize it?
7: Yeah. No, absolutely. Boy, that's eye-popping, actually, when you think about it in the context of your marriage and maybe those things that you do or your spouse does that you actually scratch your head and go, where did that come from?
5: Yeah.
7: That
5: yeah.
7: probably is a common phrase.
6: Well, and even just broadening that out, I mean, that could be an employer. It could be any person you meet in a public setting. Those triggers are built in until you recognize
5: it. I love the question, why? Why do I do that? Why do I respond that way? Why do I think that way? Because think about it. Literally, a coworker can walk in, an employee can walk in one day and say one thing, and you laugh and think it's hilarious, and the next day it frustrates you.
7: Huh.
5: The context is the same. So what's the difference? Well, the difference is whenever we feel seen, known, valued, and loved, we interpret things in life through that frame. But whenever we feel unseen, unloved, unvalued, then everything begins to touch on that. And so the truth of the matter is, if your wife, if your husband has their attachment needs met, they're probably very open and receptive and have tremendous grace with you and a wide strike zone of what you can say before it's offensive. If those needs are unmet, it doesn't matter what you say. it's going to trigger them, because what they're doing now is they're protesting. Here's what happens. When we feel unseen, unknown, unvalued, unloved, that is such integral to who we are as a human being that we have to get those needs met. So a secure approach would be, I could express that. I could say, hey, Jenny, I just don't feel seen, known, valued, or loved right now. But we tend not to respond in secure ways.
6: Right.
5: So what do? We raise a finger of protest.
7: Mm-hmm.
5: And here's what we have to do. We actually have to up the ante to get the situation to match what's going on. So in the book, I tell the story about Jenny walking in and seeing a sink overflowing with dishes and me on the couch watching Arkansas lose a football game. Hypothetically, this would never happen, only a decade of watching Arkansas lose football games. So in that moment, if her attachment needs are met, she can put on her AirPods, start cleaning the kitchen, and think, man, I love my husband. He works hard. Man, what a great family I have. The sink is overflowing with dishes. What a great life I have. She can sing worship music to God as she cleans the kitchen. If she walks in feeling unseen, unheard, unvalued, unloved, and she sees the exact same scene, she might be asking,
7: where's the exit?
5: No, that's exactly right. Yeah. And so here you have the exact same scenarios, but radically different responses. And so if your spouse is not responding in a way that makes sense to you, you need to start asking the question, not what's the issue that's presenting, what's going on underneath? How does that person feel unseen, unheard, unvalued, unloved? And how can I meet that attachment need? And then we can deal with the issue that's presenting itself.
7: You know, you offer simple questions in the book that I think are so powerful. You're touching on it right now, but that idea of opening up your spouse's heart, which is so mm-hmm. critical. You point to curiosity and humility being critical to being able to do that. Speak to the reason why those tools are so important.
5: Yeah, humility first and foremost. I mean, Jesus starts the Sermon on the Mount, blessed are the poor in spirit. It's the very beginning point of our entire Christian lives. If we don't understand that we are fallen people that live in a fallen world, good luck.
7: Right.
5: Right? And so no place more should that be more seen than in the midst of marriage, that I know I'm not the husband, fully the husband Jenny needs me to be. I know that she has to put up with things. I know that she is going to be dealing on her own issues. That alone should create this humility, that not excusing bad behavior. I'm not saying that. But this just grace and mercy that we are two sinners trying to figure this out. But then that should lead us to some curiosity. Because God doesn't want to leave us there. His grace now wants to penetrate every aspect, every nook and cranny of our lives in this world to transform it for His glory, which means whatever wounds I have, God wants to heal. Whatever negative pathways I have, He wants to transform. And then He wants to use me to be a transformation to others. This is one of the powerful things I think about marriage, is as God pours His love through Jenny and that love heals me, our love for each other can begin to flow out and impact other people. So either you will be living out your wounds and hurting others from your pain, or you will be living out God's grace and having healing from the healing that He has given to you. But you can't have that unless you're curious about, who am I? Why do I respond that way? Who is she? What is it that triggered her right there? And so what would it look like if the next time your wife raises a finger of protest, how dare you do this? What if instead of raising a fist of defense, well, I might say, well, I was going to clean the kitchen. I was just tired. You know, the golf course was hot today. I was going to take a break, right? So a finger raised to protest tends to respond with a raised fist of defense. But you know the problem with a finger of protest and a clenched fist of defense? You can't hold a hand with either one. So what would it look like if, when Jenny protests, if instead of me getting defensive, what if I got up, started cleaning the kitchen and said, hey, what are some other times I make you feel taken advantage of? Hey, what's it like living on the other side of me? Huh. And what begins to happen is, instead of speaking to the issue, you speak below the table to what's unseen and the heart that is actually there. And if I can woo Jenny's heart out onto the table, here's the amazing thing to me. When I start asking her questions like, hey, what's that like? What are other times that I do that to you? What's the worst that you've ever felt about that? What are times I've gotten it right? How does that trigger other things? Whenever I woo her heart out onto the table, eventually, she then turns and goes, well, tell me what it's like for you. And isn't it funny that the raised finger of protest is an attempt to get ourselves seen, and it doesn't work? Because if I protest and you defend, I'm protesting to get you to see me. But when you're defending, who are you seeing? Yourself. Which makes me feel even more unseen, unheard, unvalued, unloved. Well, when I'm getting defensive, what do I? I just want peace. But that raised fist of defense doesn't give me peace. What does? An open hand of curiosity and kindness. And so the irony is, and this is what I love about love styles, is the very outcomes we're trying to avoid, our actions are causing. And the very outcomes we desire, our actions are preventing, because our autopilot is not wired properly. What saved us in the past is killing us in the present. Mm. But here's the good news. You love today the way you were loved yesterday, but you will love tomorrow the way you choose to love today. And you can love in a different way.
7: Which is so good. You know, the one thing we haven't explored, and all of that is wonderful, but I want to make sure we get in right at the end here, secure attachment and even the way God pursues us and how that's a model for the way we need to do it in a healthy way when we become securely attached. Yes. So connect those dots for us, what we see in Scripture, the way God pursues us, the prodigal son, I'm sure, is a part of that piece. But that whole picture, and that is healthy, secure attachment. God is demonstrating this to us, even in a fallen world. Here's my nature. Here's my way of bringing healthy love and vibrancy to your life.
5: Yeah. So whenever we look at these four different love styles here, one, the secure attachment, the three, non-secure attachment of anxious, avoidant, and disorganized, it's not that I am one of these things. It's that I have these pathways in my life and different relationships are different. And so I might have a very secure, I have a very secure relationship with Jenny, but I'm more anxiously attached to some of my coworkers, to maybe my parents and those kind of things. And so transformation can begin to take place. And the beautiful thing is that God can change us. We're not stuck now. Modern psychology might think that we're kind of stuck based on your biology, based on your genetics. The gospel says, no, you can change. A secure attachment is the epitome of what love is. It's truth, it's respect, it's honesty, it's value, it's the ability to explore new things because of the security you have now in yourself. You think about what we want love to be. That's what secure attachment is. And the good news is it's available to all of us as we allow God's grace to penetrate our hearts. But here's the bad thing. The problem is we can't truly become who God wants us to be until we look at, to see how we've become who we are right now. And somebody with an avoidant attachment wants to go, well, my past doesn't matter one bit. I guarantee you it does. Mm-hmm. Somebody with an anxious attachment goes, oh, but I don't want to blame my parents. This isn't about excuses. This is about explanations to empower us of how we can move forward. And Jesus can transform you in ways that you never even begin to imagine, to such an extent that this more anxiously attached guy can now have this securely attached relationship with his wife and begin to pour that out into the lives of other people. God has used her to change me.
7: Wow, Kevin, this has been so good. You know, it just feels like we could roll for another 5 hours on this topic, but I think we've given folks enough to pique their curiosity and hopefully to desire to move from what was to what can be, which is really the goal, to go deeper into a relationship with Christ and to let that affect the way that we operate in our marriage and our parenting and our friendships, etc., which is how God brings heaven to earth, right? Through us. Shalom, how he brings God's peace through us. So this has been great. Thank you for being with us.
5: Thank you.
7: And let me turn to you, the listener. Focus on the Family is here for you. As I said at the top of the program, we want you to enjoy a strong, thriving marriage. We all want to enjoy that. If you're not sure where to begin, we have many, many, many great resources to help you. 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Another great resource is Kevin's book that we discussed today, Love Styles: Why You Love the Way You Do and How to Change It, which walks you through these attachment styles and ways you can grow. 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
2: An orange-level severe thunderstorm watch is in effect for parts of the southwest, including the Cartwright, Manitou, and Balder area. Skies clearing early this evening. However, there is a risk of a thunderstorm, a low of 15. Tuesday, mainly cloudy, small chance of showers, the risk of a thunderstorm in the afternoon, a gusty northwest wind in the morning, and a high of 22. Tuesday night, partly cloudy, small chance of showers with a risk of a thunderstorm, then clearing late in the evening, a low of 11. Sunshine returning Wednesday with a high of 26. Thursday, sunny skies and a high of 26 degrees. A mix of sun and cloud Friday with a high of 27, and Saturday a mix of sun and cloud, a high of 28. 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
14: Just as we can use harsh or thoughtless words to break people down, we can use kind and well-chosen words to build others up. 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With the conclusion of his message, Power Up Your Words, The Power of the Tongue, here's David.
15: You know, every one of us as Christians should have to take a repeated course on this throughout our Christian life, because while we know what we should do and we know how important it is that we keep our discussion the way God would have it to be and use our tongue in a way to build people up and not tear them down, we often fail. And we fail because we don't keep it before us. The Word of God will keep it before us. Proverbs keeps this subject before you. It's one of the prominent subjects in this book. And we bring this to you because we know God wants us to take time to consider what we say and not say things and let things come from our mouth that are hurtful and cause damage to other people. You can say words, but you can't take them back. You can ask for forgiveness, but it doesn't erase the word. So we're learning about that from the book of Proverbs. And today is part two of Power Up Your Words, The Power of the Tongue. We'll get to it in a moment. Don't forget that during the month of August, our resource is the book, God's Heart for Israel. We've been telling you about it. It's a wonderful treasure to have, especially at this time as we face the growing sense of anti-Semitism in our country. Ask for your copy of God's Heart for Israel when you send your gift to Turning Point today. And before we get into our lesson, let me just say to our friends in Canada how blessed we are to have you as a part of this program.